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1: A cloudy day today. Slight chance of a shower late this afternoon and this evening. Chance of a thunderstorm this afternoon and this evening. Mildura and Robin Vale heading for 34. Wentworth 35. The three-day forecast for Sunraysia tomorrow. Showers increasing 32. Friday showers easing 22. Saturday cloudy 21.
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0: Draws and meat raffles Thursday night Murphy. And Saturday arvo.
9: We expect to hear things about airport rail in the next hour or so. The Prime Minister is in town. He's out with the Premier today, doing what always happens within the shadows of a state election. In this state in particular, finding a lot of willpower and resourcing for things like airport rail. Vote for us, we'll give you airport rail. Vote for us, we'll give you a train station at Keilor East. Been consecutively promised since about 1959 by, I'm sure, different people of different persuasions, different parties along the years. 2022, there was a very firm commitment. It was coming. I think it was to be built by about 2028. I think we're finding out today that new station's going to be built by about 2031. When are you going to be sitting on a train on your way to the airport with your luggage? Who knows? Who knows? From Bob on the email, mornings at 3aw.com.au. Hey, the existing carriages in service are not suitable for anyone carrying luggage. A modified carriage would need to be provided for an airport train. Like the Sydney Airport train is fine and easily allows for passengers with baggage. Yeah, we probably will need a whole new rolling stock for the trains on the airport line when we get around to that particular point. Thank you for the email, Bob. We'll come back to airport rail, your predictions on whether it's ever going to be built over what sort of time frame. I'd be delighted to hear them. We should run a book. 133693. Leo's called in. You've got a word on the street, Leo?
10: Yes, I'm at the intersection of Perry Road and Frankston Dandenong Road. There's been a multi-car accident. Police, fireys and ambulance are attending.
9: Blocking much of the road, Leo?
10: Yes, half the outbound road.
9: All right, hold on for us. We'll check that with the relevant authorities and grab your details. You may be in the running for the weekly prize for Word on the Street that we'll give away on Friday. 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Want to look at fire danger shortly as the weather finally warms up a little. Very mild leaving the house today. As the weather warms up a little, the mind turns toward bushfire season and bushfire preparedness. What's it like in your area right now? How dry? How overgrown? Has there been clearing through there? 133-693 mornings at 3aw.com.au. Monica's got a word on the street too. What's your story, Monica?
8: 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Corner of Beaconsfield Parade and Kerford Road. There's been a two-car collision. Eastbound traffic on Beaconsfield Parade is starting to build. There's fireys and police there in attendance and looks like a bit of a mess. So, yeah.
9: 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Drive away. Keep the words on the street coming. Tom might not be here, but I'll continue his competition in his absence. We'll give away an Imp Jewellery voucher on Friday and hopefully put someone through to the draw for the Mercedes-Benz at the end of the year. Now, Monday, this coming Monday, October 5th, 1 a.m, the CFA will officially begin its first fire danger period. A statement landed in the inbox last night. This year's fire season comes 2 weeks earlier than the beginning of the last fire season, the 25-26 season. Conditions are exceptionally dry and the CFA is preparing for another challenging fire season. The fire danger period starting earlier than ever before. What is it like in your part of the world? How concerned are you? How prepared are you? One of the reasons that conditions will be dry and that the CFA is so particularly concerned about the fire season being challenging is we have an El Nino weather system. El Ninos generally mean dry, hot, and an elevated fire risk. 1983 was an El Nino year. It is, of course, the year of the Ash Wednesday fires. 2009, El Nino again. That was the year of the Black Saturday fires. 2019, yes, another El Nino year. Weaker that year, but we still had the Black Summer fires where Melbourne was covered in smoke. The worry here, this summer's El Nino is projected to be a big one. Fuel load in your area, clearance in your area, back growth in your area. How prepared are you feeling now? 133-693. Have you still got plenty of time ahead of you to do the prep work, or is it starting to reach the pointy end for you? 133-693. On the line is Scientia Professor Matthew England, a physical oceanographer and climate scientist at the University of New South Wales. Thanks for your time, Matthew.
11: Thanks, Heidi.
9: What are you expecting this summer?
11: Yeah, I mean, with this big El Nino event, we do, you know, there are higher odds of these catastrophic bushfires. I could have listed past El Nino years where we haven't seen these catastrophic bushfires. So it's not like we can see an El Nino event coming and saying, okay, with certainty, we'll get catastrophic bushfires. But we do know that the chances of them are increased significantly. The chances of a heat, you know, hot summer, a drier summer are all boosted with these El Nino events. So it's certainly something that should be taken very seriously and all preparations to gear up for potentially, really, really strong bushfire conditions, potentially catastrophic, should be made.
9: Is it ever possible to say the potential is higher or do we go into every summer with a pretty high expectation?
11: Yeah, look, I mean, there is trepidation about summers in Australia now with climate change. We're seeing these more extreme heat waves. We're seeing potentially flooding rains when we have a La Nina event. We are seeing extreme dry and bushfire seasons come along during these El Ninos. Never with certainty. That's why we always talk about, you know, probabilistic projections. But yeah, summer is our season of extremes. Climatically, it's when we have some of the harshest conditions. Obviously, bushfires are iconic for the Australian landscape, and they are seemingly getting, you know, the return period between these catastrophic events seems to be shortening over time, which is consistent with some of the projections of a changing climate. But as you say, also with El Nino events, there's a much heightened risk of these dry and bushfire, you know, high-risk bushfire seasons.
9: What do you think people should be doing in terms of preparation around potential fires?
11: Yeah, look, it's a process that where, for example, fuel load needs to be managed. People who are living in areas that are exposed to you know, higher bushfire risk, they're near areas with you know, high risk of bushfires. They need to prepare, and there's a lot of I saw the Bureau come out with some statements overnight about some of those preparations being, you know, clearing trees near houses, preparing with a evacuation plan, and so on. These sorts of preparations should be made now. It shouldn't be made, obviously, when an event is bearing down on somebody's property. So, and that's just for residences. Obviously, there's other preparations that emergency services make in the lead up to these events. This would happen every summer because we know we have an official bushfire season that starts at a given date, but during the El Nino year, it really is something that has heightened importance. We don't, you know, conversely, during La Nina years or during neutral years, we don't tend to see as bad a bushfire season. So it's all about expectation. This year is expected to be a worse year than average, but we might be lucky. Just looking at rainfall over the last couple of months, we haven't yet seen catastrophically dry conditions across a lot of Australia. There's certainly some regions that have been well below average. Parts of northern New South Wales have seen next to no rainfall. So there are regions that have already seen very dry conditions, but we'll know more as the weeks and months unfold.
9: And there is still plenty of time to do some of the preparation work by the sounds of it.
11: That's right. Although sometimes we see early bushfires appeared a couple of years ago up in parts of Queensland, oh, yeah. You know, as early as sort of September, October, November. So it's not too far away for some regions. Other regions, southern Australia, Victoria and so on, there's still probably months until the peak bushfire risk appears. But, you know, summer's not far away and we're already seeing some regions with very dry conditions. So it's certainly time to get prepared. But of course, we don't want to have people alarmed
9: I was going to ask you about the alarm factor because, you know, most summers or most springs leading into summer, we have conversations like this and there are warnings of catastrophe. And then when a catastrophe, I'm glad it doesn't eventuate, but when it doesn't eventuate, does not eventuate, people are, will I listen as closely? Will I pay as much attention next time
11: around?
9: Yeah,
11: exactly. And we don't want to have a situation where the forecasters are crying wolf and or seem to be being overzealous about the warnings. But it's just easy enough to look back in Australia's climatic history and see that El Nino years are the years where we tend to get these extreme bushfire conditions. I did mention earlier on, you know, plenty of El Ninos come and go. 97-98 barely led to any of these sorts of severe drought conditions, and it was a very strong El Nino. So even strong El Ninos can lead to relatively benign climatic conditions for Australia. We are lucky in that regard because you look to the north around Indonesia, that's where you get near certain projections of dry conditions. We're already seeing parts of Indonesia suffer from smoke and haze impacting human health already now from the conditions in the Pacific Ocean. So there are parts of the globe where the El Nino conditions are very robustly connected to the climate system. In Australia, especially as we move away from the Pacific region, so away from the Queensland coast and sort of south and west of that region, you get to a part of the world where the El Nino teleconnection to climate is a bit more variable. And what I mean by that is you can have strong El Ninos with relatively benign impacts. Equally, a weak El Nino might give you a strong impact. So there's a bit more chaotic variability in our part of the world compared to, say, like I said, Indonesia or even the coast of Peru off America, that you see sort of all very, very predictable impacts from El Nino, very severe impacts.
9: All right. Thank you very much for your time this morning.
11: Thanks, Heidi.
9: Professor Matthew England there, physical oceanographer and climate scientist at the University of New South Wales. How prepared are you feeling in your area? Is there a plan for getting it all ready? Much dry grass around? Or there's been a bit of rain in some areas. Is it not as dry? You're not as concerned? You've got a bit of time left? 133 693. Love to know if there's been mowing of the verges on some of those roads where they often get quite overgrown when we get to the middle of summer, and that should have been cleared. It hasn't been cleared. I know it would regrow, yes. How high is the fuel load looking in your part of the world? 133 693. And the CFA tells me the early introduction of the fire danger period is partly due to an increase in escaped private burn-off activity. Private burn-off activity. Doing any private burn-offs? So you are approved to do them? Have you gone through? Is it harder and harder to do them, or have they made the process much more streamlined of late? I know there's been serious concerns some years around how limited the availability has been. 133 693. Your calls ahead.
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9: 10, Steve, good morning to you.
20: Good morning, how are we?
9: Oh, pretty well.
20: I'm from regional Victoria at Echuca. The fuel loads are ridiculous. We have had a very wet spring. Grass by the sides of the roads can be anything up to waist deep. Oof. the state government has learnt nothing since the Black Saturday bushfires. The Royal Commission told them to implement so many different things. They've done none of it. They've scrapped our timber industry, which removes all of that firefighting equipment like dozers, etc. They've blocked off all the fire trails so four-wheel drivers can't access them, and the fire trails are now overgrown, so the CFA definitely won't be able to access them. I hate to burst that expert's bubble, and I use that term very loosely. Our catastrophic fire events are actually being caused by lack of management of the land by government, whether it's state, federal or council. They are allowing the fuel loads to increase to astronomical levels. One small spark and bang, up it will go. It will be as bad as Black Saturday if we have it again. So do we have to have another 167 Victorians die because of state government mismanagement of natural resources?
9: So you think less, about the weather and more...
20: They changed the name of the department from the DSE because it got nicknamed the Department of Scorched Earth.
9: I thought it was Sparks and Embers, but yes.
20: Yeah, they... If we do have another catastrophic fire event, it will be solely on the shoulders of this state government.
9: Less about the weather and more about the preparation, because the weather's a thing we can't control, right? But the preparation absolutely is. It is
20: 100% correct.
9: All right, Steve. Oh, hey, you mentioned timber industry. I saw today One Nation's planning to promise to bring it back to restart the native timber industry. What do you make of that?
20: Well, all we've done is transfer where it goes. At the moment, we're importing timber out of Tasmania. We're importing timber from Indonesia. We're importing timber from all over the world. Our timber industry in Victoria, at least it was controlled. They were only allowed to take select trees in select areas, not like Indonesia where they just clear fell everything, and the same with South America.
9: All right, Steve, thank you. Yeah, that timber industry policy, I don't think it's formally released yet, but there's some reporting around it and some suggestion it's not too far off that timber industry policy from One Nation. Be interesting to see how popular it is. Preparation for bushfires, it is, like Steve's 100% right, it is the one thing we can do. The weather conditions, sure, can be whatever they will end up being. There is just what we've got to do around the edges to be as ready as we possibly can be. Steve is not confident in the slightest that preparation's being done. You tell me what's happening in your part of the world, please. 133 693, mornings at 3aw.com.au. Speaking of emailers, Kate has sent one in. Yesterday we were talking about whales and how close you've been to a whale. How close have you been to a snake? Been some snakes about of late. We had a call yesterday from a snake catcher, and Kate has sent us a video of a brown snake near Chapel Street, right in the middle of the city. Kate, hello.
1: Hi, Heidi. How are you?
9: Yeah, good, thank you.
1: Good.
9: Talk us through it, your experience.
1: Okay, so this was a couple of weeks ago on the Yarra Trail. It was the part of the trail between Chapel Street and Williams Road, but very, very close to the Chapel Street corner. And I was walking along and chatting to my brother on the phone, so not concentrating, looking at the path, and nearly stepped on a brown snake that came across in front of me on the path. I think it's really important for your listeners to be aware that they are out and about, because it's not something you would expect in a city, I don't think, usually.
9: Even in an area near the river like that. Yeah, I would. Yeah. You haven't come across one before over there?
1: No, apparently they're more outer suburbs. Mm. But, you know, it is such a busy path, and there's also a retaining wall that is built up on garden bed that faces onto Alexandra Avenue. And you do often see people sitting there enjoying the sunshine. And I think people just need to be really aware, because this particular snake was pretty big. You'll be able to see from the video. And apparently as well, if you get bitten, the bites can be relatively painless.
9: Yeah.
1: Their fangs are particularly small, and it can be death within 15 minutes or half an hour. Like, people really need to be careful at this time of the year.
9: Goodness. I think, yeah, when you're out in a bush area, you're thinking about snakes. But when you're having a wander near Chapel Street, not really, at all.
1: Yes, and no, and I've walked that path a lot. I've never even thought about it. But I certainly am now.
9: freak you out a fair bit, Kate.
1: Yeah. Look, Heidi, as I said to my husband, if there was a crocodile hiding in the bushes there, there would be enormous signs up and everyone would be very careful.
9: Yes.
1: And, you know, really, if people are sitting on those walls and, you know, putting their hands down, and it is something for people to really be aware of and cautious about at the moment, particularly because you can see from the video, there is absolutely one there at the moment, and I don't know if one means more, but one's enough for me.
9: All right. Kate, thank you for alerting us to it and sending through that video. Appreciate it. Thanks for the warning as well. They do seem to be out. The snake catcher I was talking to earlier said, oh, yeah, they're starting to get out and about now, but it does seem a little early. What's the closest you've been to a snake of late? They are out and about. Kate, I'll tell you what, for your video, for getting in touch with us, for your word on the street, we'd like to put you in the draw to win, potentially, $60,000 towards a Mercedes-Benz of your choice from Mercedes-Benz Brighton. A trade-in bonus pays a genuine and guaranteed $5,000 more for any make or model traded. As it comes up to 10:30, while you're calling about your snake encounters, Madeleine Burke is here with the news headlines.
3: Hi again, Heidi. You can see there on the live feed, our Prime Minister is in town, as you mentioned earlier. He is out and about with Ben Carroll announcing stage two of the airport rail.
9: I didn't know it was a three-stage project. Now it is.
3: Well, it's a long few stages, isn't it? And Ben Carroll has, I'm told, declared himself as the airport rail premier. We'll see how that unfolds.
9: Do you know how many things he is the premier for?
3: Wharfie Time?
9: I'm the premier for Wharfie Time. I'm the premier for Law and Order. I'm the premier for Integrity. I'll run through a list. I'm the premier for police. There's been so many things. It's like how he loves to start a press conference.
3: Police have confirmed a man and a woman have climbed out of a Mitsubishi Outlander that landed on its roof in a crash on the Balti Bridge this morning. The car clipped a truck and flipped onto its roof. Police say they got out and ran. That Mitsubishi was stolen from a gym in Cranbourne North on
9: Monday.
3: Dramatic.
9: Was this like 8 o'clock this morning on the
3: 10 past 8?
9: Yeah.
3: Yes, peak hour. Closed for quite some time. I reopened just about half an hour ago. The driver of the truck, thankfully, not injured. We're unsure if those two that fled were injured. A 17-year-old boy has been charged with a string of offences over a stabbing at Sunbury train station yesterday afternoon. He's been bailed to face a children's court at a later date. A 17-year-old in hospital, police say his injuries not life-threatening. And Triple Premiership Lion Lachie Neal will be at Collingwood next year. He's joining on a 3-year deal. Those stories and more in the news at 11, Heidi.
9: Premier financial responsibility, I think he said. Premier for renters, premier for business, premier for airport rail. Apparently, we will come back to that in a little. Play you some of what's been said at this media conference, and I think when I opened the program saying we're not going to get a timeline on airport rail today, I think I'm right. No surprises. What's your timeline? We'll talk airport rail after 11.
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23: River 1467 weather for Ontario General Store, the juiciest chicken in town.
26: A cloudy day today, slight chance of a shower late this afternoon and this evening. Chance of a thunderstorm this afternoon and this evening. Mildura and Robinvale heading for 34, Wentworth 35. The three-day forecast for sunrise tomorrow, showers increasing 32. Friday, showers easing 22. Saturday, cloudy 21.
23: 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BP Wentworth. BP cards are accepted.
27: Hello, Heidi. Just to let you know about a snake story.
28: Yes.
27: I went to install some blinds for this lady, and she, before I got in, she said, just to let you know, a 7-foot snake is missing.
28: What? Head snake in the house? Yeah.
27: In the house. And I said, well, when you find him, give me a call, I'll come back and I'll fit him. 2 months later, what? She found him, and the snake was the size of my fist.
28: In terms of diameter?
27: Diameter. He was that thick and that long, and he was a big snake.
28: And, right. Missing in the house for 2 months. They couldn't find something that sizable?
27: No, he was hiding in the air conditioning ducts.
28: Oh, gosh. And did you refuse to set foot in the place until they found him?
27: I did, and she rang up and complained.
28: Oh, no.
27: And so I got a call from my boss saying, listen, what's the story with this lady? I go, are you for real?
28: There's a 7-metre snake loose in the house.
27: In the house?
28: Yeah.
27: And I said, told him, she goes, she never told me about the snake bit.
28: Oh, goodness.
27: I said, yes. And when I saw the snake, I said, oh, my God, you got this as a pet?
28: Has that ever come up before, Jim?
27: What, the snake?
28: An issue with, a snake or... Yeah. I mean, what's the worst you've come across before? Like a yappy dog or an annoying parrot?
27: I had a 98-kilo St. Bernard come and greet me, put his paws on top of my shoulders and licked my entire face.
28: Who knew just fitting blinds was such a rich vein to be tapping giant snakes, giant St. Bernards? Thank you so much for the call, Jim. Hold on. We'd love to send you away 2 bottles of De Bortoli's Ancient Soils Heathkit Grenache. Your close encounters with snakes. We're talking whales yesterday. I thought we'd talk snakes today. How close have you come to one lately? Kate alerting us to a brown snake in the middle of the city. It came across just on a lunch break walk. Quite alarmed by it. Paul, hello, Paul.
2: Yeah, g'day, Heidi. You were talking earlier about the airport rail link, yeah. And there's an announcement on that today. And yes. I've got a scoop for you.
28: Yeah, go.
2: It will open. It will open on December the 4th, 2064. And that is the 50-year anniversary of Daniel Andrews being elected Premier of Victoria. And you see, this is what Labor does. Whenever we have a really, really bad, awful Premier, they'll name something after that Premier to resurrect them. Remember John Kane?
28: John Kane was
2: awful, ran the state broke, put the State Bank of Victoria out of business. He got a sports arena named after him. Remember Joan Kerner, equally as incompetent, got a woman's hospital named after her. So Daniel Andrews, memorial, railway station, airport railway station, and probably a memorial machete bin, will be out at Tullamarine on December the 4th, 2064, when they rehabilitate Daniel Andrews.
28: All right. Thank you for the call, Paul, and the prediction on the date. I know I've been here for a long time. I do not intend to be broadcasting at that point, so someone else will have to remember that Paul has tipped it for this day, December 4th, 2064. That is when you will be riding your grandchildren. We'll be right. My grandchildren, great-grandchildren by that point, will be riding a train to the airport in Melbourne, the Dan Andrews Express. Thank you, Paul. Michael. G'day, Michael.
7: Yeah, Heidi, about 10 years ago, I was helping a friend do a snake display with a heap of kids.
28: Mm.
7: And I was holding this diamond python and, you know, the kids were patting it. And this diamond python decided to take a chunk into my hand.
28: Mm.
7: And if you know anything about diamond pythons, their teeth are half round, Heidi. So to get it out wasn't easy. And so all these kids are screaming and yelling and I'm trying to look good and say, I'll get it out. And yes, it's quite hilarious.
28: And what was your level of expertise before you agreed to be this helper with the snake display, Michael?
7: Oh, I'd helped him quite a number of times, Heidi. So, yeah, good expertise. The snake just decided it didn't like me that day.
28: Oh, gosh. Wow, thank you, Michael. Yeah, that's nasty. If I had ever had a friend asking for help with a snake display, we probably wouldn't be friends anymore, but to each their own. Pam, you've got a word on the street, Pam?
8: Hi, Heidi. Thank you for taking my call.
28: That's all right. Thanks for hanging on.
8: My issue is regarding my gas meter. I've been with AGL for over 20 years. Never any issues. Great company.
28: Mm.
8: 3 weeks ago, without my knowledge, my neighbour, applied to another company called COVAU to transfer her gas meter.
28: Okay.
8: What COVID did was took my gas meter.
28: Oh, no.
8: Closed my account with AGL. I knew nothing about it till I got a notification from AGL to say, sorry to see you leave. I thought it was a scam. So for 3 weeks, I've contacted AGL. COVID are the worst company I've ever had to deal with. They refuse to admit fault. They keep saying my neighbour did it. My issue is that my meter's gone from AGL. AGL now have to apply to get it back. So 3 weeks have gone. I don't know the process of how they're doing it, and COVID say it's another 2 weeks minimum. When I said to I can't get anyone in Australia from COVAU.
28: Mm.
8: They're all located overseas. I finally found a name. Am I allowed to say a name? Or?
28: Yeah, why not?
8: Christopher Plummer, which works for COVA, I think he's a customer service agent, has emailed back and forth with no explanation, blaming the neighbour, saying it's the neighbour's fault.
28: Is it a shared address? There's a fence in between. There's your number on your front door, your neighbour's number on their front door. So the company has come to your front yard and taken out your gas meter.
8: No, they haven't taken it out. They've transferred it.
28: Right.
8: So the meter still sits there, but they've taken it from AGL across to COVAU.
28: And they can't just flip it back?
8: No. They said it's another 2 weeks.
28: What?
8: So it'll be 5 weeks that my gas meter, I don't really know where it is.
28: So it's not the physical meter is still there. There's just been some switch flicked in some back office.
8: Yes, they've flicked. AGL have been terrific. I've got a case manager there.
28: Sure.
8: COVA, COBA, or whatever they call themselves, have absolute disgrace. I warn anyone not to go across to them because you cannot get anyone in Australia to talk to you.
28: Yeah. So what, I mean, have you been able to access gas during this time? Have you got much that runs on gas in the house?
8: I've just got the hot water service and the gas hot top, cooktop, and I've got
28: so the gas so the supply is still there. It's just that
8: they've taken my meter and my account with AGL. I've got to somehow, or they've got to somehow get it back from COVA over to AGL. Look, AGL are terrific.
28: Yeah, good.
8: COVA, this Christopher Plummer sent me a message to say that I'll have to pay for all that gas that's, I don't know where it is.
28: No, will you tell that Christopher Plummer that he can just call me and have a chat?
8: Yeah, and the other issue too, I said I should be compensated for your error.
28: Mm-hmm.
8: He offered me a $100 SPOS gift card and I said I don't want that. Then he's offered me the final compensation is a $250 FPOS gift card. This will be if I finally get it back in 2 weeks, it'll be 5 weeks. My anxiety level.
28: Mm. I think take the 250.
8: No, I've passed it on to the ombudsman. I prefer to give it to charity, to be quite honest.
28: Mm.
8: I've gone to the ombudsman. I've escalated the case. One of the customer service agents from the Philippines, I'll name him as well, Bowie Sebastian.
28: Yep.
8: Rang me and accused my neighbour, and I said, "Look, I'll go and knock on my neighbour's door," which I did, and I said, "You can." She was furious.
28: She's probably in a mess as well about it. I'll tell you what, Pam, hold on. We'll make sure we stay in touch with you and let us know when there is some sort of resolution to it. It sounds like you're doing the right things. You've taken it to the ombudsman. One, you've tried to battle it yourself. Two, you've taken it to the ombudsman. Three, I cannot possibly understand what takes so long to switch it back. It cannot be that complicated. I thought when you were initially explaining it that a physical gas meter had been removed and a whole other one had been clicked in and now you've got to go back to the original one. But no, it's a setting in the back office. Just turn it back. 5 seconds. Surely that's all it takes. I mean, I don't work back office at these things, but surely it's pretty darn simple. Hold on, Pam. Thank you very much for your call.
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0: minutes to 11 now. Ian, hello, Ian.
1: Yeah, g'day, Heidi. You were talking earlier about fuel loads in the forest and that sort of thing. Yeah, I couldn't agree more with that caller, Steve, who rang up about the lack of management. I live pretty much across the road from the national park where the Thousand Steps are.
0: Oh, yeah.
1: So, you know, it's in the suburbs.
0: Beautiful
1: really,
0: part of the world, though,
1: and
0: yeah.
1: Oh, it is. It's lovely. But look, 30 years ago, we had the big, in 97, we had the big fires that went through a lot of the Dandenongs.
0: Mm.
1: And they used to maintain the area opposite the Thousand Steps. And it was quite well, you know, groomed, and they had a picnic house up there. After the fires went through, the picnic house got burnt down. They've done nothing since. And now you couldn't walk up in there. There's so much undergrowth and fallen trees for fuel, and it's right across the road from where the houses begin. It's just a disgrace.
0: And what, it's just been allowed to sit there and no one's taken... I mean, who would be... Yeah. Who'd be responsible for that, Ian, that area?
1: Look, I don't know whether it's parks. There's always... look, I don't know if you know, we go up in the country four-wheel driving, you know, and if there's a tree across the track, they cut it right on the edge of the road because the road part of the tree is someone's responsibility, and once it falls into the park on this designated line, it becomes theirs. So you have all these different authorities, but they do once every couple of years, they do a sort of a minor trim, you know, 20 metres off the road. That's not going to stop anything.
0: Mm. No, that area sounds, where the old picnic hut used to be, sounds pretty dangerous.
1: Well, it used to be maintained and you could walk around in there. There was really no undergrowth. There was the gum trees, of course, but you know, they used to hire it out for families on the weekend, but they haven't been doing that for, you know, the best part of 20, 30 years. And then the grass on the nature strip, you know, as you're coming into the tourist road, that's 3 feet high. Yeah, terrible.
0: Ian, thank you for the call. You'd like them to get onto that, I would imagine, quickly. I mean, sure, the grass will have probably, even if you clipped it now, it'd regrow and may reach big heights again. But surely you'd need to just be keeping it consistently maintained, areas like that are potentially so dangerous. Thanks, Ian, for the call. Liz, good morning to you.
2: Hi, Heidi. Another snake story.
0: Oh, what's your snake story?
2: Well, I've been a mobile pet carer for about 20 years now. Mm. So I go around to people's homes and feed their cats, dogs, walk them, whatever. And I went to a job and he had two cats and Boris the snake in a big glass enclosure in his lounge room. And he said, oh, do you like snakes? I said, not particularly, no. Do I have to feed the snake? He goes, no. It's been fed a week ago. You won't have to worry. So this guy went away for 4 weeks. Anyway, so I was coming every day, feeding the cats, this, that and the other. And when he got back, he rang me. He said, oh, thanks for doing a great job, but I was real impressed with you because, you know, you managed to get Boris out and about. And I went, what? I said, no. And he said, oh, well, Boris was sitting under the coffee table welcoming me when I came home. And I said, what? So what had happened, the cats had knocked over the books on the top of the corner of the enclosure. So Boris had pushed the glass up and got out.
0: This is why I'm always convinced those kids' movies that are based on The Secret Life of Pets is true.
2: I was going there for 4 weeks with a snake running around the house and I never knew.
0: Oh, Lordy. Just as well. Yeah. You'd have been nervous stepping foot in the place.
2: Oh, I could. I wouldn't. I don't know what I would have done. I don't know.
0: Liz, thank you. When pet sitting, babysitting, house sitting has gone completely wrong. Well, not completely wrong. I mean, you didn't know it had happened. Liz, thank you so much for the call. Kevin, good morning to you.
3: Good morning, Heidi. How are you?
0: I'm pretty entertained, actually. But good. How are you?
3: It sounds a bit that way, doesn't it? Now with snakes and bushfires and whatever.
0: Well, yeah, summer is coming for sure.
3: It is. And I think that's the reason why I rang up and I heard the guy from Chuford speak about certain things in relation to land clearance and all that sort of stuff.
0: Yeah.
3: And activity with governments and all that. About 6 months ago, I think around that time, Heidi, there was a hue and cry about the equipment that was being used or not being able to be used because of their age.
0: Yes, and, there has been a consistent number of complaints raised, CFA, MFB, mostly connected to the UFU, but I think genuinely with the CFA, there's quite a serious number of issues with equipment. I think with sheds, I think it's with all sorts, all elements of the CFA resourcing.
3: Yeah. Mm. That's correct, yeah, because it's all fine clearing things and lots of stuff. If they don't do those sort of things well, what happens when the equipment you have fails and things like that, and the safety of not only the firefighters,

0: Oh, anyway, I just thought, you know, this is an appropriate time to be actually have these conversations and what are government going to do about these sort of things.
1: Yeah, and they need to do more and they need to do it yesterday.
0: Right. They sure do, Heidi.
1: Yeah. Kevin, all right, thank you for the call. Yeah, the resourcing, I mean, I'm having a bit of a laugh, but it's a genuine point. That's what the emergency services levy is all supposed to be entirely for, or it was, and then it's changed and its money hasn't necessarily gone when it needs to be. And that is a perfectly fair point from you too, Kevin. The resourcing, the equipment and the resourcing for CFA crews is not where it needs to be. It needs to be improved. Should have been improved yesterday. We'll be out of time to improve it for this season, quite frankly. And that should be a far bigger concern. And that is a controllable thing, unlike, you know, the weather. It is 5 to 11.
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1: Couple of things I want to chat about after the 11 o'clock news. One is the credit card or the card surcharge ban that starts tomorrow. I have just heard the Prime Minister describe it as a good thing and a big cost of living measure. That's not what hospitality businesses told us on Monday. It's actually going to cost us all more money because businesses will pass on the bank fees to us.

0: What are businesses telling you about what happens on October 1? And what is the best TV series you have ever seen?
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0: 21 degrees in Melbourne, cloudy today, wind easing, a top of 25. It's 11 o'clock. Good morning, I'm Madeleine Burke. Melbourne's train line to the airport is a step closer, with the Premier and Prime Minister officially announcing Stage 2. The second stage of the Melbourne Airport rail link will include 7.4 kilometres of track from Albion out to a new Keilor East station, as well as a 500-metre rail bridge over the Maribyrnong River. It is still unclear when Stage 3 will be completed, with discussions with the airport and other representatives currently occurring. Premier Ben Carroll says Airport Rail is an iconic project for Melbourne.
2: We know Melbourne, Victoria, we're the only city in the top 20 OECD nations that doesn't have an airport rail link. Significant billions of dollars to build Stage 2. We're getting it done. This is budgeted for. This is not a promise to take to the election.
0: Two people have fled the scene of a crash on the Balti Bridge after a stolen car flipped. Kiara Parker reports.
3: A stolen Mitsubishi Outlander clipped a truck at West Melbourne just after 8 o'clock this morning, flipping onto its roof. The occupants, a male and female, were seen fleeing the scene. They're still on the run, with police yet to make any arrests. The 42-year-old truck driver wasn't injured. The collision causing traffic delays, blocking two of the four southbound lanes on the Balti Bridge before it was cleared. The stolen Mitsubishi was taken from a Cranbourne North gym on Monday. Police investigating the cause of this morning's crash want anyone with dashcam footage or information to contact Crime Stoppers. Kiara Parker, Melbourne.
0: Homicide Squad detectives are probing the death of a man at Pascavale. The 63-year-old was found unconscious at a property on Heathcote Street last night. A 34-year-old man known to the victim was arrested nearby and remains in custody. The federal government maintains it is finding savings as it comes under growing pressure to reduce spending. The Reserve Bank has raised interest rates for the fourth time this year to 4.6%. The RBA says domestic pressures are contributing to inflation alongside global challenges. Speaking in Melbourne this morning, Prime Minister Anthony Albanese says Labor is spending responsibly.
4: We've had $178 billion of savings. Every single economic statement that we have handed down has had savings. Indeed, the only savings that the Coalition have supported is on the NDIS.
0: Also making news today, visitor spending in Victoria has grown by more than 6% on year on year, a just shy of $50 billion in the past 12 months. In finance, your Lords is up 13 points, the Aussie dollar buying 69.8 US cents.
5: Sport for Anne Webster, your member for Mallee, authorised A. Webster Mildura.
0: And insists there's plenty of green shoots, despite what President John O'Rourke has described as a disappointing season. The president expects the Tigers to climb the ladder.
6: But we also know from all the evidence on successful rebuilds in the modern era, including our own in the early 2010s, that significant improvement in on-field competitiveness occurs across years 3 and 4. And we can rightly expect to see that from 2027.
0: The English Premier League has provided details of Manchester City's historical financial breaches. An independent commission finding sham contracts were in place to disguise secret funding of more than $1.5 billion. And that's the latest in news and in sport.
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7: A cloudy day today. Slight chance of a shower late this afternoon and this evening. Chance of a thunderstorm this afternoon and this evening. Mildura and Robinvale heading for 34. Wentworth 35. The 3-day forecast for Sunraysia tomorrow. Showers increasing 32. Friday showers easing 22. Saturday cloudy 21.
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0: Ask me about what your favourite TV show is or the best TV series of all time. 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I want to play you some of what the Premier for Airport Rail has to say at his media conference with the Prime Minister today. Who knew when we first started we've talked about it many times. Who knew Airport Rail was ever going to be a three-stage project? It is now a three-stage project. First stage, we learned in recent years, the first thing that had to happen was Sunshine train station needed to turn into a super hub. That preparation work needed to be done. And now there's a second stage that'll get the train line to nearish the airport with it, Keilor Station, promised in 2022, meant to be there in 2028. I think it's now going to be 2031 or so. And when will the train line extend all the way to Tullamarine, to the terminal? Who knows? Anyway, I'll play you some audio of that ahead, and your emails on a number of different things have been coming in throughout the program. Melbourne City Council, if you missed this earlier, has voted in favour of celebrating Australia Day from 2027. Janet, perhaps if the Lord Mayor wants to change Australia Day, why don't we change Christmas Day and Boxing Day so we can always have long weekends around then as well? When I was chatting to the Lord Mayor of Melbourne before, he's voted in favour of commemorating Australia Day, celebrating Australia Day, coming back up with a parade through the city streets. Did you enjoy the parade through the city streets in your
14: youth miss it, need it back, want fireworks on Australia Day, or it just won't feel like it. Lord Mayor Nick Rees did, as part of that conversation, say his personal view is still that the date should change, and he thinks we should just mark Australia Day on the third Monday of January every year. So it's a long weekend every single year. We'll never fall on January 26th, so it avoids any of the issues with the date itself. Jeanette's saying, let's just change all these things. And from Macca, this old tired suggestion, from some the public holiday should be changed. Please just leave it alone. And from Rob on Airport Rail, there is a perfectly good rail service and bus to the airport right now. Craigieburn line to Broadmeadow Station, then you catch the 901 bus to the airport. I use it all the time and it's great. Maybe we just need to publicise that line a little more. 133-693 is the phone number. Let's have a chat. Marilyn, hello.
15: Hello. Good morning, Heidi. Heidi, mine's a rather sad story. Yesterday we had my aunt's funeral over at Springvale.
14: Sorry about
15: and
14: that.
15: And at the end of the service we put the wreath on her mother and father's grave. We went over to have that bit of a gathering and I thought, I'll go back and take a rose and just keep a rose. It had gone.
14: What?
15: The wreath had been taken.
14: How long a period of time are we talking? What, half an hour, 20
15: we're
14: minutes?
15: We're talking about an hour.
14: Someone's come along and pinched a wreath?
15: Yes.
14: From a grave?
15: Yes, at Springvale. Heidi, I don't know how much lower we can fall, but I find this very shabby. I went and spoke to them at Springvale and they said, oh, this happens quite often. You'll have to put a police report in, which I intend to do, but what a waste of police resources. But I'm not going to let it go. I find that just absolutely appalling.
14: Very shabby is an understatement. I appreciate using polite words, though. I'm trying to put my head in there, put myself in there. What, are you stealing it to move it to a different one? Are you taking it and reselling it? So what on earth is that for?
15: It was, you know, quite a large wreath, of roses and all of that sort of thing, gone.
14: Well, Marilyn, I'm sorry to hear that. I'm very sorry. You will put a police complaint in?
15: I will, Heidi, but just so that people are aware that obviously this is what's going on today. And thanks for your time, Heidi. Wanted to get it out there.
14: I'm glad you got it off your chest, Marilyn, and you're always welcome to call and tell us things like that. I'm sorry that it's happened. I genuinely can't conceive of why anyone would do that. Who is trawling graveyards, cemeteries, to pinch wreaths off gravestones? And do what? How much lower can we get? Goodness. Marilyn, look, thank you for the call and for that word on the street, for that alert. We will treat it as a word on the street, which it means we will put you in the running for our weekly prize and our yearly prize at the end of the year, which is $60,000 towards Mercedes-Benz of your choice from Mercedes-Benz Brighton. Barbara, hello, Barbara.
16: Oh, good morning, Heidi. Thank you for taking my call.
14: You're
16: I just
14: welcome.
16: Wanted to give you the date for the completion of the rail link.
14: I've got December 4th, 2064 is my current person who's put a date on it. What's yours?
16: Mine is the 12th of never, because they sold off all the land where the train tracks were going to go to widen the freeway. So it is never going to happen, and their lips are moving and they're lying to us all.
14: It is certainly never going to happen down the middle of the freeway or anywhere near the freeway. It will definitely never happen there, Barbara. What they're doing is heading out to Sunshine, then they go up north through Keilor and onto the airport. So it's a completely different track now. Do you still believe it'll be the 12th or never?
16: Yes, I do.
14: Okay. Good. I'm writing that down, Barbara. I've got the December 4th, 2064, and the 12th of never. Any advances on that? I tell you what, here is the Premier of this state, current Premier of this state, Ben Carroll, at a media conference with the Prime Minister, with the Federal Infrastructure Minister, with a whole host of Labor MPs, with the Public Transport Minister as well. Pretty delighted, I assume, pretty chuffed. He has been promising this particular train station at Keilor for a very long time. 2022, it was happening. 2023, it was shelved and became part of a staged process. Clearly, here is Ben Carroll this morning.
17: Hi, I'm Ben Carroll, and I'm the Airport Rail Premier. This is personal for me. As someone who grew up under Melbourne Airport, who grew up under the fly path, at the end of my street was the freight line, the Albion East line. And the only noise I grew up with was the rattling of the freight train over the concrete sleepers. Morning, noon and night, I would hear it. I'd walk up and down the freight line and always imagine one day there being passengers, Victorians, on that railway line getting into the city. So this is really, really important. And Labor is now building Stage 2, the new train station at Keilor East. Keilor East train station will transform literally hundreds of thousands of people living Keilor East, Airport West and Keilor Park. They've been car dependent all their lives, with public access, with public transport for the very first time. This is more than getting business people to the airport on time. This is about bringing public transport to Victorians that have never had it. East Keilor, Airport West, Keilor Park, Nidri, that is less than 20 kilometres from the Melbourne GPO. But it doesn't have rail access. It's been car dependent for 100 years. Many residents in the 1970s, when they bought their properties, were promised.
14: This seems to be a fascinating history lesson of all the things, all the reasons we're trying to build it. Guess when are we delivering it?
17: In Melbourne. It's an iconic project as well. We know Melbourne, Victoria, we're the only city in the top 20 OECD nations that doesn't have an airport rail. And we've now got a Prime Minister and federal colleagues that know Melbourne's western suburbs. Recent commitments on the Western Highway, the Western Freeway, joint Labor project, and airport rail. Significant billions of dollars to build Stage 2. We're getting it done, and this is so important. I personally want to thank the Prime Minister for his commitment today and ongoing. This is budgeted for. This is not a promise to take to the election. This is a hand-sealed delivery of funding to get Stage 2 done. And I'm very proud to be here with all of my colleagues in Melbourne's West. Airport rail will electrify the northwest, and Labor is getting on with it.
14: When? Stage 2 to Keilor East, 2031. Yes, train to the airport. Stage 3, who knew there was a Stage 3 coming? When? All right, you convinced? You convinced it's actually happening this time. 133-693. Let me know. John, what do you make of it?
18: Bull tish, as one of your previous commentators used to say. So I am a Nidri resident. At the last election on election day, Ben Carroll was standing there shaking hands and kissing babies, and I asked him when this station would be ready, and he said to me it was coming, and I then said, when will it be ready? And he promised me that the station would be completed by the next election. So there was a promise.
14: Completed by now?
18: Yeah, completed
14: really?
18: By now, and he door knocked me last week, and I was waiting to come face to face with him again one day. And sure enough, it happened.
14: Yes.
18: And I just told him straight out. I said, "You're a liar, mate. I'm sorry," and I don't believe that he and Albo actually know when they're lying now, because he then started to make all these accusations, things about, you know, Sunshine's underway, etc. But I said, "The election's in 2 months, mate. I don't have a station, and you promised me one."
14: Yeah,
18: and I don't understand about this one, Heidi, if I can just ask, is this going to happen now regardless of who wins the election? So have they committed? Are they going to start shoveling dirt on this tomorrow, or is this just another statement? Because the Age article today had so many people committing to do this and so many government announcements to do this, and, of course, nothing has happened.
14: Well, from what the Premier said in that audio that I just played you there, he says this is not an election commitment. This is government. This is happening. So they will be putting down some rail tracks or digging some holes or doing some element to it. I haven't asked Jess Wilson if she'll proceed with it, but my understanding is this next stage is absolutely committed to. This bit's funded. This has got a timeline now to 2031 for that station. the rest of it, who knows? But you're quite like, I don't know that it was ever promised to be, I mean, if he's told you to your face it'll be done by next election, sure. In a media release of September 2022, so pretty much exactly 4 years ago at this point, this far out from an election that happened towards the end of November, there is a media release from the state government. Melbourne's new airport rail line will include a brand new station in the city's booming west when it opens in 2029. So there's already been this money, there's already been this funding, there's already been this commitment to build a train station there. They even had a business case that they released for it, this new station there. So it's been around for, I mean, it's been around for a while, it's been promised for a while, this is meant to be, it's starting as it goes along. But no, I guess we'll have to check with the opposition. Will they proceed with it if they are elected? My understanding, though, this is government, this isn't a Labor promise. This time round. Well, let's see.
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0: on the emails mornings at 3aw.com.au from Ian. Hey, to be fair, Heidi, Ben Carroll did not promise airport rail in 1957 or 65 or 1970. I can't remember state and federal government funds being set aside for the project before, so it might just happen. Ian telling me there to stop being so cynical, so sceptical about it. Quite confident it's going to end up happening. We'll come back to your calls, your predictions on when and whether you trust it will actually be built. But we're also talking TV shows, best TV shows of the 21st century. Jen, what's your nomination?
1: The Wire. It's about Baltimore drug trafficking, but then the last two seasons are about police corruption, police cost-cutting, government corruption. You really should watch it. It's brilliant.
0: It's not going to be a little bit true to life?
1: Well, it is. I've watched the series a few times and I think, this is Victoria now.
0: I don't want to see a fictional version of it when I live in the real version of it.
1: Oh, yeah. But you get to watch Idris Elba too, Stringer Bell. So
0: well,
1: that's worth it.
0: Well, now you're selling me. All right. Thank you, Jen. Kate, what about you? What do you like?
2: Hi, Heidi. I think Breaking Bad was really good, but it's number three on my list.
0: Really?
2: So number one is The Walking Dead.
0: The Walking Dead. What's that about? Well, I've not seen. I don't reckon I've seen that one either.
2: Zombies and the End of the World.
0: Good Lord, you know, this is dark. All right, yeah. Walking Dead.
2: And the other one was Game of Thrones.
0: And Breaking Bad.
2: In Breaking Bad, yes.
0: Oh, you don't want to watch a period drama like a...
2: I like that too, but I love end-of-the-world scenarios. It horrifies me and fascinates me at the same time.
0: Does it make you feel better about real life? Because it's not that bad?
2: Yeah, well, my son always says I'll be the first person eaten by zombies because I'm here. Are you all right?
0: Are you prepared for the apocalypse, Kate?
2: No, but... You know, I'd rather just die.
0: Oh, all right. Thank you for the call. Don, what's your nomination?
3: Hi, Heidi. Good to hear you back on this week.
0: Good to be here.
3: Actually, just with Ben Carroll's speech there, Ross Stevenson a week or so ago said he could be Michael Caine because he speaks in threes when he talks. So every time I hear him talk, I just think of Michael Caine.
0: Keep meaning to get together a collection of all the things he is premier for too, because I think that's wildly entertaining, but I haven't managed to do that yet.
3: TV shows. I've looked at that list. My choice is The West Wing, but it doesn't make the list because it's a 1999 production, even though it travels for 7 years into 2006. But they didn't get on their list, which is, well, a bit bad.
0: Oh, so it's only shows that started in the 21st century on this list. It wouldn't be...
3: That's
0: a cusp year. You'd bring that across, wouldn't you? It's like when we measure the generations. You always have a couple of cusp years.
3: It's very rewatchable, and it gives you hope that the American president's actually a reasonable person.
0: Fiction is stranger than fact sometimes. Thank you. Or fact is stranger than fiction sometimes. Thank you very much for the call, Don. Ahmed, what's on your list of best TV shows ever going round?
4: Good morning, Heidi. The best TV shows of all time, the longest running TV show ever, it has to be Home and Away.
0: That's high on your list, is it? At the very top of your list?
4: Yep, it is top of my list, Heidi. That's why Home and Away is the best TV show ever.
0: All right, Ahmed, not a nomination I was expecting to hear today, but I will put it on the list. It wouldn't have made the New York Times list because it would predate the start of the 21st century. I thought we'd be getting more of these Breaking Bad or Walking Dead or West Wing. Why is it always two-word names that are wildly popular like this? 133693, I've never seen a minute of it. Should I watch it? Is it worth the top spot for best show of the 21st century, Breaking Bad? What TV show would you nominate instead? Asking also because the two stars of the show are headed out here. They've got shows in Australia and New Zealand next January. I think they're little talking shows, like presentations that they'll do. Bryan Cranston and Aaron Paul headed to Australia. There's some reporting today around ticket sales likely for that. They've apparently got phenomenal chemistry in the show Breaking Bad. Would you attend the show? You big Breaking Bad fan? And if it's not the best show, Where do you, what do you put ahead of it? 133 693. And look, airport rail, we're discussing today. The Prime Minister and the Premier and the Infrastructure Minister and company have done a big media conference today talking about stage two of the airport rail project. Stage two gets to Keilor East, and then it's got to get the rest of the way to the airport, and asked for a timeline for stage three, asked for a budget for stage three. The Federal Transport Minister, Catherine King, has been unable to give either numbers, will not put a date on it, will not put a budget on it. So no idea when we are sitting on a train all the way into the airport. There is that. I mean, there's always been this. For years, there was this argument between the airport and the government, this standoff over it, whether it was above ground or below ground. That ended up eventually being resolved, but we still don't seem to have, not don't seem to, we still don't have an end date in mind or any idea what stage three of this now three-stage project is going to cost. How can we be this far down the track and we're still there? The best two guesses of the day so far: the 12th of never is when we'll be doing it, and December 4th of 2064. I will consider more of your date nominations, completion date nominations for airport rail ahead. But as it comes up to 11:30, let's check the news headlines. Madeline Burke, hello.
5: Hello again, Heidi. Applications to join Victoria Police have hit a seven-year high. Young Victorians fuelling the spike. Just over 9,000 people applied to become a police officer in the 12 months to the end of June. One in four applicants aged between 18 and 21. Parents are being warned e-scooters are not a toy after new research found more than a quarter of injured riders were aged under 16, the youngest just 3 years old. As you've touched on just now, Melbourne's train line to the airport is a step closer. The Premier and Prime Minister officially announcing stage two this morning. It is still unclear when stage three will be completed. And the English Premier League has provided details of Manchester City's historical financial breaches. An independent commission finding sham contracts were in place to disguise secret funding of more than $1.5 billion. Those stories and more in the news at 12, Heidi.
0: Thank you very much for that, Madeline. Some other news that is just breaking. We've got the consumer price index figures, latest figures out today. Yes, a day after the Reserve Bank meets. It was a whole thing at the press conference yesterday. Why are you announcing this before you've even seen the most recent inflation figures? But here we are. Inflation is 4%, 4.0%, up from 3.9%. I think it was forecast to be hitting 4.1, so it's, on my read, coming in slightly better than what had been anticipated. But yep, it's still up. Just as well, the Reserve Bank's lifted rates and mortgage holders can do their big bit to help drive that down into the future. I'll stop ranting about it now. It's 29 to 12.
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18: A cloudy day today, slight chance of a shower late this afternoon and this evening. Chance of a thunderstorm this afternoon and this evening. Mildura and Robinvale heading for 34, Wentworth 35. The three-day forecast for Sunraysia tomorrow, showers increasing 32. Friday, showers easing 22. Saturday, cloudy 21.
6: 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BP cards are accepted.
0: 25 minutes to 12. Lisa, good morning to you.
19: Good morning, Heidi. Always lovely to hear your wonderfully comforting and encouraging voice.
0: Oh, good. Thank you. That's very kind.
19: Before I get into Australia Day, I just wanted to make a special mention of a show called Unreal. If you remember at the start of the 21st century, reality shows became like a burgeoning product.
0: Yes, back when we were just being swamped with them. Yes. I do remember those heady days.
19: That's it. So Unreal is, I'm not sure if it's Netflix or Stan, so don't hold me to that, but it's capital U, lowercase n, capital R, real, and it's about what happens behind the scenes. So if anyone's interested in seeing what really happens in a reality show, it's a top one.
0: Ooh, nice. So, all right, I'll have a look. Yeah, I think, because back at the turn of the century, I think we'd only really been subjected to Big Brother, hadn't we, by that point? It's the only one I can really think of.
19: Yes.
0: Anyway.
19: Then there was The Block.
0: Yes.
19: And, you know, all types of renovation types
0: so
19: of
0: on and
19: transformation
0: so relationships
19: things.
0: And transformations, all sorts.
19: And now we've graduated to Love Island, which we'll just leave alone, I think.
0: Sure. Probably good. Yep. And what else did you ring about? Oh, Australia Day, you wanted to say.
19: Yes. I'm in my 50s, but when I was in my 20s, I lived in Sydney, and there's a place there called Darling Harbour, which is a big precinct of just shopping, clubs. Just it's just a really great tourist destination. It's on obviously on water. And on Australia Day, I would go there every year with my buddies. We'd be wearing Australia thongs, our Australia hats.
0: Yep.
19: You spend the whole day there, and they had barges on the water with entertainment. And at night time, there was always massive amount of fireworks. And as I was saying to your producer, so many different. So it was diversity of people, shall I say?
0: Yeah.
19: And there was never any trouble. It was fantastic. There were massive Australian flags on tall ships also going up and down. It was wonderful. And I kind of miss it.
0: Yeah. Oh, thank you, Lisa. I don't know that we'll see a return of it on anything like that sort of scale here in the city of Melbourne at the very least. I don't know quite what they do up in Sydney these days. But in Melbourne, the City Council has agreed to commemorate it, to ask council workers to come back with some recommendations on how to celebrate it, mark it, encourage civic pride, whether we're back to a parade or flags or party hats or events on a big scale. Remains to be seen. I think the council may end up saying, oh, we don't have the money and state can't give us the money. So, but we intended to do it. We just couldn't because of cash. But big change for Melbourne City Council's stance on Australia Day at this point. Back to your calls shortly, but there have been quite a number of calls today on tips around snakes that are out and about already. We had Graham, the snake catcher, call yesterday, telling us it started a bit earlier. Kate rang in about an hour ago. She had seen a big brown snake near Chapel Street. Another example, but this one's a bit more serious again, actually. This is Laura, who lives in Williamstown. Her dog bitten at the weekend by what's believed to be a tiger snake. That right, Laura?
20: Yeah, we had a photo of it as well, so it's absolutely a tiger snake.
0: Okay. Where, just in the yard was this or out and about?
20: Yeah, in our backyard. It slithered into the backyard and we heard him barking quite weirdly, not his normal bark. Actually thought it was a different dog. But one of the kids went outside to check and saw the tiger snake reared up and actually attempt to strike the dog.
0: Oh, wow. Did it actually get him?
20: Yeah. Right. Yeah. What we didn't realise at the time was that what we assumed the weird bark was because the snake had already attacked him.
0: Had already got him.
20: Yeah, his back leg.
0: And how was he? I mean, did you race straight off to the vet or?
20: I'm just going to say, honestly, it was probably one of the most scariest situations that I've ever been in. He's 10 years old, so we've had him since he was a baby. And to start off with, it was trying to work out getting the dogs inside so we could get them away from the snake and making sure that my 19-year-old wasn't near the snake either, which was somewhat of a challenge because they're also autistic. So trying to keep them out of mischief and away from areas that the snake could have been hiding. Mm. And while we were looking for it, one of the kids went, actually, Mum, I think there's snakes already bitten them. And just as I walked inside, my 21-year-old, I just heard her scream and so ran down the front because he'd collapsed. Oh. So in the space of half an hour.
0: Wow.
20: Yeah.
0: What did you do? So you figured out clearly he has been bitten?
20: Yeah.
0: Yeah.
20: Well, because he was paralysed, like he was, grossly.
0: Was he in distress?
20: Things were coming out of both ends of him and he was shaking on the ground a little bit. And I honestly thought that we'd lost him pretty much straight away. And for the life of me, could not remember the name of the vet that we would normally go to, so I just Googled closest vet.
0: Yeah.
20: And gave them the heads up of what had happened and that I needed to bring him in to make sure that they were ready. But also because I was so flustered, had to say, I need you to tell me where you are so I can, because I don't know who I've rung.
0: I can understand the panic. I can well understand the panic in the moment.
20: Yeah.
0: Was it helpful having a photo of the snake?
20: Absolutely. And our dog's an American bulldog, so he's 50 kilos, trying to carry him out to the car. But by the time we got there, unless we could actually identify what the snake was, they couldn't give us anti-venom.
0: If you weren't able to identify, there's not a stock standard anti-venom for...
20: Not that I'm aware of. They told my daughter that, because I went out to move the car after, because I was in a low standing area, but they told her that unless we knew exactly what it was, they couldn't give her the anti-venom. And I think from what I've learnt, and I could be wrong, was that they can test for what the anti-venom needs to be, what the snake bite is.
0: But then
20: that adds extra time.
0: Mm.
20: So,
0: How is he? How is he now?
20: An absolute terror. If you look at him at the moment, and I'm sure I had posted it on my socials, which is, as you'll have heard, his facial expression looked as though he was a puppy, not a 10-year-old dog on the way home, and very happy. But that being said, like he's slept quite a lot. We have to keep him docile and confined because he's not allowed to move around a lot because otherwise that reactivates the venom that's in his muscles. But very surprising that he obviously made it got him to the vet, let alone that he's still here.
0: And come through completely, almost completely unscathed. Do you get many snakes in the area, Laura, Williamstown?
20: I'm going to be honest, I had no idea the amount of snakes that we apparently do get. I used to live over the road from one of the golf courses and thought that that's where we would get snakes. And only a week prior, my daughter saw a tiger snake on the footpath because we live near the Shawbone Conservation Reserve. That was the first time that we saw snakes near us. But we've only been living there for a couple of months. And when I spoke to one of the neighbours over the road just to alert them that we'd had the snake incident, he said that snakes, particularly tiger snakes, are rife in our area.
0: He
20: thinks that they come up out of the drains.
0: Yeah, right. And make you a bit alert about going in the backyard?
20: My kids won't go in the backyard.
0: They won't? Just refuse now?
20: Mm. Absolutely refuse. And we don't have grass. Like, we've got concrete and astroturf in the backyard. So it's not like there was anything for it to hide in. It's just slithered underneath the side gate and come into the backyard that way.
0: Just hung out there and terrorised you all.
20: Yes.
0: Yeah. All right, Laura, thank you so much for the call, for telling us about that, for alerting us to it. Glad your papa's all right and the warning around being alert to it and being aware of it and urgency of getting to the vet as soon as you possibly can. Thank you. Glad everybody's come through it all right. We'll be back shortly.
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0: 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Rain increasing and 22 degrees tomorrow. Cloudy today, a top of 24. Currently in the city, it is 21. Angela. Hello, Angela.
2: Hello. Well, from the sublime to the ridiculous, I mean, from snakes to TV shows.
0: Yes.
2: Heidi, you should watch Breaking Bad.
0: Should
2: My
0: I?
2: Son told me about it when it first came out. Mm. He's 31 now. And I just sort of thought, nah, you've got to be joking, had no interest. Well, when we started watching it, we binge-watched the entire series in, you know, 3 or 4 weeks, my husband and I.
0: Yeah.
2: Absolutely. You are cheering for the bad guys. You want Walter White and Jesse to win and to get away with it because they're good bad guys.
0: There is such a thing. All right.
2: It's a great plot.
0: Yep.
2: And the other show, so totally opposite, Outlander. I don't know if anyone's mentioned that. That's 8 whole series set in Scotland in 1749 or something with the Jacobite Rebellion.
0: Yes.
2: A woman, a nurse in 1942 goes through some stones in Craignadoon, which is near Inverness, finds herself back in 1742. Fabulous, fabulous story. Nothing like Breaking Bad, but again, something that my husband and I both really enjoy.
0: How high up your list is that? Which one do you put ahead? Because it is a top 100 list from the New York Times we're talking about. Where's Outlander for you and where's Breaking Bad?
2: All right, well, I'll put Breaking Bad first and I'll put Outlander second. The guy who stars in Outlander, I used to have to remind myself to keep breathing sometimes when we were watching it.
0: Your husband was all right with this, was he? All right.
2: They're both outstanding shows.
0: All right, thank you very much for both recommendations. Carl, hello, Carl.
3: How are you?
0: Bit of an odd sound on your line there, Carl. Hold on. We'll just see if we can tidy that up for you. Carrie. Hello, Carrie.
4: Hi, morning. How are you?
0: Yeah, good. Thank you.
4: That's good. I'm with your previous caller, Breaking Bad. You need to start it tonight.
0: All right.
4: And you'll be absolutely hooked. I was a bit like your previous caller, a fella running a drug den in his house, you know, wasn't up there on my list of I think I like this, but it is brilliant.
0: Mm-hmm. All right, good. I'll take your recommendation.
4: Yep. A close second and third, Ozark and Mad Men are up there with my favourite.
0: I haven't seen Ozark either. I have seen some, I think I've seen most of Mad Men. I quite like it, yes.
4: Ozark's the ripper. Yeah.
0: All right, Kerry, thank you very much for your recommendations. New York Times has got their list of 100 best TV shows of the 21st century. Their number one pick is Breaking Bad, something I have not seen a single second of. Carl, we've sorted out your line. Hello.
3: Yeah, I'm back here. With regards to the snake bite situation, the time is obviously very important. I had a staffie that got bitten by a brown snake actually up at New South Wales on holiday. At 11:30 at night, so we had to rush her to emergency and break all the speed limits to get her there within half an hour. They sort of say that the first half an hour is pretty crucial. Mm. But because we could identify the snake, they actually had prepared the antivenin and started the process straight away.
0: Speed things right up if you can do that.
3: Yeah, well, regardless of the cost, they said a lot of people do try and minimise the cost by getting blood tests and putting it in and making sure that the dog's actually got enough in it. But the thing is that if we hadn't have started it straight away, dogs can actually suffer liver damage and a lot of other neurological symptoms. So we just said, bugger the cost, let's just get it in. It was about an $8,000 bill, but the dog survived and she's got absolutely no side effects of anything. You would never know she's been bitten.
0: Worth every penny. Does she know she's worth that much to you?
3: Oh, yeah. She gives it back in spades. And no, we love her. We do anything for this dog. But
0: clearly.
3: And then on the flip side, you have to watch Breaking Bad.
0: All right, Breaking Bad. I'm getting a lot of recommendations. All right, thank you very much, Carl. Watch Breaking Bad for sure. All right, I'll see if I can make time this weekend. 11:58, let's check the program after us, Afternoons with Laura Spurway. What's on the show, Laura?
5: Hey, Heidi. Can say that Breaking Bad is a ripping show, so enjoy it when you finally get to watch it. Deer culling. It's on again. 1.7 million from the state to get rid of them, mainly in Melbourne's outer east. So Have you seen them? Are they a problem? They are targeting native vegetation and the government reckons it's worth a $1.7 million spend. Ubers and taxis, back or front seat, Heidi?
0: Usually back seat.
5: Do you talk to the driver?
0: Sometimes. Depends on my mood. Depends what's happened in my day or my night, because it's normally after a night out. I'll see how merry I am.
5: Oh, good for you.
0: See how chatty I might be.
5: Late taxis home after a night out.
0: It's rare.
5: We'll be talking about that. And there are lots of us travelling to Asia and through Asian ports at the moment due to a little bit of concern about flights through the Middle East. Where are you going? Have you taken that option? We'll talk a bit of travel as well.
0: All right. Thanks very much for that, Laura Spurway. Coming up after midday, I can also tell you, because I'm sure you've been on the edge of your seat about it, the Greens do have a new leader, the Federal Greens Party. We understand it is Senator David Newbridge, New South Wales Senator David Shoebridge. Shoebridge is the new leader of the Greens political party. I'm sure you've been very anxious to find out who it was going to be.
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7: We are just about there for the day. It's 2 to 12. Let's get a last couple of nominations for TV shows I absolutely have to see. Nick, what's yours?
8: Yeah, mine, Heidi. I liked Person of Interest. That was very enjoyable.
7: Okay.
8: And the other one was the spin-off of Breaking Bad. The Lawyer went on to do Better Call Saul. That was actually very good as well.
7: Oh, yep, yep. Better Call Saul. I don't know where that one ended up on the list. I've heard of that one. I wonder where that ended up on the... Did it end up being a whole big series, Nick?
8: I can't remember how many they did, whether it was three or four, or who knows what. But I remember because it's been a little while now since it's been out.
7: Yeah.
8: And I actually quite enjoyed it. And then The Ozarks is probably the most... probably the better one of everything, even better than Breaking Bad.
7: Whoa, all right, Ozark, that's the second one for that today. Thank you, Nick. And Sue, what's yours?
9: Mine is the best Australian drama I've ever seen, and it's called Mr. In Between.
7: I've heard of this and never been able to find one of the platforms that it's on, but I will go looking for it, Sue. That is a good reminder. Thank you very much for that. Other midday news is rapidly approaching. Our Word on the Street winner today is Marilyn, who called to tell us that someone is stealing flower wreaths from graves at the Springvale Cemetery. It happened to her at her aunt's grave after a funeral service on Tuesday. Just despicable behaviour. Marilyn, you are in the draw for our weekly prize for Word on the Street. You may at the end of the year end up in the draw to win $60,000 towards a Mercedes-Benz of your choice from Mercedes-Benz of Brighton. We will do this all again tomorrow from 8:30.
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10: Afternoon with your local news, I'm Andrew Schau. Police are once again raising concerns about speeding and drink driving in the region. Police completing Operation Scoreboard across the grand final long weekend, two drink drivers and 19 speeding drivers across the Mildura area.

0: area, while across the state, more than 6,000 offences were recorded overall. A new initiative from Mildura-based public hospitals already providing results. Its new Mildura Clinical Academy program has seen a number of international medical graduates get to work locally, with the scheme helping to give them an introduction to local healthcare and regional practice. The relief centre turned information point at Alfred Deakin Centre in Mildura will be open for some time. Local Mayor Ali Cupper telling us it's important the community can still seek support after last week's major power outage.
1: We were very acutely aware that once the power goes on, that's not necessarily the end of the crisis for people, you know, especially if they've lost food and all that, you know, that they've had other sorts of struggles as a result of not having power. So, yeah, the information hub is there.
0: PowerCore meantime has announced some additional support. They're set to increase and bring forward the guaranteed service level payments, with applications for eligible residents now open. Unfavourable weather has affected grape development, quality and quantity in the latest growing season across the Sunraysia region. That's according to new research out from Rabobank. But even with that, higher export values did help to offset some of those challenges experienced by growers. We're being asked to contribute to a standing committee inquiry looking into specialist healthcare access. Farah's One Nation MP David Farley saying regional residents are often facing barriers to access and long distances to reach them as well. A short online survey is now open through to mid-November. And a fierce contest between the RJR All-Stars and the Sandgropers has capped off a big weekend of cricket across the region. The duo fought it out in the Spirit of Cricket Festivale late yesterday after winning the morning semis, where the All-Stars ultimately emerged victorious. And that's the latest local news. I'm Andrew Schau.
2: Chemist Warehouse. They beat everyone's prices 7 days a week. River 1467. National news now.
3: Humphrey. Anthony Albanese has denied his government has acted contradictory when it comes to inflation. It comes as the Coalition has slammed Labor for putting the blame of high inflation on the war in Iran. The PM says it has had flow-on effects on home soil, including at the Bowser.
4: The war in the Middle East has had an impact, and people can't just dismiss that, and I don't agree that there's a contradiction.
3: Headline inflation rose from 3.5% to 4% in the year to August. Underlying inflation remains steady at 3.6%. Meantime, the Chamber of Commerce and Industry says more small businesses are at risk of going under thanks to the latest interest rate hike. The Reserve Bank lifted the cash rate to 4.6% yesterday, a 15-year high. The Chamber's Andrew McKellar telling Seven, one-third have already considered closing their doors in the past 12 months.
5: We know that small businesses around the country are already under extreme pressure. They've been facing rising costs throughout the year. They're really struggling with cash flow and profitability, just making a go of it.
3: The Greens could have a new federal party leader as early as today. David Shoebridge, Sarah Hanson-Young and Maureen Faruqi all putting their hat in the ring for the top job after Larissa Waters stepped down due to illness. And Aussie travellers are flocking to Asian Airlines for their overseas travel to avoid the Middle East. New data reveals bookings for June to September saw triple-digit increases for airlines that fly through China and Malaysia.
6: Sport for Anne Webster, your member for Mallee, authorised A. Webster Mildura.
3: In sport, Lachie Neal looks officially set to be joining the Black and White Army. The Lions Premiership player and two-time Brownlow medalist has informed Brisbane that he wishes to depart as an unrestricted free agent. He is all but likely to join Collingwood on a three-year deal after 186 games for the Lions. And Roosters players are remaining confident Connor Watson will be cleared to play in Sunday's NRL Grand Final. The hooker is set to visit an independent neurologist tomorrow in a bid to be given the green light for the decider after failing his HIA last week. That's the latest news and sport.
2: Rural News Now. Presto's Hunting and Shooting. Corner of 10th Street and Andrisky Court.
7: Good afternoon, I'm Gabriel Hodson. Drones are being used as a way of scaring off wild birds to avoid crop losses and the threat of bird flu. Luke Weekly from Ag Falcon UAV says the Ag Raptor was developed with help from Swinburne University.
8: It basically is communicating at a similar frequency to other Australian native birds of prey, and it's encouraging them to actually enter the feeding zone of where we've got the unit operating. Really not so much scaring birds, but educating and training pest birds to go and find somewhere else to feed. The unit therefore becomes, you know, environmentally friendly. There's no pest birds harmed. Constantly randomised, so it keeps them guessing.
7: The drone system can also be used for predicting yields and checking for disease, nutrient issues and more. The Victorian Farmers Federation has launched its biggest membership campaign in more than a decade, giving a 35% discount to members under 35 years old. Jobs and Skills Australia data shows that agriculture, forestry and fishing has one of Australia's oldest workforces, with a median worker age of 51. That's 11 years older than the Aussie workforce in general. VFF President Ryan Milgate says they have active members in their 90s, but teenagers are also welcome to join up too.
9: There's lots going on. There's probably never been a more important time to actually be involved in advocacy. What's happening in all levels of government, everyone's really engaged politically, and it's a real opportunity to get involved at VFF and have a voice. And if you've got strong views, well, here's the opportunity to get involved and play a part in being the solution.
7: The VFF is understood to be one of the first farmer groups in Australia to offer discounts for younger members. Researchers say private landholders along rivers and creeks should receive incentives to retain or rebuild riverbanks. A University of Queensland study has found the vast majority of silt in Brisbane's water supply is due to eroding banks on waterways. Postdoctoral research fellow Joseph McMahon says it takes about 20 years for vegetation to become established enough to stand up to floods.
10: The more vegetation that you can keep on there, the better it is able to withstand large flood events that come through, and it also can deliver biodiversity benefits and carbon sequestration benefits to a range of different stakeholders, and also try and prevent loss of valuable farmland.
7: We're up to day 7 of the Melbourne show. Martin Garoni is the senior manager of show competitions and says cattle will be in the spotlight.
11: We've got our beef cattle judging starting today, which is fantastic. You can see a huge array of different cattle breeds, which is wonderful for the general public. The Simmon cells always do really, really well. Personally, I grew up around Hereford, so I'm a bit partial to the Herefords, but they're all wonderful breeds to go and have a look at.
7: The Supreme Show champions will be decided Saturday. Meanwhile, the Victorian Coalition says it'll sit down with the board that runs the Melbourne Royal Show to resolve its issues if it wins the state election on November 28. The board is in a 50-50 partnership with the state government, which expires in 2031. News Corp says latest stats indicate the show made a $90,000 deficit, but that blew out to $4.4 million once the joint venture costs were taken into account. The board wants the deal cut short in 2028, and the show organisers given a 99-year lease over the property. Livestock SA is calling for nominations to fill 3 positions on its board. They're looking for a cattle producer, sheep producer, and skills-based elected director positions. This is National Rural News.
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7: Checking the markets is Laura Bessarati from ComSec.
16: It's been another cautious start to trade, with the Aussie market lifting by a fifth of 1% ahead of today's inflation data set to be released at 11:30 a.m. Sydney time. Of course, this comes a day after the Reserve Bank handed down its fourth interest rate hike of the year, taking the cash rate to a 15-year high of 4.6%. And it's the final day of the month, with the Aussie market set to snap a five-month winning streak, on track to lose 4% in September, leaving the market almost completely flat since the start of this year. Looking to commodities, oil pulled back sharply from recent highs on signs of improving energy flows from the Middle East, with Brent crude near $96 a barrel this morning, and gold is near $4,179 per ounce. Finally, the Australian dollar is buying 69.8 US cents. This is Laura Bessarati from Comsec.
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17: 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Trade weight new season lambs sold from $230 to $289 a head. Heavyweights range in price from $270 to $329 a head. Restockers were active and paid from $200 to $266 a head for store types. Old trade weight lambs received from $235 to $287 a head, and heavies to 26 kilo range from $266 to $319, with extra heavies selling from $290 to $375 a head. Carcass prices averaged $1,000 to $1,149 per kilo, and the best heavy hoggets reached $292 a head. There was 8,750 mutton penned, and merinos made up the majority. Prices showed a cheaper trend, with merino ewes selling from $185 to $313 a head, and crossbreds received from $118 to $339 a head, with Dorpers ranging from $190 to $298 a head. Heavy merino wethers sold from $226 to $306 a head. Cattle numbers at CTLX Carca were back, and the quality was good, with a nice run of prime cattle, especially in the grown heifers, and there were a few more grown steers and bullocks. The feeder run was also good, with only a small tail end of planted cattle. Not all the usual buyers were operating again this week. Weaner steers to restockers were cheaper, with the steers selling from $5.44 and heifers selling from $4.72. Feeder steers were up 10 cents after the falls last week, and the medium and heavy weights sold between $4.70 and $5.78 per kilo. Feeder heifers were firm to 10 cents cheaper on the better heifers and ranged from $4.50 to $5.10 per kilo. Prime steers and heifers were 5 to 10 cents softer, with heavy steers selling from $4.80 and light trade heifers selling to $4.90 per kilo. Grown steers and bullocks lifted and ranged from $4.40 to $4.82, and prime heavy grown heifers were 10 cents better, selling from $4.20 to $4.80 per kilo. The cows were firm, with heavy weights selling from $3.84 to $4.08 per kilo, and the leaner two-score cows sold from $3.65 to $3.78 per kilo. A magnificent heavy bull sold to $4.62.2 per kilo. That concludes today's market update, brought to you by Auctions Plus, dedicated to connecting ag.
7: And with the grain report is Joe Boyle from Bendigo Bank Agribusiness.
18: Australian wheat and canola markets were mostly softer on Tuesday, while barley prices were mixed across the port zones. Looking at international markets, US wheat futures are mixed, with the soft wheat contracts moving higher while the hard wheat contracts eased. US corn futures are relatively steady overnight. Chicago soybean futures lifted ahead of the release of the USDA's grain stocks report, with the market anticipating tightening soybean stocks. And ice canola futures corrected higher following strength in Chicago soy oil and European rapeseed. CBOT December 26 wheat was up $4 per tonne to $364 per tonne. ICE November 26 canola was up $18 per tonne to $831 per tonne. And MATIF November 26 canola was up $14 per tonne to $884 per tonne. These comments are general in nature and may not be relevant to your specific situation. You should consider the relevant product disclosure statements and seek independent advice before purchasing any financial products.
7: That's the latest from the markets. This is National Rural News.

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1: Good afternoon. Having a look at the Victorian forecast, a high-pressure system over the Tasman Sea is directing a warm northerly airstream across Victoria as a low-pressure trough crosses the Bight. That trough is expected to move over western Victoria late on Wednesday before moving slowly across central Victoria during Thursday. The trough is forecast to deepen over eastern Victoria throughout Friday before moving over the Tasman Sea during Saturday as a high-pressure system again approaches from Tasmania. And of course, today for the Mallee, cloudy, slight chance for late afternoon and evening shower. Also the chance for thunderstorm this afternoon and this evening. 34 for Mildura and Robinvale, Oyen 31. Partly cloudy day for Lower Western, chance for thunderstorm this afternoon. 35 for Wentworth, Pooncarry, Broken Hill 33. And a cloudy day for the Riverland, slight chance of shower late this afternoon and early evening. Also the chance of a thunderstorm in the west this evening, and a top of 32 for Renmark. 3-day forecast for Sunraysia tomorrow, showers increasing 32, Friday showers easing 22, and Saturday cloudy 21. 16 past 12 in Mildura 28.
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0: 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Good afternoon, you with Damo. Great to have your company Wednesday afternoon on the 80s lunch. All thanks to St. Rage and Murray Group Training. Great music in the decade of the 80s, wasn't it? Men at Work, Down Under, Olivia Newton-John, Magic, Billy Jean, Michael Jackson, Bonnie Tyler, Total Eclipse of the Heart. Shut up in your face, you'll never forget Joe Dolce. I Got You with Split Ends, Kylie Minogue, I Should Be So Lucky. You had AC/DC with You Shook Me All Night Long, Babushka, Kate Bush, and In the Air Tonight with Phil Collins. Just to name a few of the hits during the 80s. What a decade of music. Let's keep them rolling along. The Kane Gang rock set, Robert Palmer on the way. We'll have a look at some local news next. River 1467.
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0: Dealing Good with 1467, one of his biggest hits, Robert Palmer. You with Damo, great to have your company on the 80s lunch, all thanks to Synrasia Murray Group Training. Well, the warmer weather's upon us and snakes are becoming more active across the region. I've actually seen a couple out in the roads in the last few days. So if you're out enjoying a walk, you know, spending time in the garden, it's probably a good idea to keep an eye out. Just remember, they are just as scared of us as we are of them. They do not like to be around people. So, you know, don't go venturing into long grass and stuff like that. And if you're out walking your dog, keep it on a leash down the river. Simple as that. Keep your yard tidy. Stop anywhere a snake can harbour itself and sit in a little bit of shade. Just remember, keep an eye out. National News, Sport and Weather is on the way at 1 p.m. Back the other side, we'll find out what's going on in this big mad world, and we'll keep the great 80s music coming to get you there. The Jacksons, Eddie Bricknell, the New Bohemians on the way. River 1467.
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1: It's Harrison Preed. David Shoebridge has been elected as the new leader of the Greens, replacing Larissa Waters. Shoebridge defeating fellow New South Wales Senator Maureen Faruqi and South Australian Senator Sarah Hanson-Young. Inflation has jumped again, climbing from 3.5% in the year to July to 4% in the year to August. A surge in fuel prices driving the increase, while underlying inflation was steady at 3.6%. The jury in the trial of alleged double murderer Beau Lamar Condon are set to visit the Sydney house where the alleged killings took place. The former police officer accused of shooting Jesse Baird and Luke Davies in 2024. The visit is expected to take place early.

0: next month and will aim to highlight relevant areas of forensic evidence in the home. US President Donald Trump believes artificial intelligence firms can self-regulate. That's despite growing pressure for independent oversight following multiple breaches, including of Australian government websites. AI law expert Kevin Frazier has told TW News voluntary safeguards have failed.
1: That is not an approach that adheres to the rule of law, nor is it an approach that's been effective. We've seen that these AI incidents keep occurring, and we keep hearing reports about internal testing gone wrong. Clearly, there's a need for federal government intervention.
0: And one of the largest studies of screen time reveals it's impacting child development. Research from a Canadian university finding a high use of tech activities like gaming and social media can affect language development, emotional regulation, and academic achievement.
2: Sport for Anne Webster, your member for Mallee, authorise A. Webster Mildura.
0: Triple Premiership star Lachie Neal is departing the AFL club. The 33-year-old and forming Brisbane, he'll exercise his rights as an unrestricted free agent. The Roosters are sweating on Connor Watson being available for the grand final against the Newcastle Knights after failing an HIA last week. And Sophie Molyneux's been named in the Aussie squad for the upcoming ODI series against Bangladesh and New Zealand, despite concerns over a hip injury.
3: 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For Good Deal Tyres, 504 to 510 Benetook Avenue, Mildura.
4: Cloudy day for the Mallee, slight chance of shower late this afternoon and this evening. The chance of thunderstorm during this afternoon and this evening also. 34 for Mildura and Robinvale, low in 31. A partly cloudy day across the Lower Western, chance of thunderstorm in the afternoon. 35 for Wentworth, Pune, Kerry, Broken Hill, 33. And a cloudy day for the Riverland, slight chance for late afternoon and evening shower. Also the chance of thunderstorm in the west this evening, a top of 32 for Renmark. Three-day forecast for St. Roger tomorrow, showers increasing 32. Friday, showers easing 22. And Saturday, cloudy 21. 3 past 1, in Irimple, 28.
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0: Your leaders in local with a 1467, Giorgio Moroder and Philip Oakey. Good afternoon, you with Damo. Great to have your company on the long lunch. All thanks to Sunraysia at Murray Group Training. Not doing anything Friday evening, 2nd of October, a couple of days away. The Pahl Brothers, live at the Mildura Club. Good people, great times. Doors open 4 p.m. The show starts at 7:30 p.m. One of the greatest heritage-listed buildings here in Sunraysia, the Mildura Club. The Pahl Brothers, live Friday evening. Show starts 7:30. The coldest beer in Sunraysia. Cruise down, have a look. Let's get the music running. AC/DC, the brilliant Lana Miles and Bruno Mars on the way. And we'll have a look at some local news next. The Long Lunch, River 1467.
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0: Rage's own River 1467, Bruno Mars, locked out of heaven. You at Damo. Great to have your company on the long lunch. Hope you're having a ripper, no matter where you are, what you're up to. Well, if you're affected by the Mildura power outage last week, Powercor is increasing the payment available to eligible customers from $90 to $380. Now, they know that it caused significant disruption, so they're doing their most to support affected customers and bringing the payment forward. Now, this is a great idea, rather than making everyone wait for it to appear as a credit on your electricity bill. Now, that is fair play from Powercor. If you're eligible, you'll need to apply for the increased $380 payment by the 31st of October this year. Now, to do that, the links are on our website on our news page. So there, head to river1467.com.au and the links are there to apply for that $380. For the power outage, you just have to do it by the 31st of October. And while you're there, read all of today's local news. 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

0: Your leaders and local with a 1467. Susie Quattro and Chris Norman were stumbling in. You at Damo, great to have your company on the long lunch. I'm just about out of time on my long lunch. 10 away from 2, all your very latest national news, sport and weather's on the way at 2 p.m. We'll find out what's going on in the big mad world. Be back after 2. We'll keep the great music coming to get you there. Sheryl Crow. We'll get Glenn Fry on as well to get you there. River 1467.
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1: Harrison Preet with the check of the latest. The Greens have named David Shoebridge as their new leader. It comes after Larissa Waters resigned this week due to health issues. She says it's been an honour to serve.
2: I'm really proud of how the team has worked together over the last 16 months, and I'm proud that our party is polling higher than ever before amidst the surge to the right wing.
1: Well, the Treasurer is blaming the war in the Middle East for the latest surge in inflation. While underlying inflation was steady, headline inflation rose from 3.5% in July to 4% in August. Jim Chalmers says the biggest contributor was the rise in petrol prices.
3: As you can see in these numbers, which confirm beyond any doubt that the main reason why inflation in annual headline terms went from the middle threes to four is because of the extra pressure from the re-escalation of the war in the Middle East.
1: In other news, Aussies are being warned to steer clear of parts of Thailand following deadly flooding. DFAT has updated advice on the Smart Traveller website, advising travellers to exercise a high degree of caution. The Thai government approved more than $170 million in emergency funding for the disaster. And six Australian universities have been ranked in the top 100 in the world. The University of Melbourne, top of the list 34 in this year's Times Higher Education Rankings. University

0: Sydney came in at 53, followed by Monash Uni and the University of Queensland.
1: Sport for Anne Webster, your member for Mallee, authorised A. Webster Mildura.
0: A legion of Newcastle fans have turned out to watch the Knights train ahead of Sunday's NRL Grand Final against the Roosters. Harrison Graham is preparing to replace suspended hooker Phoenix Crossland, telling Seven he's ready to roll up the sleeves.
2: He's been a massive part of our team all year. He's been our best player and he epitomises what the Knights player is. And I've got big shoes to fill and I want to do him proud and the team proud.
0: And Nick Cox has re-signed with the Bombers, inking a new four-year deal, keeping him at the AFL club until at least the end of 2030.
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4: Cloudy day for the Mallee. Slight chance of shower late this afternoon and this evening. Also the chance for thunderstorm this afternoon and this evening. 34 for Mildura and Robinvale. Ogden 31. Partly cloudy day for Lower Western. Chance for thunderstorm this afternoon. 35 for Wentworth, Pooncarry. Broken Hill 33. And a cloudy day for the Riverlands. Slight chance for shower this afternoon and this evening. Also the chance for a thunderstorm in the west this evening. And a top of 32 for Redmark. 3-day forecast for St. Rosia. Tomorrow, showers increasing 32. Friday, showers easing 22. And Saturday, cloudy 21. It's 2:03 in Mildura, 28.
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0: Feeling good, River 1467. Dan Hartman, you at Damo. Great to have your company on a Wednesday afternoon. Bit of a sultry one. Cloudy, slight chance of an afternoon shower and a thunderstorm. Top of 34, a little bit warm at the moment. Let's keep Wednesday afternoon on the roll. Mildura Wentworth Country Music Festival on at the moment, right in the middle of the whole shebang. Finishes this Sunday, the 4th of October. When I come back, I'm going to be with Megan Laurie. A former local lady, country singer, that performs this afternoon at the Cumulla Memorial Sporting Club at 2:30 and again at 9 p.m. tonight. She's been good enough to jump on the phone in a little while time. We'll catch up with Megan Laurie. Over 40 artists right across Mildura and Wentworth. The festival's back and I think it's here to stay. We'll catch up with Megan shortly. River 1467.
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0: Your feel-good station, River 1467 Queen with a classic. Yes, Damos, great to have your company Wednesday afternoon. No matter where you are, what you're up to, hope you're having a good one. The Mildura Wentworth Country Music Festival is on in full swing at the moment. In fact, it finishes this Sunday, the 4th of October. About to catch up with Megan Laurie, a former local lady, a country singer, that's about to take to the stage in the Cumella Memorial Sporting Club, probably in the next 10 or so minutes, and again at 9 p.m. this evening. 40 artists across the district over the last week. The music festival is back to stay. About to catch up with Megan right now. Megan, it's great to have you on the program with me.
1: Oh, thank you so much, Damien. It's great to be on.
0: No, it's an absolute pleasure. I've seen you perform in Adelaide, I reckon, probably 5 or 6 years ago. You're a former local girl. Your mum and dad have had a lot to do with the country music festival. How successful has it been in this return?
1: Well, look, the crowds have been fantastic. Joy and Anthony have been amazing to work with, and the band has been amazing. It's actually just been a nostalgic kind of thing for me because it's just like the old days. So it's been fantastic. It really has been.
0: It's Megan, correct me if I'm wrong, I think it's just going to grow from here. More than 40 artists across the range. It's got to get bigger and bigger, doesn't it? It's always had a great reputation, but I think this year's really stepped it up again, hasn't it?
1: Yeah, 100%. I think that's the beauty of where it's at the moment, because it's still in its infancy stages. But with 40 artists, it's just going to continue to go from strength to strength. And I think every single artist on the festival has just had an absolute ball this time. And I think the crowd too has just had an amazing time. So why wouldn't they come back next year?
0: Well, as you know, well, there's no reason not to, but as you know, your mum and dad were involved initially. Look, it had a great reputation once. You do a lot of travelling and you play around a lot. Where's it stand in the world of country music? Has it got a good reputation, the festival and Mildura?
1: 100%. Look, Mildura is known for like the hub in, the country music hub in the Victoria kind of region. Of course, you've got Tamworth in New South Wales, but Mildura was always for the independent artists, and I think, you know, it's kind of getting that reputation back again, and it's just a matter of time before it builds up to what it was. It's really exciting, to be honest.
0: Have you ever met anyone along the journey, Megan, that have sort of been an unknown, and after the festival they've actually put them on the map a little bit? I suppose that's happened over the years too, hasn't it?
1: Oh, 100%. I remember Adam Harvey.
0: Yep.
1: He came up to the Talent Quest and sang Watermelon Wine, and the next year they put him on the festival, and then, you know, from years after that, he's just gone from strength to strength, and now he's one of Australia's, you know, top artists, and that's one of many. But I mean, Travis Collins is another one.
0: Yep.
1: Won the Star Maker round when we had an automatic entry into the Toyota Star Maker back, you know, 20 years ago, and, you know, look at him now. So, you know, there's lots of people that have kind of found their foundations at the Mildura Country Music Festival and then gone from strength to strength.
0: Well, Megan, how long have you been in the country scene? How long have you been singing there? You probably hate.
1: Oh, I'm going to show my age, though, if I tell you. Look, I've been singing for, I think I worked out, 32 years. I've been coming to the Mildura. I was coming to the Mildura Festival. My first festival was 1993.
0: Yep.
1: And then my family and I moved to Mildura in the December of 1993. And then, yeah, from that moment on, I just never, ever stopped.
0: Has it always been country? Has it always been country music? Because correct me if I'm wrong, I reckon not a lot of people can sing country music, can they?
1: Well, country music is something that you have to feel.
0: Yep.
1: You can't just sing lyrics and expect the crowd to kind of, you know, come along the journey, because country music is about telling a story.
0: Yeah.
1: So for me, it's always been country music all the way, even when, you know, if I think back to the days of Talent Quest, if I win something at a Talent Quest, Max Thorgreen used to put it in his paper.
0: Yep.
1: And then I'd go to school and all the kids at school would, you know, give me a bit of curry and yodel at me down the hallways and things like that. But I didn't care.
0: No.
1: Country was cool, and it's always been country, and that's probably what led me to go over and study at South Plains College in Levelland, Texas, as well, because I wanted to know more, I wanted to learn more, and it's been my life, and I I just love it, and I'll never not love it.
0: I suppose, Megan, that's a name. You just mentioned a name at me, a gentleman I knew very well, the late great Max Thorburn. You can trace this right back to him, can't you, really?
1: Oh, 100%. Max started this festival and brought so many people together, artists and, you know, the crowd as well. Though people, it's sometimes, you know, once a year people catch up. Either the artist or the crowd would catch up, and the crowd with the artist, and it was just, it created a family. And it's, and honestly, coming back here this week has been like just having a giant hug. It's been great.
0: No, it's fantastic. Well, it all culminates obviously this Sunday. Now you're on this afternoon at 2:30 at the Cumella Memorial Sporting Club, and again at 8 PM this evening. Well, basically you'll be on stage about 9 though, won't you?
1: Yes, that's right. Yeah.
0: And then you're back to South Australia.
1: I am. I'm heading off tomorrow, unfortunately. But, you know, life calls that way as well, so I've got to head back. But it's been like having a massive hug, coming back kind of home and seeing some artists I haven't seen in, you know, 20 years, some of them, and then catching up with some friends from you know, my time here in Mildura. And It's just been amazing, and then getting to talk to you as well. So it's just fantastic. I've just had a great time, and I just can't say thanks enough to join Anthony for, you know, having me back in Mildura and just letting me play some shows.
0: Megan, it's been great to catch up with you on the phone, meet you on the telephone. It's a fantastic thing. Let's hope that hug continues next year, and I know that you'll come back as long as they run the festival. But let's hope that hug continues well into. In the future years.
1: Thank you so much. Thanks so much for having me as well. It's great to talk to you.
0: Thanks, Megan.
1: Thanks.
0: Megan Laurie, she's about to take to the stage at the Cumella Memorial Sporting Club, part of the Mildura Wentworth Country Music Festival, former local lady. She's on again this evening over there at 9 PM. In fact, head to the Mildura Wentworth Country Music Festival social media page for all the information. As I said, it finishes this Sunday, and let's hope the Country Music Festival is back bigger than ever. More than 40 artists this year, and it's set to continue to grow. Aaron Stevens along shortly on this day, River 1467.
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5: Hi, we're looking back on September 30, the day in 1960 when we met the Flintstones. The first Boeing 747 jumbo jet was rolled out in 1968.
6: The era of the jumbo jet, with the airplane taking over as a mass people mover, replacing ships and trains.
5: The 12th Commonwealth Games opened in Brisbane on this day in 1982. By the time it was over, Australia topped the medal tally with 39 gold. The biggest star of the opening ceremony was Matilda the kangaroo.
7: The model over 40 feet high and weighing over 6 tonnes. The eyes capable, not just a blink, but a wink.
5: And the Australian government's gun buyback scheme, led by Prime Minister John Howard, ended on this day in 1997.
8: The Victorian buyback was the nation's most successful. 140,000 weapons surrendered for more than $70 million compensation.
5: Birthday singer Johnny Mathis is 91, had a number of hits in the late 50s before returning with this duet with Denise Williams.
9: Too much, too little, too late to lie again.
5: Greg from the Brady Bunch, actor Barry Williams turned 72.
10: They didn't punish me at all.
11: They didn't.
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5: Remember Gordon Elliott? The original host of Good Morning Australia is 70.
12: They've been setting up elaborate stings to catch criminals and scam artists red-handed.
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13: Adama, I don't think they heard you. In Uruguay!
5: A couple of AFL birthdays. Dual Brownlow medalist Greg Williams turned 63. Special mention to Bulldogs great Adam Cooney and the Tasmanian Devils inaugural coach for 2028, Ken Hinckley, is 60.
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0: Your leaders in local with the 1467, John Mellencamp, Hurt So Good. You're with Damo, great to have your company Wednesday afternoon. Bit of trivia about that song. He wrote that in 3 minutes having a shower, would you believe? Wouldn't it be terribly that gifted? National news, sport and weather's on the way at 3 o'clock. We'll find out what's making headlines around our neck of the woods. Back after three, we'll play the key at three for Uncle Monkey's Fruit Market. But before all that, grab your fivers. We're the handy $250 this week. We'll check that lucky number shortly.
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1: Afternoon, I'm Harrison Preeve. The Greens have a new leader, David Shoebridge, taking over after Larissa Waters stepped down earlier this week. She says she wants to focus on her health as she continues managing chronic kidney disease, while Shoebridge says he wants the Greens to take the fight up to the far right and win back voters who've drifted away from Labor.
2: We know that One Nation didn't create itself. It's the classic post turtle. Sits on a post. You know it didn't get there itself. You wonder what it's doing there. Labor has created the circumstances for One Nation.
1: The conflict in the Middle East continues to pile pressure on our already struggling Aussie economy. The latest inflation data showing headline inflation rose from 3.5% in the year to July to 4% in the year to August. High and rising fuel prices largely behind the jump. Well, a warning that the AI race between America and China could come at the expense of public safety. US President Donald Trump reckons artificial intelligence companies can police themselves. Despite a series of breaches, including an Australian government website, AI law expert Kevin Frazier has told DW News companies don't want to hand their rivals an advantage.
3: The argument being made there is if it's not a US company that leads on developing safer AI tools, then we will see China outrace the United States and perhaps deploy tools that are not reflective of Western values.
1: And the Independent Planning Commission has today approved the largest coal mining expansion in New South Wales history. The HVO mines in the Hunter Valley can now continue through until at least 2045.
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0: Grand Final fever has swept Newcastle, with thousands packing out an open training session. The Knights preparing for their first decider since 2001 against the Roosters. Injured halfback Dylan Brown has told Seven the support is unreal.
1: Throughout the weekend, there's already who knows how many, probably over 10,000.
2: They've been waiting a long time, so there's no surprises really.
0: Lions star Lachie Neal officially on the move. The two-time Brownlow winner expected to join Collingwood.
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4: Cloudy day for the Mallee. Slight chance of shower late this afternoon and this evening. Also the chance of thunderstorm this afternoon and this evening. 34 for Mildura and Robinvale. Oyen 31. A partly cloudy day for the Lower Western. Chance of thunderstorm this afternoon. 35 for Wentworth, Pern Kerry, Broken Hill 33. And a cloudy day for the Riverland. Slight chance for late afternoon and evening shower. Also the chance for thunderstorm in the west this evening. And a top of 32 for Renmark. 3-day forecast for St Regis. Tomorrow, showers increasing 32. Friday, showers easing 22. And Saturday, cloudy 21. 3 past 3 in Merbein, 28.
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3: 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To Uncle Monkey's Fruit Market, 812A 15th Street, Mildura, River 1467.
4: Good afternoon, you with Damo. Great to have your company on this sultry Wednesday afternoon. It is time to play the key at three for Uncle Monkey's Fruit Market. Keyword, letter or theme in the first three after 3 o'clock. There's always a key and it always unlocks them. Your job is to be a crack caller through and to put yourself into a draw for a chance to spend that mystery voucher out at Uncle Monkey's Fruit Market. Keyword, letter or theme in the first three. We're going to kick it off with the late, great Tom Petty.

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1: fall.
0: Leading to the local River 1467. Brian Ferry, a hard rain's going to fall. You with Damo, it is great to have your company Wednesday afternoon. That was the Key at 3, Frunkle Monkey's Fruit Market, keyword, letter or theme in the first three after 3 o'clock. Let's check it out. I had an absolute dead heat on the phone between Julie and Christine. Let's have a look. Tom Petty, Free Fallin'. Crowded House, Fall at Your Feet, and A Hard Rain's Gonna Fall by Brian Ferry. Well, there's a definite key word there this afternoon, isn't there? Falling. The world's gonna fall, or the world's already fallen. Both in the draw. Julie and Christine, keep your fingers crossed. Yep, that was a key word this afternoon. And don't forget Uncle Monkey's at 15th Street, 812A to be precise, is open till 6 p.m. this evening. Take a thermometer out there and check Steve's temperature. He's gone a bit mad. Red capsicums is the $3.99 week. 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Secret sound on the way, $1,150. Up for grabs this afternoon, but before all that, I'm going to give away a family pass to Aroni Circus. Stick around, we'll do that soon.
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1: You're with Damo, great to have your company Wednesday afternoon. Aroni Circus on at the moment down on Deakin Avenue at the Mildura Sporting Precinct. The next show tomorrow, well, there's one tonight, but the next show tomorrow at 7 p.m, Friday the 2nd of October, in my hand at the moment, I'll have a family pass. Two adults, four children, 5023 1467. If you want to go to Aroni Circus Friday night at 7 p.m, the family pass is yours. First on the phone, and it is yours. 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

0: 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You with Damo, great to have your company. Hands up if you've never sang along with that one. I didn't think so. 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
0: All thanks to the beautiful Euston Club Resort, Dixon Street, Euston. A big hello to the staff up there this afternoon. $1,150, serious money up for grabs. What do you reckon this could be? Feeling lucky on a Wednesday afternoon? 5023 1467 to play the game. Jump in the old Odie clone. We're going to play it next.
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0: Well, as I say every afternoon, it is a sound that has St. Regis stumped at the moment. No callers on the Secret Sound today. $1,150. It's a toughie, but don't forget the Euston Club Resort. 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About $11 to join for 5 years. One of the great spots in St. Regis, the Euston Club. We're heading to a jackpot. Going once. Going twice.
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0: That stash of cash continues to grow. $1,155 tomorrow morning with Dave Burrows and the Breakfast Show. Between now and then, simply head to our website, to our win page, and you can listen to this sound a million times if you like. Be waiting for your cue to call tomorrow morning with Dave Burrows. And you know the drill. You get it right, you get the cash. Keep the great music coming. Here's Big Mountain.

0: Feeling good, River 1467, one of our very own. You bet, Damo, great to have your company, although I'm just about out of time this afternoon, 16 away from 4 on this 30th day of September. That's unbelievable. 30th, 1st of October tomorrow, can you believe that? National News, Sport and Weather's on the way at 4pm, then you can join Jones and Amanda. And don't forget, Dave Burrow's back tomorrow morning from 5:30am. Spend your morning with the local, as you do every afternoon from midday. It's been great to have your company this afternoon. I look forward to it again tomorrow from 12 noon. Grab your fivers out. We'll check that lucky number. Turn $5 and 250. You never know. Could be on you. Take care. Chat soon. I'm heading home to put the kettle on.
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1: Afternoon, I'm Harrison Preed. The Coalition fears that households will be pushed to the brink by the recent rate hike and rising inflation. Headline inflation today climbing to 4%, while underlying inflation remains steady at 3.6%. Shadow Minister Michael McCormack has told News 24 that families can't keep absorbing the higher costs.
2: $31,000 a year, that's the average mortgage holder has to find additionally to pay along with higher gas prices, higher electricity prices, higher fuel costs, and not to mention groceries.
1: Federal Greens have a new leader, David Shoebridge, taking the top job following Larissa Waters' resignation. She says she needs to focus on managing her chronic kidney condition.
3: It's with great sadness that I'm not able to continue in that role due to my health getting worse. I hope to be okay, but I need to look after myself to do that.
1: Other news this afternoon, fresh concerns raised over the safety at Sydney Airport. New reports have linked a string of air traffic incidents to staffing shortages and fatigue. The largest coal mining expansion in New South Wales history has just been given the green light from the Independent Planning Commission. The HVO mines in the Hunter Valley will see more than 700 million tonnes of coal extracted at the site until at least 2045. And briefly, it seems Aussies are embracing electric vehicles to offset the rising costs of petrol, with one sold every 100 seconds.
4: Sport for Anne Webster, your member for Mallee, authorised A. Webster Mildura.
1: Leading players in the NRL and NRLW will be named at the Dally M's tonight. Penrith's Nathan Cleary, the hot tip for the men's award, but he won't be in attendance as he recovers from leg surgery. Manchester City's been found guilty of 100-plus charges of Premier League financial breaches and could be stripped of three EPL titles. It's after an independent panel found City systematically broke the league's rules for almost a decade. And in NBL, the Sydney Kings to take to the court tonight against the Brisbane Bullets. And that's the latest in news and sport.
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5: Forecast in for tonight and tomorrow. Cloudy this evening for the Mallee. Chance of evening showers and a thunderstorm. A cloudy day tomorrow. Chance of late afternoon evening showers and a thunderstorm. And a top of 31 for Mildura. Robmel 30 and 28. Remaining cloudy this evening for Lower Western, chance of late afternoon thunderstorm. A cloudy day tomorrow, chance of showers near the Victorian border, the chance of

0: afternoon thunderstorm in the south. 31 for Wentworth, Pooncurry 36, Broken Hill 34. Remaining cloudy this evening for Riverland, chance of late afternoon evening showers, and a chance of an evening thunderstorm in the west. Cloudy day tomorrow, chance of afternoon evening rain and thunderstorm, and a top of 29 for Renmark. 3-day forecast for St Rage, Friday, partly cloudy, chance of morning showers 22, Saturday, partly cloudy, slight chance of shower 21, and Sunday, partly cloudy 22. Over and off for St Rage, a low of 18.
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14: 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TikTok Tucker.
15: This one involves some meat and biscuit ingredients.
14: Mm-hmm. 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

0: It's Jonesy and Amanda driving you home.
1: Not all heroes wear capes. And sometimes it's the small grievances that someone can step in and say, let me take this burden from you.
0: Mm.
1: Talking about when you watch Instagram, I watch reels most. Anyway, I think we all do this.
0: Yep.
1: We lean into reels of people's lives we don't know. And it's very late at night. You think, I want to go to sleep.
0: Yeah.
1: Someone's doing a gender reveal. You think, I don't even know who you are.
0: Why am I buying?
1: And yet I'm leaning in to the end because it's human nature.
0: Mm.
1: And minute after minute, you're watching storylines and now they're being milked because people like to tell you the story. You'll never guess why, yeah. And it takes too long, but you lean in and you wait.
0: When Human Nature, though, did Pink Pony Club, that was pretty good.
1: What do you mean?
0: Well, Pink Pony Club and Human Nature did it.
1: Because did I say something about Human Nature?
0: Yeah, you said Human. I thought that's what you're talking about.
1: No, I'm not talking about the band Human Nature.
0: Why not?
1: I wish someone could save me from this moment. But I've come across a guy, there's probably a few of them, but
0: till the end.
1: They're called time wasters.
0: Yep.
1: He says, time savers they are. And one I follow is this guy who looks like he's lying in a bed. He's got a doona over his head and he watches these reels and he gives you the setup. And just when you think, oh, this is going to take ages, he tells you the ending. He skips to the ending. Here's an example.
2: Day one, drinking pond water every day until I get giardia.
1: Yeah. And I see, I'd probably just stupidly watch that right to the end. And he does this.
3: He hasn't posted an update since day six, which at the time of this video was 3 weeks ago.
0: Oh, good. He's dead.
1: But it saved 1:32.
0: There you go.
1: Here's another one.
4: A noodle restaurant in China had food so good that people would come back every day.
1: Do you want to know why? Yeah. Normally, it'd take ages to get there. In fact, it would take 1:08 to get there. He has saved us.
3: Turns out the restaurant was leasing their food with opium.
1: And this one.
5: Okay, everybody, I have a really big announcement. And it's serious.
0: Okay.
1: Here we go.
3: His dog Bella is pregnant. Congrats, Bella.
1: I would have watched that for over 1:10. And I don't even know who he is. I'd have watched it. There's more.
6: Man was attacked by a shark, but instead of killing him, it actually ended up saving his life.
1: We've saved 1:30 by this.
3: The shark caused minor injuries, but when he got it checked out, the doctors found an unrelated tumor, so he got it removed.
0: This guy's great.
1: This one saved 1:10.
7: In this city, nobody locks their doors, their homes, or their cars. And the reason why will surprise you.
1: Cut to it.
3: The city's in northern Canada and has a high population of polar bears, so the citizens had to keep their doors unlocked just in case they're being chased by one.
1: See how long it would have taken to tell us that story. I think we've got one more.
8: Do you ever see this in the ocean? Going the other way might just save your life. In 2016 in Australia.
1: Yeah. In 1:22 later,
3: dead whale. And when they die, the gas in their body produces so much gas to the point where they explode.
1: Yeah. Oh. I would have waited 1:22 and finally he's cut through and just told us.
0: I'd say hang around to see that whale explode.
1: But you know, the next one we need to get onto is people who say, have a look at this picture or a book and they hold it up and you just see the spine. You don't see the front. That stuff drives me
0: What's that?
1: Crazy.
0: I haven't seen that.
1: Or they say, look at this incredible picture I've done. And I don't even know who they are. They hold it up. They point it so the canvas is sideways.
0: Yeah.
1: And you have to wait ages for them to do a reveal and turn it around. Or they say, here are my favorite books. And they hold it up really slowly from the side. And then finally show you what's on the friggin' front. Save me, someone.
0: You're not a wait till the end kind of girl.
1: Oh, wow. I do. I wait till the end, but I don't want to be. Give me my time back.
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0: Hello there, it's Jonesy and Amanda driving you home this Wednesday afternoon. It's time.
1: You hungry?
2: I enjoy cooking bacon and stop working with lawyer.
3: Making slap.
1: Not a bad Tucker.
4: What are you?
5: An idiot sandwich.
6: Gonna make you go, yeah.
0: TikTok Tucker, we make food from TikTok and eat it.
7: Raw cookie dough, you flatten it out to make like a flat pancakey thing. And what you wrap inside that is raw chicken. And then you roll that up and you put it in an air fryer and then you eat it. It's called a shizuki, like a cookie, but it's got chicken in it. And who hasn't wanted to have that? So first of all, you know, I've bought some cookie dough.
0: That's funny. I thought you said you put raw chicken inside cookie dough.
7: Yeah, I had. That's exactly what I said. Right. So first of all, we roll out.
0: And I've got an important meeting tonight.
7: Well, with the toilet. So we roll out our cookie dough. I want that to be really thin because that has to cook.
0: Yep.
7: As opposed to the chicken, because who cares?
0: And what sort of chicken? Are we using a breast or a thigh?
7: We are using, I think it's breast, and I want you to bash
0: tribute
7: it.
0: Tribute to Dolly.
7: I want you to bash it because it needs to be a little bit thinner. So,
0: am I bashing, the breast or the cookie?
7: I've done the cookie. I've rolled out the cookie. Do you think that's thin enough?
0: I think it might be.
7: And now, Brendan, there's some baking paper there.
0: Yep.
7: Put some underneath and some over the top.
0: How much chicken do you want?
7: Well, not too much. A couple of pieces. And that'll do. And just bash those till they're thinner. And then I'm going to put them in. No, there's a rolling pin you can use.
0: Yo, Rocky!
7: Okay. And I'll eat it like Rocky. So now I get, looks like the map of England. Now I get one of those. Ryan's looking very concerned. And one of those. And then I put that inside the cookie dough.
0: I don't want him having a sick day. Would you layer it, not layer it, but spread it out a bit?
7: Yeah, but my dough's not big enough because I want it to be encased.
0: But I heard you've got heaps of dough. That's what they say around here.
7: And they call you a stupid thin chicken.
0: Good old pots of money killer.
7: Okay, well, let's see. I won't cook your portion. So what happens? Have a look at that. Are you happy with that? As happy as you can be. I've made a giant cookie with raw chicken in it. We're all happy that in terms of our gastro needs, if that goes in there, we should be okay.
0: Okay, and yep.
7: All right, a little bit covering up there. And now, and this is chocolate chip cookie dough, by the way.
0: Do you keep the, why don't you just keep it on the
7: grease proof paper? Because I've got some paper in there, you dick. I'm sorry, I don't mean to swear at you, but sorry, I think of these things.
0: Sure, just reasonable. Air fryer two, this is?
7: That's going on. How do I turn that on?
0: Oh, okay. Would you want me to do that?
7: Yeah, I don't want to eat it raw.
0: Okay.
7: Let's turn it on.
0: Right. You just turned it off.
7: Okay. There we go.
0: For how long? So you don't have you don't have any time constraints? Or?
7: No, well, before the end of the show, obviously, we need to eat it before 8 p.m.
8: Okay. Jonesy and Amanda.
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0: afternoon. It's Jonesy and Amanda across Australia driving you home and...
1: You hungry?
2: I enjoy cooking bacon and stop working with while you're making slack.
1: Not a bad tucker.
3: What are you?
2: An idiot sandwich. Gonna make you go yuck.
0: TikTok Tucker. We make food from TikTok and eat it.
4: Ryan's very concerned about this one. It's a shizuki, which I think is based on an American biscuit, which is a big biscuit called a... Pujuki or something. But anyway, we could have just called it the chuki because it is a biscuit dough. And inside that biscuit dough is the thinnest little piece, Ryan, of chicken.
5: Yep, it's a breast.
4: And all right, so let's open this up.
5: Right out of our air fryer. Moment of silence for air fryer one that was killed in this very studio not so long ago.
0: 30.
4: We must know.
5: That's Amanda beating it
4: to
5: death.
4: Two of you finished being amused. Okay, I'm going to cut. Now, Brendan, I need you to verify that this chicken is cooked before any of us eat it. I'm cutting this into four.
5: Yep, four.
4: Okay.
5: Well, hang on. No, you haven't cut that well enough.
4: I have. I'll show you.
5: No, you haven't cut it from the chicken. Which might denote that it's a little rubbery. I don't pull it all apart.
4: Is it cooked?
5: Yeah.
4: Is it?
5: Because it's cooked.
4: You cut it up then.
5: Yeah, okay.
4: Because the biscuit thing's all falling apart.
5: Yeah. Oh, that's...
4: I know, exactly. That's why I didn't do it.
5: I think maybe... No, you made a giant meal of this.
4: You have now.
5: Yeah, that chicken's done.
4: Is it? Okay, let me...
5: I don't know about runny tummy over here. We'll deal with it.
4: Looking for some weight loss? Now, Ryan, you
5: so
4: have
5: we were
4: to,
5: raised in the 70s, mum. We're going to eat all sorts of crap.
4: Eat some of that chicken. You're not allowed to eat around it. Brendan, here's yours. You have to eat some of that chicken.
5: It looks dreadful. You've made a meal of it.
4: No, okay. Now, when I say go, take a tiny piece of the chicken and the biscuit dough together.
5: Yes, ma'am.
4: One. Hang on.
5: Say when.
4: Do you need a fork, Ryan? You look like an ape. There you go, Brendan.
5: One. Right here. Here we go.
4: One, two,
5: chicken,
4: three.
5: Chicken, cookie.
4: Go. Yep.
5: I can't taste the chicken.
4: I can.
5: I can't.
4: I think the dough's undercooked. I don't like it at all.
6: No.
4: I think the dough next to the chicken is raw. The chicken's cooked, but that dough's not cooked. Look at that. Would you agree?
5: I can't actually taste the chicken.
4: I can. It's made everything taste less.
5: I don't know why you
4: got it. The chicken tastes less. The biscuit tastes less.
5: It's made everything less.
4: It has. We'll put this recipe on our socials if you'd like to try it. Maybe we've missed something in the process.
5: I'm putting it in the why bother.
4: I think so too.
5: Don't worry about it.
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0: Hello there. It's Jonesy and Amanda driving you home. Big night at the Jones house last night.
1: What happened?
0: Our first solo babysitting duty for the little grandson. So mum and dad.
1: You see a lot of him.
0: We see a lot of him, but mum and dad were out on their anniversary.
1: Oh.
0: And then we got called up to do the, because I think.
1: In
0: the
1: your
0: kids,
1: house?
0: Yeah. The kids these days feel, I think they feel that we have no idea how to look after kids. Like we raise them. But having said that, they do have some good ideas, the new parents, compared to our day.
1: Which was what?
0: More from the
1: Posable thumb, that would be all right.
0: We were like lead paint and asbestos and all that sort of stuff. So now there's better eyes on the little ones.
1: How many hours were you in charge?
0: Oh, no, it wasn't an all-nighter. All we had to do, our marching orders, feed him, mm-hmm. bathe him, mm-hmm. don't kill him. That's it.
1: Well, so far, so good.
0: And so we...
1: Have you got a big deep bath?
0: Well, it started with Teletubbies.
1: All right.
0: So have you seen the new Teletubbies?

0: post-apocalypse.
1: I'll just say this about the Teletubbies. All the episode consists of them saying hello, because there's four of them. Mm. Four of them say hello, and then there's got to muck around.
0: Yeah, as a parent, it was delightful.
1: And then it's just
0: background.
1: Goodbye.
0: Yeah.
1: It's so the good. It's like shooting fish in a barrel.
0: So good.
1: Did you know, Ryan, back in the old days with the original Teletubbies, they were 10 foot to 8 foot tall.
2: What?
1: Did you know that? They were in suits in the English countryside. And they, all the set, to make the set look smaller, they made big Teletubbies.
0: Why didn't they just make the set smaller?
1: You'll have to talk to the BBC about that.
0: Yeah.
1: Anyway, now there's a new hybrid of AI and live action Teletubby.
0: And is it the same, just making little noises?
1: Yeah, yeah. They make those, you know, Dipsy, La La, Po.
0: Yeah.
1: There's one more. What was the other one?
0: Jeffrey.
2: Tinkle Winkle or something like that?
0: Tinky Winky.
1: Tinky Winky. They've gotten rid of the handbag. That's
0: have
1: gone.
0: They? Handbag's gone.
1: But when they drive the Teletubby car, everyone's got a steering wheel. And
0: why?
1: But because that's the problem with this generation. You can't all drive the car. Only one person could drive the car. Anyway, that's Teletubby. So right, I watched that.
0: And did your grandson watch that or just you?
1: He loves
0: just
1: it.
0: Just you?
1: He's like, well, there's bits when, because Helen took him for a bath. So I'm just sitting there watching the Teletubbies, making notes. But, you know, I think one of the greatest moments of being a grandparent is it's just being there for the bath.
0: Oh, because when you're a parent, that's a tiring part of the day.
1: And you do. Remember, and that's the other thing about being a grandparent. When you're a parent, you're just such a, I don't know, your head's up your bum. I don't know what happens.
0: Well, you're just tired.
1: You're just tired. But he goes into the bath and there's all this order. So he has his little duckies, his little froggies. So he plays the little duckies and the froggies in the bath. And then there's a cow, looks like a cow, like a face washer cow. He plays with that for a bit. And then he puts that aside and then it's the next course of bath toys.
0: And what was that?
1: Which is just from the kitchen, a measuring cup that scoops up water.
0: Mm-hmm.
1: And then he scoops water and he kept putting onto his groin a bit too much for my. I said, okay, mate, that's enough of that. No more bath for you.
0: Oh, you're going to be one of those grandparents. Stop it.
1: No more bath for you.
0: Oh, how old is he? You're terrible.
1: He's 18 months. Okay. He's like,
0: he's just putting water on himself.
1: But it was nice. That's
0: enough, mate. Well, I'm glad it all went so well.
1: It went very well. We didn't kill
0: a dry bath next time.
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1: Good afternoon, Harrison Preem. The Treasurer denies he's trying to shift the blame for Australia's inflation. It comes as headline inflation surges from 3.5% in July to 4% in August. Jim Chalmers says rising petrol prices caused by the war in the Middle East was the biggest factor.
2: It is clear and self-evident that the war in the Middle East is putting substantial upward pressure on inflation here in Australia and indeed around the world. I don't think any objective observer could contest that after today's figures.
1: David Shoebridge has been elected as the new leader of the Greens, replacing Larissa Waters. Shoebridge defeating fellow New South Wales Senator Maureen Faruqi and South Australian Senator Sarah Hanson-Young. Well, passengers are being assured Sydney Airport remains safe despite a string of recent near misses. Staffing shortages and fatigue have been linked to recent air traffic incidents. Federal Transport Minister Catherine King has told Seven they're working to reduce the pressure.
3: Aviation remains safe in Australia and Sydney Airport remains safe. We've got fantastic air traffic controllers there who we know are working under some pressure, and we need to alleviate that as best we can.
1: Environmental concerns haven't deterred the Independent Planning Commission, the government agency, approving the largest continuation of mining in New South Wales history. It means the HVO mines in the Hunter Valley can continue to export coal until at least 2045. And Aussie parents are warned over the dangers of e-scooters. New research revealing more than a quarter of injured riders were under the age of 16.
4: Sport for Anne Webster, your member for Mallee, authorised A. Webster Mildura.
1: Chris is sweating on Connor Watson being available for Sunday's NRL Grand Final against Newcastle. The star hooker is set to see an independent neurologist tomorrow in a bid to be cleared for the decider after failing an HIA. And controversy at the store Gift, with this year's men's winner stripped of the title after testing positive to ADHD medication. Adelaide med student Olafemi Komolafi handed a 12-month ban and forced to hand back his $40,000 in winnings. The 21-year-old says he took the medication to help him concentrate, not knowing it was banned.
0: River 1467 weather. For Good Deal Tyres, head in today for a totally good deal.
5: Here it is, brand new forecasting for tonight and tomorrow. Remaining cloudy this evening for Mallee, chance of evening showers and a thunderstorm. A cloudy day tomorrow, chance of late afternoon and evening showers and a thunderstorm. A top of 31 for Mildura, Robinvale 30, Ogun 28. Remaining cloudy this evening for Lower Western, chance for late afternoon thunderstorm. A cloudy day tomorrow, chance of showers near the Victorian border, and a chance of an afternoon thunderstorm in the south. Top of 31 for Wentworth, Pooncarry 36, Broken Hill 34. Remaining cloudy this evening for Riverland, chance of afternoon evening showers and a chance of an evening thunderstorm in the west. Cloudy day tomorrow, chance of afternoon evening rain and a thunderstorm, and a top of 29 for Renmark. 3-day forecast for Sunraysia, Friday partly cloudy, chance of morning showers 22. Saturday, partly cloudy, slight chance for shower 21, and Sunday, partly cloudy 22. Overnight for Sunraysia, a low of 18.
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16: It's showtime.
17: Well, hello there. It's Jonesy and Amanda. Have you ever been saved by your pet?
14: Have you?
17: Miss September saved me many times.
14: You always go to September. What's wrong with Miss March?
17: Oh, Miss March.
14: But Mrs. March. Wasn't she the one that put the chalk into the fluoride?
17: It does get in.
14: She certainly had a ring of confidence.
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14: We're going to take your calls on if you've ever been saved by a pet.
17: The tribal drum will beat for this. 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

0: Hello, it's Jonesy Demanda driving you home across Australia.
1: This is almost like a public service announcement to women. As you know, when you go overseas and there's a scam or those sorts of things, how you're going to get robbed, kidnapped, whatever it is.
0: I've seen Taken.
1: You've seen Taken. How did that happen?
0: It was the same sort of thing. His daughter got abducted over there in the overseas.
1: Well, the thing is, we've always been told about the van, the mask, the dark alley. But these are the
0: keep
1: new,
0: away from those things.
1: These are the some of the new scams that might bring you unstuck. Got pen and paper, Brendan?
0: Yes, ma'am.
1: Number one is the sample.
0: What's
1: when
0: that?
1: When someone says, try this perfume, smell this cologne, a stranger at a mall, a parking lot, a shop approaches you with a bottle, one spray near your face, this is dramatic, but it may not be perfume. It can contain chemicals that disorient you within seconds. They follow you out to your car. Bam.
0: Whoa.
1: And it says here, never smell anything a stranger hands you ever. Interesting. How about this one? Scheme number two, the flyer.
0: But who would do that?
1: Well, who would? Who would kidnap someone? Who would try and put something in someone's drink? Who would try? Who are these people, Brendan? They exist. Scheme number two.
0: Okay.
1: The flyer. There's a flyer on your windscreen, a flyer.
0: Yep.
1: You reach for it, and while you're reading, your hands are down, your hands are full, your eyes are down. You're standing at your driver door. Someone approaches from behind. It says here the flyer was placed there 10 minutes ago and they've been watching you come back to your car. It's all
0: about... Well, it says this on the flyer.
1: Are you listening? No. What do you mean? There's a flyer that someone's put on. So you come back to your car. It's flapping around. You reach for it. You're not concentrating on where your stuff is. You're looking down.
0: Sure.
1: Someone suddenly at your car bundles you in or bundles you out, takes your car, whatever. I'm not saying these are everyday scenarios.
0: No. But it could be a park inspector.
1: These are the new ways that things could happen. If you're going to take this seriously.
0: I'm taking it very seriously.
1: Scheme number three. This one is interesting. The baby sound. A recording of a baby crying played from a phone or a speaker near your front door at night.
0: Oh.
1: You hear a baby outside alone. Of course, your instinct is to open the door. There's no baby. Someone's waiting for you to when you open the door. These are terrifying scenarios, but this is what's hard is that you're. It goes against your instinct to say, don't do this. I'm going to read through them all and we'll discuss how we feel at the end. There's more.
0: I got one of those.

0: frog things than you bought from, you know, online. You know, it's a frog. When someone comes to your door, it goes ribbit, ribbit.
1: Yeah.
0: What if they put that with the baby sound? A baby and a frog together.
1: I'm trying to save women, Brendan. No, you do what you like. You do what you like.
0: Well, men can be dupes too, you know.
1: Of course. Well, I think you're demonstrating that very well. Scheme number four, the charity clipboard. Am I boring you?
0: Not at all.
1: I saw you look at the clock.
0: Not at all. I'm not looking at the clock.
1: I hope if someone is going to be attacked in this room, it's you.
0: Go on. Charity clipboard.
1: Can you sign this petition? A clipboard, a pen, while you're writing your name, you're giving them your full name, your handwriting.
0: But who does this?
1: I don't know. Oh, it's Mr. Philip Kaforps. And his address is, if I knew that, I'd go and stop him. There's another one, the photo request. Can you take a photo of us? Yeah. A phone is hand. Both your hands are now holding their device. Your hands are free. Your phone is in your bag. They take your bag.
0: Who's going to do phone?
1: It? This is what's, let me get to the point of this. And I know, I hope you're pretending to be dumb.
0: I'm not. I'm dumb. No, I just don't understand.
1: Let me get to the
0: all
1: end.
0: All this stuff sounds reasonable.
1: Of course. And people, it's all sounding reasonable until someone puts something in your drink. You think, you know, this is the thing, you go out for a drink. Who would do that? People do.
0: I know.
1: This is the stuff I find interesting. Kindness is not compliance. Someone offers you something to smell,
0: mm-hmm.
1: walk away. Someone hands you something and walk away. And no, it's hard to say if a baby's crying, can you help me? We all want to be people pleasers. This was the interesting point. No to a stranger costs you nothing. You don't owe a stranger anything. But if we all live like that, what a cold place it would be. But this is what the pattern is. They want, it's all the same design. They want to occupy your hands, lower your eyes, consume your attention. 4 seconds, you're blind, you're busy, you're positioned. That's the window they're looking for. And I don't know who they are. All they're saying here is trust your gut. If you're in any of these circumstances, you do not owe a stranger anything.
0: Mm-hmm.
1: Trust your gut instinct.
0: It's very good.
1: Have you understood, Brendan?
0: I do.
1: All I heard was you talk about your frog.
0: I'm going to punch one of those wildlife koalas in the head.
1: Well,
0: the train
1: you have to
0: station.
1: Go back into the 80s and try and do it then.
0: They're still there.
1: No, they're not.
0: Yeah, they are.
1: When's the last time you saw a person in a koala suit collecting money?
0: They're still there.
1: I'm trying to be earnest and help people.
0: I don't trust you.
1: Good.
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0: It's Jonesy and Amanda driving you home for Jam Nation.
1: Let me tell you a story about Bert Gerber. Bert Gerber,
0: I like the name Gerber,
1: has a farm in Texas, a barn full of animals.
0: Yep.
1: He woke up in the middle of the night in August, early August, to hear a noise he'd never heard before. It was this noise.
0: A goose.
1: Would you know that was a goose?
0: Yeah.
1: How do you know that's a goose?
0: I guess it's obvious it sounds like a goose.
1: I don't think. Ryan, do you think that sounds like a goose?
2: No.
1: No. Anyway, yes, it is a goose.
0: I'm sorry that you guys are a bit slow. But he's on a farm. Wouldn't he hear that all the time?
1: No, that's what's interesting. He had a goose that had never honked before. But the reason that Goosey, that's its name, the goose, honked was because the barn was on fire. Goosey made that noise to alert Bert Gerber that the barn was on fire. So he walks out. There are about 60 turkeys, a whole lot of chickens. Yep. This is his animal.
0: Was he wearing
1: his
0: long johns? I always just imagine him being some sort of long john.
1: He was wearing flip-flops, it says here.
0: Mm-hmm.
1: And so he was able to get to the hose, put the fire out.
0: Yep.
1: None of the animals were lost. He said if it had been another few seconds, it would have all been over. So little Goosey making this noise.
0: Okay. We've established that.
1: Saved the day. And Goosey, unfazed by the incident, has been rewarded with his favourite snacks. Peas,
0: yep.
1: Romaine lettuce and watermelon.
0: So it didn't end up on the dinner table. Oh, Goosey.
1: No, Brendan.
0: That's the farm life.
1: No, not when you're raising he's got 60 turkeys. He can't eat all of them. He's raising them to sell.
0: Those other ones would be, oh, good on you, Goosey.
1: Especially if they all went up in flames. That smells delicious.
0: Well, that's pretty good.
1: But this is what pets can do. Pets can sometimes wake people when they've slept through alarms. Mm-hmm. Pets can tell people when they've got medical conditions. When my dog Ripley, when I went into the night that my hormones shifted, so I had the baby Liam the next day, Ripley could sense that my hormones had shifted and got all weird and cuddly and strange. So pets sense things, and pets can save you.
0: My daughter's having that with the pregnancy and the cat.
1: What's it doing?
0: She's got this cat, and this cat didn't exist. It always would hide, but now all of a sudden it's nestling on her.
1: Really?
0: Mm.
1: Yeah, see, pets know. So the tribal drum is going to beat for this. Saved by a pet.
0: Yeah.
1: Well, I see. Save Timmy down the well.
0: No, well, that's a Mandela effect. Timmy actually never went down the well. Lassie went down the well. Timmy was the one that got her out of the well. Or him. Lassie was actually a guide dog too.
1: Why wreck everything? So Timmy was never in the well.
0: Timmy was the guy, the person that got the dog out of the well.
1: So why isn't Lassie supposed to be the hero?
0: No, the dumb dog fell down the well.
1: It's a different telling of the story.
0: It is, isn't it?
1: So, saved by a pet.
0: Mm-hmm.
1: What have you got for us?
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0: Hello there. It's Jonesy and Amanda driving you home. Let me tell you the story about Bert Gerber. Woke up in the middle of the night. He's a farmer. I just like saying the name Gerber.
1: I know. I can tell that.
0: I know. You brought the story to the table.
1: But you've stolen it because you like the name Gerber.
0: I like saying Gerber. It's very satisfying.
1: Do you want me to take it from here?
0: Sure.
1: Bert Gerber. I enjoy it too. Was woken in the middle
0: Don't
1: of the night.
0: Don't bogart the Gerber.
1: He was woken in the middle of the night by this noise. He'd never heard his goose honk before.
0: That seems odd.
1: Well, Goosey didn't need to honk until the barn was on fire. He goes out in his flip-flops, it says here, where he's got about 60 turkeys and chickens all asleep.
0: Yep.
1: But the barn's on fire, so he grabs the hose, puts out the fire. Not a single animal was lost, thanks to Goosey the Goose.
0: It's got all the fixings of a John Denver song, hasn't it?
1: How would it go, Brendan? Over to you. Come on.
0: 60 turkeys, 20 chickens and a Goosey.
1: Wow.
0: And a Gerber.
1: John Denver's rolling in his grave right now.
0: The tribal drum is beating Saved by a Pet.
2: Mercy!
0: Mercy! Okay.
1: John, what have you got for us?
3: Hey, Amanda, Jonesy. I listen to you guys all the time. Hello.
1: We love hearing that. Thank you, John.
0: This is a nice thing, John.
3: Yeah, good. I'd just like to say a couple of years ago, I was real sick with COVID. I could hardly get out of bed. I was in hot and cold sweats. And my little mate, my little Foxy, miniature Foxy, he went to his own bed and grabbed a blanket and brought it to me.
1: Oh,
0: John.
1: Little thing.
3: And he stayed with me all the time. And I was in bed for about 4 or 5 days.
0: Yeah.
3: And he never left my side.
0: Oh.
1: He didn't start chomping at your ankles?
0: No.
3: It's no.
0: He's not a cat. A cat would so do that. Oh, John, that is the sweetest.
1: A sweet little
0: what a
1: story.
0: Vision. What a great, just John all curled up, sick with fever, little Foxy comes along with a blanket.
1: What's your dog's name, John?
3: Max.
1: Little Maxie. Max.
0: Oh,
1: what a lovely story. Thank you.
0: Give Max a little treat for us,
1: yes,
0: John.
1: Yes, do it.
0: Steve has joined us.
1: Hello, Steve. Saved by the Pet. What happened?
4: Well, I was absolutely sourced and drunk one day and I jumped in my pool and got in trouble and my dog, whose name was Gerber, funny enough.
1: Yeah.
4: Jumped in the pool and took my arm off and pulled me out.
0: Wow.
1: Wow. What kind of a dog was Gerber?
4: A German Shepherd. So I just had a massive night, just got absolutely sourced and drunk and just thought it'd be a good idea to jump in the pool and have a swim. And it didn't turn out too well. Ended up drowning and then little Gerber jumped in and goes, come on, mate, and just pulled me out.
0: So you were in trouble, Steve. You weren't just horse playing.
4: No, I was in trouble. Yeah, I was like just having full 360 spins and all that. Thought, oh, this will be all right. And no, I didn't. Right. Yeah, so I was,
1: tell us about Gerber. And Gerber drags you to the side. What sort of treats did you give Gerber when you were sober enough to realize what had happened?
4: I gave him a smacko.
1: Yeah, gave him a smacko. So a terrible reward.
0: You're a harsh owner, Steve. And just with the name Gerber, it's very satisfying to say. Would you agree, Steve?
1: Why'd you call your dog Gerber?
4: Because it was just a name that me and my brother came up with. He was just like, Gerber sounds pretty cool. I'm like, oh. Gerber stuck, and then now all I can think about is Gerber.
0: Mm. Yeah, that's why they give it to babies. Mm. Gerber.
1: Gerber.
0: Gerber.
1: Isn't Cindy Crawford married to Randy Gerber? But wait, look at me like you're an idiot.
0: I'm digesting what you're saying.
1: And her daughter, Kaya Gerber, is a famous model with the surname Gerber.
0: You're now just using the word Gerber way too much.
1: We're going to take more of your calls. Saved by the
0: you
1: Pet.
0: Do you know a Gerber?
1: I know a Goober.
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13: Hi, I'm Sally Pearson. The Roosters and Broncos have named unchanged lineups for Sunday's NRLW Grand Final, but Roosters winger Jamie Frassard remains in doubt after suffering a shoulder injury. Essendon has suffered another blow with Zoe Prowse to miss the rest of the AFLW season with a foot injury, and the Aussies have named their squad for the upcoming one-day series against New Zealand and Bangladesh. Captain Sophie Molyneux has been included despite being under an injury cloud, while fast bowler Darcy Brown has been ruled out with a back injury.
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0: It's Jonesy and Amanda driving you home on Jam Nation. I like the story of Bert Gerber.
1: You're obsessed with the name Gerber. I know you are. He's not the hero of the story. The hero of the story is this guy.
0: This is Goosey.
1: Goosey the goose, who had never made that noise before. Bert woke up in the middle of the night because he heard Goosey making that noise. He goes out to the barn where he's got about 60 turkeys and chickens on his Texan farm.
0: Yep.
1: In the barn was on fire. He was able to put the fire out, save all the animals, thanks to Goosey, who was rewarded with his favourite snacks, peas, romaine lettuce and watermelon.
0: Yep, and not turning into Christmas goose.
1: No, Brendan.
0: The tribal drummer's beating Saved by a Pet. And we're not talking about Miss September.
1: Hello, Stacey. Tell us about your pet. Who saved you? Stacey.
2: So it was late at night and I couldn't sleep, so I thought I'll go for a nice hot bath, and I was relaxed and kept the water running, and obviously so exhausted I fell asleep, and I woke up to my beautiful dog licking my face, and she literally saved my life.
0: Yeah, you got to be careful, Stacey.
1: Wow. What kind of dog did you have?
2: A Staffy Duchess. Yeah. The best.
1: Oh.
0: But you know, that's your blood pressure goes up high if the bath's too hot.
2: Well, I have low blood pressure. I don't know what was going on.
1: No. Oh, what's your dog's name?
2: Duchess.
1: Not Gerber, Brendan. We've run out of Gerbers. Thank
0: you,
1: Stacey.
0: Gerber. Well, you know, maybe I should change my name to Gerber.
1: Your daughter's having twins. Why don't you suggest that to
0: Gerber,
1: her?
0: Gerber, that's a good idea. Jan has joined us.
1: Hello, Jan.
0: We can get a baby food deal. Those kids eat heaps.
1: Jan, hello. Tell us about the pet that saved you.
3: Well, actually, it didn't save me. This was our cat saving our dog.
1: Oh, yeah.
3: So it's a bit of a twist. About 10 years ago, we had a cat and a dog, and the cat knew he was superior to the dog. So it was quite interesting, the interplay they had. So there was really no respect for the dog. But my eldest daughter was home alone one afternoon, and she could hear the cat meowing and carrying on, and she just yelled out, you know, shut up, you'll get over it. And then she heard the cat on the bench tossing things off the bench. So she comes out to tell the cat off, and the cat's gone, ooh, and jumps out the back door, which was open, and my daughter's followed her to tell her off, and there is the dog collapsed on the ground.
1: Oh. Wow!
3: So the cat, who had no respect for the dog, was trying to alert my daughter to the fact that the dog has collapsed.
1: Wow. So my-

0: having her stomach pumped, and she was fine after that.
1: And did the relationship between the cat and the dog change?
0: No.
2: No, of course not. And did the dog eat the snail bait by accident or were deliberately poisoned?
0: Someone threw snail bait over the fence.
1: No.
2: What's wrong with people?
0: Yeah.
2: That's outrageous.
1: No. Oh, I love the idea of the cat thinking, how am I going to do this? Yeah. He starts flinging things off the bench.
2: Yeah, come
1: That's
2: on a minute.
1: Great.
2: People, come on. The dog is not well.
1: Well, thank you, Jan.
2: Jan, that is great.
1: Aren't they great stories?
2: Thank you for all your calls.
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14: And Preem. Households are bracing for the possibility of another hit, with the latest inflation figures increasing the chances of a fifth rate hike this year. Headline inflation surging from 3.5% in July to 4% in August. Treasurer Jim Chalmers won't be drawn on what might happen with rates in November. David Shoebridge has replaced Larissa Waters as Greens leader, vowing to seize the moment. He's taken aim at the major parties for contributing to the cost of living crunch.
15: People making a decision about whether they pay for insurance or replace their fridge. These are not decisions that Australians should be making in a country with the wealth and opportunity that Australia has. But these are decisions that have been forced on people.
14: Overseas, US President Donald Trump believes artificial intelligence firms can police themselves. That's despite growing pressure for independent oversight following multiple breaches, including of an Australian government website. AI law expert Kevin Fraser has told DW News voluntary safeguards have failed.
16: That is not an approach that adheres to the rule of law, nor is it an approach that's been effective. We've seen that these AI incidents keep occurring, and we keep hearing reports about internal testing gone wrong. Clearly, there's a need for federal government intervention.
14: And six Australian universities have been ranked in the top 100 in the world. The University of Melbourne, top of the list at 34 in this year's Times Higher Education list. University of Sydney came in at 53, followed by Monash Uni and the University of Queensland.
17: Sport for Anne Webster, your member for Mallee, authorised A. Webster Mildura.
14: legion of Newcastle supporters turning out to watch the Knights train ahead of Sunday's NRL Grand Final against the Roosters. While Taron Aikens ready and raring to go for the NRLW decider against the Broncos, the Roosters star missing out on the squad's finals charge last year after tearing her ACL.
9: It's pretty crazy to think where I was 12 months ago. I just had surgery probably a week ago. Compared to where I am now, I'd be pretty stoked 12 months ago to know I'd be back here.
14: And the Lions have revealed Lachie Neal's on the move.

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2: Forecast in for tonight and tomorrow. Remaining cloudy this evening for the valley. Chance of evening showers and a thunderstorm. A cloudy day tomorrow. Chance of late afternoon, evening showers and a thunderstorm. 31 for Mildura. Robinvale 30, Oyen 28. Remaining cloudy this evening for Lower Western. Chance of late afternoon thunderstorms. A cloudy day tomorrow, chance of showers near the Victorian border, a chance of an afternoon thunderstorm in the south. 31 for Wentworth, Pooncurry 36, Broken Hill 34. Remaining cloudy this evening for Riverland, chance of afternoon evening showers and a chance of an evening thunderstorm in the west. Cloudy day tomorrow, chance of afternoon evening rain and a thunderstorm, a top of 29 for Renmark. 3-day forecast for St Asia, Friday, partly cloudy, chance of morning showers 22. Saturday, partly cloudy, slight chance of shower 21. And Sunday, partly cloudy, 22. Overnight for St Asia, a low of 18.
3: Jonesy and Amanda, when you go into a hotel, what's the thing that you look for? You want like a kettle? You want a mini bar?
4: I like to see if there's free biscuits in the mini bar.
3: Yep. But there's one thing that's always missing when you go into a hotel room.
4: And what's that?
3: It's not a TV because the Who have previously stayed there.
4: Right.
3: No, it's a toilet brush. Why is that?
4: Well, I tell you why.
3: Okay, tell me why.
4: Do you want other people's particles?
3: And
4: also the toilet gets cleaned every day. Mm. I would rather that than other people's particles.
3: Okay. When you put it that way. We'll discuss this further. Also the pub test, QR codes in restaurants. Post-COVID, are we over QR codes in restaurants when there's a wait staff standing by? That's all coming up. It's Jonesy and Amanda driving you home for Jam Nation.
1: River 1467.

0: afternoon to you. It's Jonesy and Amanda driving you home.
1: I'd like to have a segment called Great Moments in History that you probably don't know about.
2: Mm.
1: This is about a series of riots. Here's some audio from one of the riots.
0: Is that here or in America?
1: This one's in America. Mm. But do you know what the riots might have been?
0: Civil rights, NRA, BLM, WLM, whatever America.
1: WTF. They were the 1983 Cabbage Patch riots.
0: The doll.
1: The doll. The riots broke out in stores. Dolls were being flung on, There were long lines. Parents were driving hundreds of miles to get their kids on to get their hands on this new toy for their kids.
2: Mm.
1: So the Cabbage Patch dolls, as we know, people still have them, I think, don't they?
0: Yeah, I think they're around. They're a thing.
1: You'd get a little birth certificate, a backstory with the thing, et cetera. So the dolls sold out instantly in 1983, igniting a supply and demand crunch that sent shoppers into a full-on frenzy.
3: The customers were standing in front of this store at 7 o'clock this morning. The store didn't open until 9, and only a few Cabbage Patch dolls were going on sale. Once the coupons were given out to those few parents who would be allowed to buy a doll, the word was given out that the dolls would be given out behind the store, out back at the freight entrance. And then the race was on. Otherwise dignified, calm, mannerly parents broke into a sprint.
4: Well, I had to take what they gave me, and they gave me a boy, and I wanted a girl. This is my second trip around. My husband works here, and I can't even get what I want.
5: I miss work. I'm late for work to get this for my little girl. I'm not going to tell my boss. I'm trying to get there now.
3: Things have reached such a point that this store in Clifton, New Jersey, has set up a Cabbage Patch trading post. They decided it doesn't matter much that the doll retails for $21 if you can't buy one. So they'll pay you $40 for any Cabbage Patch doll you bring in, and then they'll turn around and sell it for
0: $50. Ooh, gouging.
1: Wow, wow. So these riots were all over the place.
0: Yeah.
1: Parents went crazy. In one store, there was trampling. Five people landed in hospital. One had three cracked ribs, another had a broken leg.
0: Oh. Did they have one in Rundle Mall? Because if they did, they could have had...
1: Ron Dunstan would have called for calm.
6: Where people could come and stroll, meet one another, enjoy an open-air activity, and at the same time, of course, go and purchase what they wanted to.
0: Wow. Albeit a Cabbage Patch doll.
1: Maybe it is.
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0: It's Jonesy and Amanda driving you home for Jam Nation. There was a story why hotels refused to provide this item and the...
1: An ironing board?
0: But if you take a good look inside most hotel bathrooms, you'll notice there's something missing. I instantly went, toilet brush. They never have a toilet brush. And I've often wondered this over many, many years. So this particular journalist went to the experts as to why hotel rooms don't supply a toilet brush.
1: Can I speculate?
0: Of course.
1: I would have thought that in your own home, yes, toilet brush. Even in your workplace, yes, toilet brush.
0: Yep.
1: Because you have some idea of who the people are. Do you want a whole gaggle of people's lives in your toilet brush?
0: Yeah. There is that situation, though, when you've got to clean the facilities.
1: Yeah.
0: And then you've got to do the swaddle.
1: But wouldn't you rather, yeah.
0: With the dunny paper on
1: there. Wouldn't you rather do that than having someone else's life inside your bowl? She said, talking euphemistically.
0: Okay. What are you talking about? I have no idea. So this hotel expert said in my 40,
1: being asked that.
0: In my 47 years in the hotel business, I don't think anyone has covered this topic. Of all the services a hotel provides, even the lower priced ones, cleaning the bathroom and the bathroom, or the bedroom and the bathroom, is still the purview of the hotel. Most hotels would rather their in-house cleaners deal with any toilet mishaps.
1: Yes, but so you've
0: got to ring them. You ring housekeeping.
1: No.
0: Because a wet brush can breed harmful bacteria, so it's better for housekeeping to professionally clean bathrooms on their rounds.
1: Wouldn't they rather, if it happens, the situation happens then during the night or in the afternoon, mm-hmm. You just wait till they come and clean your room the next day. You're not going to phone them and say, I want you to do this. It's not like...
0: You've got a phone, apparently. Or bring your own brush or the aforementioned swaddle.
1: Imagine getting that phone call.
0: I know.
1: Come on. replacing an iron is one thing. Going up with your toilet brush is a, come on. Really?
0: I was speaking to a high-ranking police officer one time at a function, and he was telling me he'd come from Victoria, come to Sydney for this chat about motorcycle safety, and he was telling me he checked into the hotel, and I said, oh, how's this place? And he goes, well, interesting you say that. I got into the hotel room, went straight to the bathroom, was sitting on the toilet. I looked at the shower screen. There was a sex toy attached to the shower screen just sitting there in plain view, and he looked at that, and then he looked at the vanity, and there were two lines of a white substance sitting there. This guy's a senior ranking police officer. So he had to ring housekeeping straight away because he can't touch any of that because he would be compromised. You can imagine the situation. And I said,
1: But had they cleaned the room?
0: No, obviously not.
1: Or is it someone stitching him up?
0: Well, you don't know. So he had to actually, full disclosure, this is what's happened. And then a whole phalanx of housekeeping came up to deal with the situation. And all these young girls, millennials, were up there going, oh, what do we do? I'll get some gloves. I'll get this. And this old elderly housekeeping just got up, got a hand, and went, swept it all down the sinks, got the thing and threw it in the bin. There you go.
1: Why hadn't they done that before he checked in?
0: Oh, no. I don't know.
1: There's a lot of questions. Yeah. That raises more questions than it answers.
0: Was that your explaining that you were you there before?
1: Oh, no. Oh, come on.
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0: Hello, it's Jonesy and Amanda driving you home.
1: You know what I hate? There's a lot of things I hate.
0: Yeah.
1: Let me just start with one thing. You know when you're reversing and someone chooses that moment to walk behind your car?
0: Yeah.
1: Why does that happen every single time?
0: Do you muck around a little bit. I always seem to ring you just when you're backing your car in. And it's like this, go round. That's you. That's you.
1: But the other thing that I hate at the moment, I was in a restaurant the other day.
0: Yep.
1: And there was a QR code. Yep. And I'm not sitting outside at a pub.
0: No.
1: And I get that. If there's a QR code to order your food, your drinks and things, if you're at a cafe or something and you're outside. This was, I felt a step above that. It was restaurant-ish.
0: Yep.
1: And there was a QR code to order. And I don't like it. How do you feel about this? There's a couple of reasons I don't like it.
0: Mm.
1: One is I think it's just data mining. They want your information.
0: Sure.
1: But also you can't have a conversation. I know you hate it when I do this, but I want to have a conversation to say, does this soup have any cream in it?
0: Yeah.
1: Does this have nuts? My son has a nut allergy. I want to be able to ask questions and look the server in the eye and ask them questions about the menu or switch a few things. I'm not a fussy eater. I'm not, and you cannot say I am, Brendan. I'm not a fussy eater, but I do like to have a conversation with a human when I'm ordering food in a restaurant.
0: I do like that time we went into that Thai restaurant and the waiter said, is this the boy with no nuts?
1: That's right. I phoned ahead to make sure they could have a nut-free meal. Is it the boy with no nut? And his brother still laughs about that.
0: I'm dining out on that forever. Look, you know, honestly, when you're with white people, it drives me crazy. Because you do, for all the reasons, like, has it got
1: I'm allowed to ask a question.
0: Yeah, of course. So I do like when the QR code, and it's a new thing because it's funny you say that. I was at a restaurant a couple of weeks ago and it looked very restaurant-y, not a cafe, it looked like a restaurant. Yeah. But they had the QR code, but they also had a waiter, which I found curious. And I said, and he goes, we just toy with that with people. It's easier to split the bill and do all that sort of stuff.
1: Oh.
0: And then this guy was, and I went, no, I'm going to stick with the old school method. I'm going to use a human.
1: I'm going to berate the human.
0: He took so long. And then I looked at the table next to me and they were all doing the QR code. And I went, what have I done? It's like when you go to the checkout and you use the automated checkout as opposed to,
1: to the cashier.
0: The cashier. You know, this sounds to me like...
1: Like a can of worms.
0: No, it's not a can of
1: like
0: worms.
1: Like perhaps a whip pole.
0: No, it's not a whip pole. No.
1: Is it a would you rather water cooler chat? No,
0: it's quite obvious. It's a pub test. Let's do that.
2: The old-fashioned pub test.
0: Thank you, Sam.
1: Well, let's call it this. QR codes in a restaurant.
0: Yeah.
1: And we're not talking about an outdoor pub or stuff like that.
0: No.
1: A step above that, a QR code, where they still ask for a tip at the end and you think, excuse me, what have you done? A QR code in a restaurant, does this pass the pub test?
0: I say yes.
1: I say no.
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0: It's Jonesy and Amanda driving you home. 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
1: the pub test.
2: Pub test.
3: Let's pass the pub test.
4: If something sounds unlikely, then it should fail the pub test.
2: Yeah, the pub test.
5: Doesn't pass the sniff test.
6: Stop it. It's not helpful.
7: I was in a restaurant not so long ago and there was a QR code. And I thought, come on, come on. I don't want to have to do this. And you know I'm technologically inept, which means I've got to get someone else to do it for me. Mm. But also, if I have questions about the menu, if I want to ask Dieter a question about the wine, whatever it is, I'd like to ask a human. I don't want to be locked into the options that are on the QR code and that's it. That's not what a restaurant is. A pub, cafe, that's one thing, but not in a restaurant. Come on.
0: Look. You ask a lot of questions. And as I said just before,
7: I'm entitled, I'm allowed to ask questions.
0: I was at a restaurant and the guy, I noticed the QR code and the dude was there. And I said, oh, what's going on with that? And he said, oh, it's one thing we do, but, you know, I'm still here to serve you. And I went, oh, okay, great. I'm going to go old school and have the dude serve me. In the meantime, I watched the table next to me order their food on their QR code and it came within moments. Mine took about an hour and a half.
7: Yeah.
0: I wasn't that long, but it took a while.
7: Yeah. Well, look, which side of the fence are you on with? Maybe that's another topic we do. Which side of the fence are you on with fencing sound effects?
0: Hang on, I'll put that next to can of worms.
7: Okay.
0: And whip pole.
7: We're sticking to the pub test today. QR codes in restaurants, does it pass the pub test?
8: You want to go to a restaurant to be social. I don't want to be looking at my phone all the time. Yeah, order on your phone, no good.
9: Bugger them off. I'll go to a restaurant to relax, you know. You don't want to have to deal and order your own food and stuff. Next, they'll have me in the kitchen cooking it for them, you know.
10: Yeah, no, I don't like that. I like talking to a person. I like reading the menu.
11: I think it could be a little dicey, especially when you get a little robot come out with your meal. Kind of take away from customer service, I guess.
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13: Oh, I think maybe I'm just an old man, but I don't like them. People interaction, speak to the barmaid or speak to the barman. Might be some eye candy, you never know. Depends which way you float, you know?
7: Yeah, it does take out human interaction.
0: It does.
7: Saucy or otherwise.
0: And human interaction is always good.
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1: Forecast in for tonight and tomorrow. Remaining cloudy this evening for Nellie. Chance of evening showers and thunderstorm. A cloudy day tomorrow. Chance of late afternoon and evening showers and thunderstorm. 31 for Mildura. Robinvale 30, Ayun 28. Remaining cloudy this evening for Lower Western. A chance of late afternoon thunderstorm. A cloudy day tomorrow for the Lower Western. Chance of showers near the Victorian border and a chance of afternoon thunderstorm in the south. 31 for Wentworth. Pooncurry 36. Broken Hill 34. Remaining cloudy this evening for Riverland, chance of evening showers and chance of an evening thunderstorm in the west. Cloudy day tomorrow, chance of afternoon evening rain and thunderstorm and a top of 29 for Renmark. 3-day forecast for Sunraysia, Friday, partly cloudy, chance of morning showers 22. Saturday, partly cloudy, slight chance of shower 21. And Sunday, partly cloudy, 22. Overnight for Sunraysia, a low of 18.
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0: thunderstorm. 31 for Mildura, Robinvale 30, Oyen 28. Remaining cloudy this evening for Lower Western, a chance of a late afternoon thunderstorm. A cloudy day tomorrow for the Lower Western, chance of showers near the Victorian border and a chance of afternoon thunderstorm in the south. 31 for Wentworth, Pooncurry 36, Broken Hill 34. Remaining cloudy this evening for Riverland, chance of evening showers and chance of an evening thunderstorm in the west. Cloudy day tomorrow, chance of afternoon evening rain and thunderstorm and a top of 29 for Renmark. 3-day forecast for Sunraysia, Friday, partly cloudy, chance of morning showers 22. Saturday, partly cloudy, slight chance for shower 21. And Sunday, partly cloudy, 22. Overnight for Sunraysia, a low of 18.
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1: You're on the 80s and 8. Shane Bryan with you. Welcome to the show. Coming up tonight, our 80s artist spotlight is one-time lead singer of Motley Crue, John Corabi. We'll see if we can get him to spill some goss on the crew, and we'll also find out what he is up to now. Right now, though, let's get underway with a track from 1982. This is XTC, Sensors Working Overtime. You're on the 80s at 8.

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0: 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It's Shane Bryan with you, and it's time for our 80s artist spotlight.
1: They didn't just make hits, they defined a decade. If you had them on your mixtape or blasted them in the car, this one's for you. It's our 80s artist spotlight.
0: In 1992, John Corabi stepped into one of rock's toughest jobs. He replaced Vince Neil as the lead singer for Motley Crue. Now, he only made one studio album with the crew. It was the self-titled Motley Crue in 1994, but many fans still rate it as one of the band's heaviest and most underrated records. I caught up with John Corabi and we discussed the time he got up on stage with Vince Neil.
2: Obviously, you were there for a very short period of time and then you parted ways. And since then, you've actually been on a cruise and you actually got up on stage and performed with Vince Neil. And you did, bringing back the Australian connection, Highway to Hell.
3: Yes, sir. Yeah. You know what's funny is the fans, you know, everybody else fuels this thing.
2: Yeah.
3: More than Vince and I.
2: Yeah.
3: I actually sang with Vince on, he did a cruise. It was called the Motley Cruise.
2: Yeah.
3: And it was just Vince. It wasn't the whole band. I was playing guitar with Rat. I literally went in and grabbed a bass guitar and the band started playing and Vince just happened to walk in and we started playing Highway to Hell. So he jumped up on stage and we're standing there looking at each other, laughing our asses off. All the cameras came out. Everybody's like, oh my God, they're going to fight. And we were just laughing. And then he just held the mic and we just sang the chorus together. And it was a great time. I sang with Vince in Tampa, Florida, also with Rat.
2: Yeah.
3: I got up and did Livewire with him. And then we were just, you know, at a couple different festivals. And Vince will walk in, and if he knows that I'm there, he will literally get off the bus and come and look for me.
2: Yeah.
3: So that he can go, hey, dude, how are you? Give me a hug. And we'll sit there and bullshit for a while. So Vince and I get along great. It's the fans and the press that think that we despise each other, and we don't. It's been 30 years. 30 years this year that my record came out.
2: Yeah.
3: It's probably been 28 years since I've been out of the band. And I still get hate mail and I still get people asking me about it. So it's like that thing doesn't need any more fuel.
0: Let's go back to 1989 with one of Motley Crue's biggest songs. This is Kickstart My Heart on the 80s at 8.

0: this was on your telly.
1: Kingswood? You're not taking the Kingswood. I just polished the dipstick. Bloody thing, every time I pull it out, it's got oil on it.
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0: You're on the 80s at 8. Shane Bryan with you, and that was Motley Crue, Smoking in the Boys Room from 1985. We're chatting with John Corabi. He was one time the lead singer of Motley Crue for a very short period of time. And before that, he was with a band called Scream. Now, he still does get starstruck, and I reminded him when I spoke with him about the time that he completely got starstruck with a very famous musician.
1: You did a solo tour a few years back in Australia, and you were talking about hanging up the telephone on a very famous person. In fact,
2: yeah,
1: you know, there's a lot of people that I would love to hang up on and just say I've hung up on it. But you, my friend, you take the cake.
2: This was one of my, you know what's funny? Somebody just asked me, I did an interview right before this, and they said, have you ever been starstruck? And I forgot about this.
1: Yeah.
2: But that was probably my biggest starstruck moment. And it was back when we were doing the Scream album. We're in the studio with Eddie Kramer producing. And Eddie had this box of all these old vintage, like ribbon mics and whatever. And he said, I asked him, I go, what's the deal with the mics, dude? Oh, a friend of mine is putting a studio, like a home studio together, and he wants old ribbon mics. So I was, okay. So we were in the studio one night, and Eddie was mixing a track. And at the end of the console was one of those old phones with like a business phone with all the buttons. And the phone rang, and he goes, somebody get the phone. So I was the closest to it. I pick it up, I hit the button, and I go, hello. And there's an English, you know, voice, person on the other line. And I go, hello, is Eddie Kramer there? And I go, yeah, who's calling? It's like Paul McCartney. And I was so like, anybody that knows me knows like McCartney is God to me.
1: Yeah.
2: And I got so overwhelmed that I was like, yep, hold on. And I never hit the hold button. Like I just freaked out and I didn't hit the hold button. I hung up. And Eddie was like, who was it? And I go, it was Paul McCartney. And then we're like, I hung up on him. So then the phone rang again and I was trying to be slick and I tried to disguise my voice the second time.
1: Yeah.
2: So that I wouldn't come across like a dumbass. So the phone rings and I pick the phone up. I go, hello, you know, whatever. And he goes, it's Paul McCartney calling for Eddie Kramer. Please don't hang up on me again. And I'm like, but hold on. And I made sure I hit the hold button. He's right here. Hold on. Then I put them on the phone. But I was just so blown away. Like my wife laughs at me because I will literally listen to music. And, you know, I mean, I've done 15 records and I've been doing this for almost 45 years, but I'm still a fan.
1: Yeah.
2: And there's things that just blow me away.
0: One of the great guys in rock and roll. You can check him out. He's now the lead singer of a band called The Dead Daisies, and they've got a great album called Looking for Trouble. Fantastic. Check it out. Coming up after the break, we'll have a Mac Attack, Fleetwood Mac, and Seven Wonders on the 80s at 8.
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0: You're on the 80s at 8, Shane Bryan with you in Sonomo's Fire. Man in Motion by John Parr. John Parr never actually saw footage of St. Elmo's Fire before he actually wrote the song. Instead, producer David Foster showed him footage of Canadian wheelchair athlete Rick Hansen's Man in Motion World Tour. That became the title of the song and the inspiration behind the soaring lyrics about determination and overcoming obstacles. The song became a worldwide smash, hitting number one in the US and climbing to number four here in Australia. Coming up after the break, a song with a message of its own. The members reminding us to keep listening to the radio.
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0: Well, that wraps up the 80s today, tonight. Tomorrow night on our classic 80s album, we go back to 1982 for the eighth and final album of Roxy Music. It was the culmination of their career and, of course, one of the smoothest guys in rock music, Brian Ferry. Avalon is our feature album tomorrow night on the 80s at 8. We'll catch you then. Thanks for keeping me company.
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4: Forecast in for tonight and tomorrow, remaining cloudy this evening finale, chance of evening showers and thunderstorm. A cloudy day tomorrow, chance of late afternoon and evening showers and thunderstorm. 31 for Mildura, Robinvale 38 and 28. Remaining cloudy this evening for Lower Western, a chance of late afternoon thunderstorm. A cloudy day tomorrow for the Lower Western, chance of showers near the Victorian border and a chance of afternoon thunderstorm in the south. 31 for Wentworth, Pooncurry 36, Broken Hill 34. Remaining cloudy this evening for Riverland, chance of evening showers and chance of an evening thunderstorm in the west. A cloudy day tomorrow, chance of afternoon evening rain and thunderstorm and a top of 29 for Renmark. 3-day forecast for St Asia, Friday, partly cloudy, chance of morning showers 22. Saturday, partly cloudy, slight chance for shower 21. And Sunday, partly cloudy, 22. Overnight for St Asia, a low of 18.
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3: Forecast in for tonight and tomorrow, remaining cloudy this evening for the Mallee, chance of evening showers and thunderstorm. A cloudy day tomorrow, chance of late afternoon and evening showers and thunderstorm. 31 for Mildura, Robinvale 38 and 28. Remaining cloudy this evening for Lower Western, a chance of late afternoon thunderstorm. A cloudy day tomorrow for the Lower Western, chance of showers near the Victorian border and a chance of afternoon thunderstorm in the south. 31 for Wentworth, Pooncurry 36, Broken Hill 34. Remaining cloudy this evening for Riverland, chance of evening showers and chance of an evening thunderstorm in the west. Cloudy day tomorrow, chance of afternoon evening rain and thunderstorm and a top of 29 for Renmark. 3-day forecast for St Asia, Friday, partly cloudy, chance of morning showers 22. Saturday, partly cloudy, slight chance for shower 21. And Sunday, partly cloudy, 22. Overnight for St Asia, a low of 18.
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2: Forecast in for tonight and tomorrow. Remaining cloudy this evening for Nellie. Chance of evening showers and thunderstorm. A cloudy day tomorrow. Chance of late afternoon and evening showers and thunderstorm. 31 for Mildura. Robinvale 30, 80 and 28. Remaining cloudy this evening for Lower Western. A chance of late afternoon thunderstorm. A cloudy day tomorrow for the Lower Western, chance of showers near the Victorian border and a chance of afternoon thunderstorm in the south. 31 for Wentworth, Pooncurry 36, Broken Hill 34. Remaining cloudy this evening for Riverland, chance of evening showers and chance of an evening thunderstorm in the west. Cloudy day tomorrow, chance of afternoon evening rain and thunderstorm and a top of 29 for Renmark. 3-day forecast for Sunraysia, Friday, partly cloudy, chance of morning showers 22. Saturday, partly cloudy, slight chance for shower 21. And Sunday, partly cloudy, 22. Overnight for Sunraysia, a low of 18.
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6: For the Mallee and Lower Eastern District today, a late shower 32. Tomorrow, a possible shower 22. And Saturday, mostly.

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0: 1989. I had my HQ. In excess were everywhere. The Hawks won the grand final by one goal. And Hog's Breath Cafe were born. Right here in Australia. The haircuts had changed. 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The home of Hogspitality. An Aussie icon since 89. Hog's Breath Cafe.
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0: 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For Good Deal Tyres, 504 to 510 Benatook Avenue, Mildura.
7: For the Mallee and Lower Eastern District today, a late shower 32. Tomorrow, a possible shower 22. And Saturday, mostly sunny 21. Overnight for Sunraysia, a low of 18.
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5: For the Mallee and Lower Eastern District today, a late shower 32. Tomorrow, a possible shower 22, and Saturday, mostly sunny 21. Overnight for Sunraysia, a low of 18.
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6: For the Mallee and Lower Eastern District today, a late shower 32. Tomorrow, a possible shower 22. And Saturday, mostly sunny 21. Overnight for Sunraysia, a low of 18.
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4: For the Mallee and Lower Eastern District today, a late shower 32. Tomorrow, a possible shower 22. And Saturday, mostly sunny 21. Overnight for St Asia, a low of 18.
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8: For the Mallee and Lower Eastern District today, a late shower 32. Tomorrow, a possible shower 22. And Saturday, mostly sunny 21. Overnight for St Asia, a low of 18.
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1: All the Mallee today, a cloudy day. Rain most likely late this afternoon and this evening. Chance for thunderstorms this afternoon and this evening. Mildura and Robinvale heading for 31. Ocean 28 today. The lower western are partly cloudy days. A high chance of showers. Chance for thunderstorm this afternoon and this evening. Wentworth, a top of 32. Broken Hill, 35. And I'll try that again, Pooncarry 35 and Broken Hill 34. And for the Riverland, cloudy, rain, most likely afternoon and evening. Chance of thunderstorm from late this morning, Renmark 28. The three-day forecast for Sunraysia tomorrow, showers easing, 23. On Saturday, a possible shower, 20. And Sunday, cloudy with a top of 22. Currently in Mildura, 21.
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0: 1467, your feel-good station with the boss, Bruce Springsteen, dancing in the dark on Breakfast with Dave Burrows. How are you doing for this Thursday morning? I know we had a long weekend last weekend, but the weekend, well, if you're in the state of Victoria at least, wow, the weekend drawing near again. Happens so quick sometimes. Other times the week drags on. Well, look, we're going to make the morning fly this morning. Open up the community file soon. We've got Fleetwood Mac up next, and we're just going to dive into the morning. Good morning.
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0: River, 1467 on Thursday morning. Fleetwood Mac, Say You Love Me. 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It's the first Saturday of the month, of course. 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Great idea, this. 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Simple as that, alongside ever-growing selection of local artists and makers, of course. So whether you're a foodie, you're looking for your unique handmade gift, something for everyone. They're passionate about their farmers and makers market, and tell you what, they've got the breakfast down there, entertainment every time they run the market. Right there, Hugh King Drive. It's right there at JC Park from 8 on Saturday morning. 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

1467, your Feel Good station. I missed again. That is Phil Collins. Look, new sport and weather is on the way. Then we'll check fuel prices with Fuel Watch. Thanks to Roxana's Mildura. We've got tickets to give away at some stage this morning again to Waroni Circus, and there's only a few show times left tonight, tomorrow night, both at 7 p.m. On Saturday, 1 p.m. and 7 p.m. And on Sunday is the last show at 1 in the afternoon down at the Mildura Sporting Precinct. Listen out for that. I know it was off the chain yesterday. Damo was telling me it was absolutely off the chain giving away tickets. New sport and weather, as I said, next. It's the Reclaimers. I'm on my way. Good morning.

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1: Good morning with your local news, I'm Andrew Schau. Regional Victorian Public Hospital doctors will take part in a historic statewide strike today. It's part of a stoush with the state government calling for better pay and working conditions. Doctors, including some at the Mildura-based public hospital, will walk off the job for 4 hours this afternoon. And Webster's speaking out again on working visa delays facing those keen to work in our region ahead of harvest time. The Mallee MP claiming members are having to join the National or Victorian Farmers Federations to have the claims processed promptly.
2: This can't become a membership drive for peak bodies to fulfil a job that the Department of Immigration under Tony Burke should be doing in the first place. It absolutely doesn't make any sense.
1: On News 24 there, VFF President Ryan Milgates hit back on social media though, saying it's important for those seeking help with these visas to become a member due to resourcing. It's said to be a big night at Mildura Airport with an airport emergency exercise to keep local crews busy. The exercise will involve emergency personnel, airport staff and volunteers with a simulated emergency response on and around the airport. The airport says it's an important part of ensuring their response procedures are up to scratch and ready to go when needed, and it'll get underway from 6:30 tonight. Best to stay up to date with the Vic Emergency app over the coming days, with authorities issuing flood warnings for the Avoca River. It comes with a big band of rain set to cross Sunraysia over the next 48 hours, but authorities say the timing and intensity of the rain is still quite hard to predict at this stage, and more warnings could be issued. And some big news for residents keen to head down to Adelaide. The direct service through Renmark will be launching this Saturday at JC Park, with first bookings from the 12th of October. The last such service was cancelled in the early days of the pandemic back in 2020 due to restrictions. But now that new service is set to step into the void, with people heading to medical appointments, family visits or study to make up the bulk of the bookings. And that's the latest local news. I'm Andrew Schell.
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3: Hi, I'm Phoebe Humphrey. A commercial plane travelling from Dubai to Israel has been forced to make an emergency landing after a stabbing in the cockpit. One pilot has been arrested after allegedly stabbing the other and trying to crash the Fly Dubai plane. More than 170 passengers were on board when it was forced to land in Saudi Arabia, including this woman's daughter.
4: He's screaming, help, help, help. The plane starts to lose control.
3: Aussie shoppers will no longer have to pay any card surcharges from today. The Reserve Bank has banned businesses from adding the extra fees on top of the cost price when you pay with a credit or debit card. Some businesses say it means they'll have to put prices up to recoup what they pay in merchant fees. And the trial of three men accused of killing two Aussie brothers in Mexico is nearing its end. Jake and Callum Robinson, along with their American friend, were killed while on a surfing trip in 2024. The trial is now entering its final stage with a verdict expected next week.
5: Sport for Anne Webster, your member for Mallee, authorised A. Webster Mildura.
3: In sport, Nathan Cleary has won his first Dally M medal, sending a video message from a wheelchair following surgery. The Panther crowned the NRL's best player, sitting 14 points ahead on the leaderboard.
6: No individual award is ever achievable without the help of teammates. Made it such an enjoyable place to work each and every day this year.
3: There on Fox, Tamika Upton won for the NRLW. And Marcus Bontempelli has taken out a record equal seventh best in fairest at the Bulldogs after taking home the Charles Sutton medal last night. That's the latest news and sport.
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7: For the Mallee today, a cloudy day. Rain most likely late this afternoon and this evening. Chance of a thunderstorm this afternoon and this evening. Mildura and Robinvale heading for 31. Owing a top of 28. The lower western are partly cloudy days. A high chance of showers. Chance of a thunderstorm afternoon and evening. Wentworth, the top of 32. Pooncarie, 35. And Broken Hill, 34. For the Riverland, cloudy. Rain most likely afternoon and evening. Chance of a thunderstorm from late this morning. Renmark, top of 28. The 3-day forecast for Sunraysia tomorrow. Showers easing, 23. On Saturday, possible shower, 20. And Sunday, cloudy, 22. Currently at 5 past 6 in Mildura, 21.
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7: On the way at 20 past 6, if you live in Ultima or Menangating, or if you know someone down there, this does pertain to you. And we do have some listeners there. I caught up with someone recently from Menangating. It's time to have your say according to the Swan Hill Rural City Council. So look, we'll have a chat about that at 20 past 6. We'll check weather around the country as we always do this half hour. And next, we were talking about an elderly man with serious assault over in Broken Hill recently. He has, in fact, passed away. So I do want to do an update on that news story from Broken Hill. Makes a big difference to us here, what happens in Broken Hill. Of course, we're all the same community. River 1467, great to have your company.

River, 1467, your feel-good station. Love really hurts without you. That is Billy Joel. It is, I'll try that again, Billy Ocean. That sounds better. It's 6:09. Great to have your company this morning. It is Dave with you through until 8:30. Feels like I haven't been to bed. All I've done is slept since I've got home from work yesterday, but it was a big day. I don't think I got home until 3:30 or something yesterday afternoon. So you don't think that I work when I knock off work at 8:30. That's what you think, I knock off work. No, I get off air at 8:30, then I do a ton of other stuff. Anyway, look, the Mildura Wentworth Country Music Festival does continue on today. If you are in town for the Country Music Festival, welcome to sunny Sunraysia. Plenty of locations involved with this and plenty of artists as well. Tanya Curtingan is going to be a huge one coming up this weekend. The Powell Brothers, in fact, the Powell Brothers, I can say this, are at the Mildura Club straight across the road from us on Friday. The show starts at 7:30, but you can sneak in at 4 and have a couple of drinks beforehand with the Powell Brothers. That is at the Mildura Club this Friday, but there's plenty of other people as well, including, I know that Don Costa is in town. Kerrigan LeBroy, I was talking to him yesterday. We've organised to have a bit of a chat to him today, Kerrigan, so I caught up with him yesterday. We'll have a chat to him, and look, there's a ton of other people involved and plenty of places to see some country music around Sunraysia. The Mildura Wentworth Country Music Festival continues right through until the weekend, right through until Sunday, as a matter of fact. Now, look, this is some sad news from Broken Hill. An elderly man has died in hospital following a serious assault. It's an alleged serious assault, obviously, because it's got to go towards the courts. Happened in Broken Hill earlier last month. It was about 2 p.m. on Sunday, the 13th of September. Emergency services called to a home in Argent Street, Broken Hill, following reports a man had been assaulted and robbed. And while police turned up, arrived, found a man aged 81 with serious assault injuries. New South Wales ambulance paramedics treated him before they took him to the Broken Hill Hospital. He was in a serious condition at that stage. Further treatment, head injuries and fractured ribs. And police were told a man who was known to the older man had allegedly demanded money and threatened him with a knife before assaulting him and stealing an amount of cash. So crime scene established, and as it goes, there was a 38-year-old man arrested in Dubbo on Monday, the 14th of September. And like I said, the matter is before the court. Unfortunately and sadly, yesterday, police were informed that the 81-year-old man had died in hospital. So a report's going to be prepared for the coroner, the New South Wales coroner, and that will change the charges that man who was arrested will be facing. Undoubted sad news, just sad news. And I did at the time.

0: I'm sure, say that we were going to keep an eye on that and see what happened with that case. Look, in just a couple of minutes, we're going to check weather right around the country. So if you've got family around or if you're going on holidays or out of town because of work, let's check out what Australia's doing weather-wise today.
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3: River 1467 weather for Ontario General Store, 8th Street, Mildura.
0: Let's have a look right around the country today. Sydney expecting a mostly sunny day today, heading for a top of 29. Up in Brisbane, cloud clearing and 25 expected in Brisbane today. For Darwin, they're expecting a possible shower and a top of 34. Across in Perth, a partly cloudy day and 20 today. All the way down south, Hobart, shower or two and 21. For Canberra, a mostly sunny day and 26 today. Heading down to Melbourne, a rainy day and 22. And across in Adelaide, expecting a rainy day and 21 today. Here locally, cloudy with rain most likely late this afternoon and this evening. Chance of a thunderstorm this afternoon and this evening as well. The tops from the high 20s through to 35, depending on where you are. 28 through to 35, depending on where you are. And currently at 6:15 in Moorabbin, it's sitting on 21.

0: River, 1467, your feel-good station. It is 19 past 6. Great to have your company this morning. Whew, Thursday morning already. Now, look, I want to get out of Mildura just a little bit here. We're just talking about Broken Hill. And I know plenty of people from Broken Hill. I know plenty of people who go to Broken Hill on a regular basis. I was talking to someone from Broken Hill two nights ago, and now I know that I have to go over there for an 18th birthday in January. Wow. It's like the kids can't be 18. Yes, the oldest is 18. But have a think, the Ultima and Menangatang area, because it's time for those residents to have their say. Swan Hill Rural City Council want to hear their ideas about what matters most in the community. They'd like to see what they'd like to see in the future. So the Ultima and Menangatang Community Action Plans, they're community owned and shaped by local voices, is what Swan Hill Rural City Council says. So what they're saying is your feedback's an important part of setting future priorities. Some big questions. What do you think you love about the community? What do you think could be improved? What would you like to see happen in the future? Now, this is, again, happening in Ultima or Menangatang, but if you've had a look and been watching Mildura Rural City Council do these sorts of things just recently, it does happen other sides and other parts of the state as well with other local governments. So Swan Hill Rural City Council saying Ultima and Menangatang, it is your turn. Now, again, I know some people in Menangatang, so if you are in contact with people in Menangatang, or if you're in Menangatang listening, of course, or Ultima, you do have the chance to have your say through until Friday. Head along to get some more details. Swan Hill Rural City Council website details are there. Now, in just a minute, I'm going to catch up with Aaron Stevens for On This Day. It is October 1st. The first little golden book went on sale on this day in 1942. This put a smile on my face. I had a copy when I was a little tacker. What do you think the first little golden book was, if you can remember the little golden books, when maybe you were learning to read, or maybe when your children or even grandchildren were learning to read? The first little golden book, what do you think it was? Well, it went on sale on this day in 1942, and Aaron will be talking about it next.
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13: Hi, lots to get through on October 1st, the day when Sanitarium Weet-Bix went on sale for the first time. It was in 1928. Here's an interesting bit of trivia. The first Little Golden Book was published in 1942. That first book was The Pokey Little Puppy.
14: The five little puppies dug a hole under the fence and went for a walk in the wide, wide world.
13: It's a day of firsts. Australia's first Holden rolled off the assembly line on October 1st, 1948.
15: The first car has reached the end of the production line and an Australian car is born.
13: Timely, Holden legend Peter Brock won his first Bathurst on this day in 1972.
16: As long as the Purple Falcon doesn't pass him, he's got the 500.
13: The compact disc was launched simultaneously by Philips and Sony in 1982.
17: We'll make all conventional disc and cassette systems obsolete, and it's called the compact disc.
13: And the hit Australian animated TV series Bluey premiered on the ABC in 2018. Yay! Special birthday at the top of today's list, Dame Julie Andrews is 91. The singer and actress made her big screen debut in 1964 in Mary Poppins, for which she won an Academy Award.
18: Yes, I think it will be quite suitable.
13: Australian swimming legend Lorraine Crapp turns 88.
19: Lorraine Crapp's style is so relaxed and graceful that it almost hides the strength of movement that made her a world champion.
13: Dutch violinist, composer and conductor André Rieu is 77 today. AFL's greatest of all time, Gary Ablett Sr.'s 65.
20: Gazza the great man, left foot snap. Oh!
13: Comedian and actor Zach Galifianakis turns 57, starred in the Hangover movies.
21: There were two of us in the wolf pack. I was alone first in the pack.
13: Triple Olympian Melinda Gainsford-Taylor is 55.
22: Gainsford-Taylor strong after a slowish start, having a great run.
13: There's more AFL greats, Michael Long, Justin Westhoff, and Lions triple premiership winner Justin Lepich. He's 51.
22: Lepich back there. Oh, what a take.
13: Finally, remembering a true legend of the big screen. Walter Matthau was born on this day in 1920, died aged 79 in 2000.
23: Last night I found you in the kitchen, washing the floor, shaking your head and moaning, footprints, footprints.
13: Yeah, one of my favourites. Remembering Walter Matthau on October 1st.
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0: On the way, the Early Bird Challenge, your chance to go into the monthly draw, $100 voucher for Mildara Kitchen and Bar at Merbein for Geronimo Labour Hire. Got to find a winner too. I didn't do that yesterday. Better do that today. And of course, the Victorian Rural News is coming up with Gabriel Hodson and agricultural waste from hemp, banana and sugarcane farms being used as an eco-friendly coating for hospital services and equipment to help prevent infection. That's definitely big news. Definitely thinking outside the box too. Details with Gabriel Hodson very, very soon. Local news is coming up next. Green Day, time of your life.

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1: Good morning with your local news, I'm Andrew Schau. Victoria Police have partly credited their new regional academy in Mildura with a huge influx of applications to join the force. Yesterday, they revealed more than 9,000 people applied last financial year. That's up from just over 7,500 the year before and the most in 7 years. Training at the new Mildura facility is expected to get underway in mid-January and will have a capacity to train around 100 recruits a year who will be deployed across regional Victoria. In case you missed it, the Reserve Bank's lifted interest rates by 25 basis points to 4.6%, the highest since October 2011. It's the fourth rate hike since February, which has added almost $6,500 a year to the average regional New South Wales mortgage, including homes in the Southern Riverina. Kate Brown from Compare Clubs says household budgets are already stretched.
2: New South Wales families have to find that money somewhere. We've calculated if you switch to the very best deal in the market on health insurance, life insurance, energy and your home loan, you could save on average $4,000 a year and help make up that shortfall.
1: Police are appealing for information over a car fire earlier this year. The Mazda sedan was located in bushland near the corner of Bish and Warrenan Roads in Swan Hill back in June, with the car extensively damaged, leaving the VIN number unable to be read, while it also had false plates. If you know anything, best give the Swan Hill Police Station a call or Crime Stoppers. Authorities are warning more minor to moderate flood warnings may be issued as a big rain band gears up to move across Sunraysia. Right now, a few advice level warnings have been issued for the Avoca River up past Swan Hill towards Uyun. They say the system's a bit unpredictable though, meaning the advice may change in the next couple of days. And there's only a couple of days left to have your say on Wentworthshire's road services review. It'll help council understand priorities and community expectations, as well as help them with future infrastructure planning. If you want to have your say, head to the Engage Wentworth and Surrounds website before 11:59 tomorrow night. And that's the latest local news. I'm Andrew Schau.
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3: Hi, I'm Phoebe Humphrey. A pilot has been arrested after a mid-air stabbing and crash attempt during a flight from Dubai to Tel Aviv. The commercial plane issued an emergency alert 2 hours into its journey after one of the pilots allegedly stabbed the other. The flight was forced to make an emergency landing in Saudi Arabia. House prices have fallen across the country for a sixth straight month. The latest data from Cotality revealing national home prices fell 1.1% in September, with all capital cities recording a drop except Darwin. Experts warn the property market could experience falls of up to 15% in the coming months. Victorian Public Hospital doctors will take part in a historic statewide strike today. It's part of a stoush with the state government calling for better pay and working conditions. Doctors will walk off the job for 4 hours this afternoon. And the AusAlert system officially launches today. It will send emergency messages to compatible devices during local or national disasters following a nationwide test back in July.
4: Sport for Anne Webster, your member for Mallee, authorised A. Webster Mildura.
3: In sport, Nathan Cleary and Tamika Upton have been crowned the best players in the NRL and NRLW. The Panthers star collecting his first Dally M medal from home as he recovers from surgery. A couple of AFL club best and fairest last night, with Bulldog skipper Marcus Bontempelli claiming a record seventh Charles Sutton medal. Harry Sheasel won his third for North Melbourne. And the Aussie cricketers have wrapped up the one-day series against South Africa with a win, eventually winning by 45 runs through the DLS method. That's the latest news and sport.
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5: Good morning, I'm Gabriel Hodson. Dry conditions in Indonesia and the destruction of crops in New Guinea are pointing to a strong El Nino in Australia. Professor Matthew England is a physical oceanographer and climate scientist at the University of New South Wales. He says some parts of Australia have had almost no rain, but it's hard to tell if the El Nino will lead to catastrophic super bushfires.
6: Expect it to be a worse year than average, but we might be lucky. Just looking at rainfall over the last couple of months, we haven't yet seen catastrophically dry conditions across a lot of Australia. There's certainly some regions that have been well below average. Parts of northern New South Wales have seen next to no rain, but we'll know more as the weeks and months unfold.
5: Severe frosts linked to El Nino and New Guinea have destroyed crops such as taro, sweet potato, bananas and sugarcane, leaving some communities scrambling for food. Backpacker visas have been processed surprisingly quickly as a backlog of applications lodged by farmers is fast-tracked by the federal government. Some farmers have been waiting for pre-arranged staff to get their visas for 3 months. Victorian Farmers Federation President Ryan Milgate says some members saw their applications get through in 24 hours last week.
7: We had employers putting through details on Thursday pretty much as soon as it was announced to members. By Friday and Saturday, those visas had been approved. It looks like the system is working as we'd hoped.
5: New farm machinery figures show header sales were down during August, with just 42 sold across Australia. That's despite what's shaping up to be our fourth largest winter crop. It was a similar story for tractors, with just 550 sold, down more than 20% on the same time last year. Tractor and Machinery Association has told the Weekly Times farmers are still short of cash due to high diesel and fertiliser prices. A Central Queensland council is investigating the cause of a dam pump failure which critically impacted water supply in Clermont. A suspected blockage affecting both raw water pumps at the Theresa Creek Dam, prompting Isaac Regional Council to issue an emergency alert to use as little water as possible. Mayor Kelly Vivi says one of the pumps was replaced within a few hours.
8: We really want to thank everyone in Clermont who's responded when we've put the call out when it comes to water consumption. That's bought us time to be able to resolve the technical issues that we've experienced. We know that everyone's under a lot of pressure, but we will continue to provide high quality water.
5: Agricultural waste from hemp, banana and sugarcane farms is being used as an eco-friendly coating for hospital services and equipment to help prevent infection. A trial expected to last for 2 years is on at the Prince Charles Hospital in Brisbane. Nassim Amaralian from the University of Queensland says valuable compounds are extracted from the waste and then sprayed onto the hospital surfaces or equipment.
9: Shown that we could demonstrate that they are able to inactivate a wide range of bacteria, including several different antibiotic-resistant bacteria and influenza A in a very short time.
5: If the trial's successful and the process is commercialised, it could save Aussies $1 billion a year, preventing healthcare-associated infections. And that's the state of the country. I'm Gabriel Hodson. Good morning.
0: River 1467 weather. For Good Deal Tyres, 504 to 510 Benetook Avenue, Mildura.
10: The Mallee today, a cloudy day. Rain most likely late this afternoon and this evening. Chance of a thunderstorm this afternoon and this evening, Mildura and Robinvale. Heading for 31, Oyen 28, the lower western, partly cloudy. High chance of showers. Chance of a thunderstorm afternoon and evening. Wentworth 32, Pinkeri 35, Broken Hill 34. And the Riverland cloudy today. Rain most likely afternoon and evening. Chance of a thunderstorm from late this morning. Renmark 28. The 3 day forecast for Sunraysia. Tomorrow showers easing 23. On Saturday, possible shower 20. And Sunday, cloudy 22. Currently at 23 to 7. Pardon me, Gold Coast sitting on 20.
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10: On the way at 10 to 7, we'll open up the community file for choices flooring, the floor that you've been searching for. And I want to talk about tractor train tours, the Australian entertaining guns. Haven't done one, I hang my head in shame for years. What have I been missing out on? Heaps of fun, the tractor train tours, and informative too. Hey, look, next, the early bird challenge and the $100 voucher for more bar, a kitchen and bar at Mervange of Geronimo Labour Hire is what's up for grabs. So details about that very, very soon. And your chance to get yourself in the draw for the month of October. Your chance to get into the draw and be the first person in the draw for the month of October.

0: Rimo 1467 on a Thursday morning, Roxanne. The police, it is 19 to 7. Now, the circus is in town through until Sunday. You've only got a few shows left tonight at 7 p.m., tomorrow night at 7 p.m, Saturday at 1 p.m. and 7 p.m, and Sunday is the last show at 1 p.m. Aroney Circus is at the Mildura Sporting Precinct, and pretty much it's just a chance to bring a bit of old world vintage circus charm for modern day audiences. That's what they're doing. And we're going to have tickets to give away again this morning at some stage at least. But right now, I'm going to put you in the draw, or give you a chance to get into the draw for the Early Bird Challenge, thanks to the team at Geronimo Labour Hire. 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Riddle for you Thursday. People make me, save me, change me, and raise me. What am I? 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What am I? 5023 1467. 5023 1467.
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0: 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For Geronimo Labour Hire. Jobs, people, progress. 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
6: Did we make it too difficult for this morning? Was that what it was? They can't be easy all the time. It is a riddle today, and I did ask people, make me, save me, change me, raise me. What am I? 5023 1467, 5023 1467. People, make me, save me, change me, and raise me. What am I? I'm not going to give you the answer just yet. I'm going to give you the chance to possibly ring up while I play a song. I didn't. Oh, right at the last second. Right at the last very second, we did actually have a call come through, so we're going to go to that. Good morning, Early Bird Challenge. Who's this?
7: Daryl.
6: Hello, Daryl. Simple one this morning?
7: Oh, well, we'll see.
6: What's the answer?
7: Money.
6: Yes, it is. 100% correct there. I didn't mention spend me because that was probably too obvious, but on top of that as well, spend me is probably what money gets used for most. Look, stay on the line. I'll grab some details from you. The Early Bird Challenge this morning. Oh, I thought maybe it's too difficult for this morning, but Daryl's got it sorted out. Got it sorted out. The Early Bird Challenge back again tomorrow morning. Thanks to Geronimo Labour Hire. Yes, get to work today. 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John Waite, missing you.

0: River 1467, your feel good station, missing you with John Wade. It is 10 to 7. 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From the community file for Choices Flooring. And this is something that happens every week, the Track the Train tours at the Australian Land Botanic Gardens in Mawquong there every Saturday. Or at other times by arrangement. At 11 a.m. every Saturday, the tour takes a 1 hour tour around, and only $10 per person with special rates for children. Now, the tickets are available there at the Australian Botanic Gardens, the Australian Land Botanic Gardens at Gunpeng Homestead. The gardens, perfect place to bring the kids for some nature play in the beautiful children's garden and surrounds. And fur babies are welcome at the gardens. Please clean up after your pets, obviously. There's light meals and snacks available at the cafe. And you might even be able to get a little bit of merchandise and stuff possibly there as well. But the Australian Land Botanic Gardens, gorgeous, 12 months of the year. They really are. The tractor train tours every Saturday at 11, and we do have the details at river1467.com.au. In just a couple of minutes, we better check in with that lucky $5 note. What do you think? 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
0: 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It's up on the win page there. It is a case of bringing it in before close of business tomorrow. That's right. It's getting towards the end of the week.

River, 1467, your feel-good station, news, sport and weather is on the way then into the next half hour. Passes to give away to Aroni Circus. New month, New River Runner Prize up for grabs. We'll open the celebration book. It's all on the way here on River 1467. Stars on 54.

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1: Good morning with your local news. I'm Andrew Schau. Regional Victorian doctors will walk off the job today. The four-hour statewide stop work action will take place across the public hospital system, including the Mildura-based public hospital, with workers arguing working hours and fatigue are being a threat to patient safety. Emergency departments, meantime, will be exempt. Victorian Farmers Federation President Ryan Milgate has hit back at Mallee MP and Webster on social media over working visa delays hitting our region's farmers. Webster telling News 24 she's working with Agriculture Minister Julie Collins
2: to seek her assistance for those who are not members of the NFF or the VFF. This can't become a membership drive for peak bodies to fulfil a job that the Department of Immigration under Tony Burke should be doing in the first place.
1: Milgate, meantime, taking to social media to say it's important that farmers having this issue should be a member, given the time and resources it takes to advocate for members. A heads up, if you're wondering what's happening at Mildura Airport tonight, local authorities will be taking part in an emergency training exercise to keep their procedures and communication up to scratch in the event of a real emergency. Crews from the likes of police, the CFA, Fire Rescue Victoria, the SES and paramedics will be taking part along with airport staff themselves, and it's set to get underway from 6:30 through to 8:30. A car fire in Swan Hill back in June has police continuing to appeal for information. The blaze near the corner of Bish and Warrenan Roads back in June saw a Mazda sedan destroyed with false plates and a damaged VIN number, leaving authorities searching for answers. And years after the last direct bus service from Mildura to Adelaide stopped operating, a new one is about to fill that void. The new coach service called Monty Express, set to be properly unveiled this Saturday, with operators looking at a ticket fee of around $135 each way. Those attending medical appointments, family visits and study expect to be the primary patrons, with bookings open for October 12th onwards. And that's the latest local news.
0: Swine and dine at Hog's Breath Cafe. Much more than a family steakhouse. River 1467. National news now.
3: Hi, I'm Cindy Humphrey. A commercial plane has been forced to make an emergency landing in Saudi Arabia after one pilot allegedly stabbed the other. More than 170 passengers were on board the flight from Dubai to Tel Aviv when it issued a distress signal 2 hours into its journey. Passengers stepped in to help while a pilot has been taken into custody. Card surcharges are today a thing of the past. Aussie shoppers will no longer have to pay extra fees when they use their credit, debit or FPOS cards, but Canstar Sally Tindall says it will be a harder hit for businesses.
4: It's going to put businesses, particularly small businesses, in a rock and a hard place because they can't be expected to absorb yet another cost. So it could well mean that some prices, the shelf prices, will actually rise.
3: The Reserve Bank has lowered the fees that businesses pay for card payments. And the tax office says almost 30% of large companies paid no tax in the 2024-25 financial year. The ATO revealing more than 1,000 large companies did not pay tax.
5: Sport for Anne Webster. Your member for Mallee, authorised A. Webster Mildura.
3: In sport, Panthers star Nathan Cleary has taken out his first Dally M medal. He finished 14 points on top of the leaderboard, sending a message from home as he recovers from surgery.
6: I want to start off by saying how grateful I am for everyone's support over the last few days, given the injury that happened, and just the support from the rugby league community has been absolutely amazing.
3: There on Fox, Tamika Upton won in the NRLW. And in AFL, Marcus Bontempelli has proven he's still the top dog after taking home the club's best and fairest for a record 7th time. That's the latest news and sport.
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7: For the Mallee today, a cloudy day. Rain most likely late this afternoon and this evening. Chance of a thunderstorm afternoon and evening. Mildura and Robinvale heading for 31, Oyen 28. The lower western are partly cloudy days. A high chance of showers. Chance of a thunderstorm afternoon and evening. Wentworth 32, Pincarry 35, Broken Hill 34. And for the Riverland, a cloudy day. Rain most likely this afternoon and this evening. Chance of a thunderstorm from late this morning. Renmark, 28. The three-day forecast for Sunraysia. Tomorrow, showers easing, 23. On Saturday, possible shower, 20. And Sunday, cloudy, 22. Currently at 5 past 7 in Mildura, 20.
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7: On the way, the celebration book. 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It is a ripper reprise each and every week. Thanks to the team at Banjo's Bakery, just up the street from Haas, corner of 9th and the Morn. They're also on the way. New month, new River Runner prize up for grabs. The virtual River Runner, thanks to Harvey Norman Mildura. We will have a look at that. We might give you a chance to pick up a ticket or two as well. And next, applications to join Victoria Police have hit a 7-year high as the force ramps up its recruitment drive and gets ready to welcome recruits to Mildura. We'll talk about Victoria Police looking for bigger numbers and looking at training bigger numbers next.

don't need another hero, Tina Turner. 10 past 7, Sunraise Your Zone, River 1467. And again, going to give you a chance to pick up a family pass to Aroni Circus for the next few days. We'll do that some stage this half hour. Now, new figures revealed 9,007 people applied to become a police officer between the 1st of July and the 30th of June. That's the 1st of July 2025 and the 30th of June 2026. That's up from 7,677 the previous year. These figures are from Victoria Police, of course. Highest number of applications since 2018. I'll try that again. 2018, 90 a year when 9,799 applications were lodged. Now, one in four applicants were aged between 18 and 21, incidentally, as well. Hey, look, we're talking about it because the first regional academy here in Mildura is going to welcome recruits from January, while a new 25-week program set to getting recruits to the front line sooner. So, Victoria Police, they're looking at recruits getting up there and they're looking at pushing them through. They're also looking at cutting red tape so existing police can spend more time policing. And that includes recruiting 400 reservist positions to help with station counter duties and paperwork, freeing up around 16,000 policing hours each week. We've been talking about that as well. I am surprised, pleasantly surprised, that we've got so many applications. Plenty of applications. Still more. Still space for more applications to become a Victoria police officer, though, of course. And it'll be interesting to see how we go with the Regional Academy in Mildura. Again, that starts in January. They're going to be welcoming new recruits from January to get involved and train to be a Victoria police officer here in Mildura.

0: gotta help the local policing numbers, doesn't it? Surely, surely. Anyway, yeah, watch this space. We'll undoubtedly be talking about that as the months progress towards that opening.
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1: Going out of the celebration book today, it is the 1st of October. Now, we've had three people reach out about this one special event. First of all, to Mum and Dad, Tanya and Robert, for two very special parents on your wedding anniversary. Congratulations on 32 wonderful years. You both make such an incredible example of what love and marriage are really all about. We hope the memories you share still fill you with pride and immense happiness. With lots of love always, Nick, Rachel, Bella and Lottie, Bradley and Karina, Nikita and Michael, and Matthew, Zoe and Colton. Now that's from the children. Happy 32nd wedding anniversary, Robert. Thanks for choosing me to take on this adventure of life by your side. Love always, Tanya. And no, Robert didn't forget. In fact, I've got to tell you all that Robert was the first one that reached out about the 32nd wedding anniversary. Pretty much, I think Robert's almost saying thank you for putting up with me for 32 years, Tanya. Look, congratulations to Robert and Tanya. Seriously, 32 years married today. And like I said, both husband and wife and the kids reaching out to make sure that they've gone in the celebration book. Now, everyone who's in the celebration book through the week does have the chance to have a win. The hot pastry platter or cup and slice for two is up for grabs. Thanks to Banjo's, if you're looking for them. So much selection. They're just up the street from us, corner of 9th and the mall. And tomorrow we'll open the celebration book around the same time again.
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1: 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You could win the Ann Connor bed from Harvey Norman with a recommended retail price on clearance, thank you very much, of $1,049. 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When you fill out the form, going to have a chat to Damo and see if he's organised the winner for last month. What was it last month? It's huge. Oh, I know what it was. It was the outdoor stainless steel wood-fired oven, wasn't it? Huge prize.

Sunraiser Zone, River 1467 Nine Fever, BG's 27 past 7. If you want to head along to Aroney Circus, Mildura, 5023 1467. First caller through 5023 1467. The circus is back again tonight at 7, tomorrow night at 7, Saturday at 1 in the afternoon and 7, and also on Sunday, it's the last show at 1. A family pass up for grabs, 5023 1467, 5023 1467, as we head into news, sport and weather. And of course, we've got Reverse the Verse into the next half hour.

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1: Good morning with your local news. I'm Andrew Schau. The rain's headed towards Sunraysia, and authorities say it could mean some local river systems will swell, causing some minor to moderate flooding in spots from tomorrow into the weekend. An advice level warning's been issued for the Avoca River, but we're being told exactly how intense and where this rainfall system will impact most is still a bit uncertain. For the latest updates, download the Vic Emergency app or head to the website. It seems Mildura's new regional academy might have contributed to a huge boost in the number of people keen to join Victoria Police. More than 9,000 people applied to join last financial year. That's the highest number in 7 years, with police saying the state's first regional academy in Mildura will soon begin training recruits from mid-January, and it's likely to train around 100 recruits each year. Meantime, a car fire in Swan Hill back in June has police appealing for information. The Mazda sedan was found in bushland back in June near the corner of Bish and Wurrinan Roads. The fire so fierce it left the car's VIN number unable to be read, while police say the plates were also false. In case you missed it, interest rates are now at a 15-year high, with the RBA raising the cash rate to 4.6%. Four hikes since February mean regional New South Wales mortgage holders, including those in the Southern Riverina, are now paying more than $6,000 more each year. Kate Brown from Compare Club says families have some tough decisions to make.
2: Extra $6,000 doesn't just appear out of thin air, but we've estimated by making sure you're not overpaying on your home loan, energy and insurances, you could get back close to $4,000 and ease the burden on your budget.
1: And if you want to have a say on the future of roads in and around Wentworth Shire Council's area, now's the time to do it. Just a couple of days left to have your input on Council's Road Services Review, which closes at 11:59pm tomorrow night. It'll help Council to understand the priorities of the community and expectations around roads, and will allow them to better plan for future infrastructure. And that's the latest local news. I'm Andrew Schau.
0: Sunraysia Bread and Butter Bakery. Two locations, Deakin Avenue and Irimpole. River 1467. National News now.
3: Hi, I'm Phoebe Humphrey. 170 people on board a flight from Dubai to Tel Aviv have been praised for helping during a mid-air attack. The Fly Dubai aircraft issued an emergency alert after a pilot stabbed his co-pilot, reportedly in an attempt to hijack and crash the plane. According to the Israeli PM, early evidence suggests passengers stormed the cockpit to stop the attacker after the plane suddenly lost altitude 2 hours into the flight, which was forced to make an emergency landing in Saudi Arabia. Experts warn the Australian property market could see falls of up to 15% in the coming months. It follows the latest data from Cotality that reveals national house prices have dropped again.
4: National home prices fell for the sixth consecutive month as the housing downturn deepens.
3: RealEstate.com senior economist Eleanor Cray there. Darwin and Hobart, the only capital cities to avoid a drop. And you won't be able to pay your tax bill with a credit card from November 30. The ATO has made the call that merchant fees attached to credit card payments are too high.
5: Sport for Anne Webster. Your member for Mallee, authorised A. Webster Mildura.
3: In sport, a record-breaking night at the Western Bulldogs' best and fairest, Marcus Bontempelli winning his seventh Charles Sutton medal, equaling the feat of club great Scott West. The Doggy skipper says he's happy with where the club is right now.
6: We need, you know, a whole team of contributors, and I feel like we're well and truly on that journey. So for me, that's the exciting thing.
3: And Panthers star Nathan Cleary has won his first Dally M medal, sending a video message in as he recovers from surgery. The Broncos' Tamika Upton took home the best and fairest in the NRLW. That's the latest news and sport.
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7: For the Mallee today, a cloudy day with rain most likely late this afternoon and this evening. Chance of a thunderstorm this afternoon and this evening. Mildura and Robin Vale heading for 31. Oyen 28. The Lower Western partly cloudy. It's a high chance of showers. Chance of a thunderstorm afternoon and evening. Wentworth 32. Pirincarie 35. Broken Hill 34. And for the Riverlea, cloudy. Rain most likely this afternoon and this evening. Chance of a thunderstorm from late this morning. Renmark 28. The 3-day forecast for Sunraysia tomorrow. Showers easing. 23. Saturday, possible shower 23. 20, and Sunday cloudy with a top of 22. Currently at 24 to 8 in Robinvale. It's gone up from 20 through to 22.
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7: On the way at 10 to 8, I'm looking forward to this. The Mildura Wentworth Country Music Festival is on right now. I'm going to catch up with Kerrigan LeBroy. Catch up with Kerrigan LeBroy. I think Kerrigan's out of Garden of Hope today. Anyway, look, we'll catch up with Kerrigan later on in the hour. Right now, reverse the verse. This is where you go into the draw for the $100 voucher. Thanks to Harvey Norman Mildura, we draw a winner each week for the $100 voucher. Have a listen to this song in reverse. See what you think. Reverse the verse is next. Is that an easy one or a difficult one for a Thursday morning? They can't be easy all the time. Flip side of that is it can't be difficult all the time.
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0: 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Reverse the verse.
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2: All right, let's listen to that song in reverse again and see if you can work it out. That phone number, 5023 1467, 5023 1467. I've got Ian from Mildura on the line. Ian, you did sound pretty confident when you got on the phone just there.
3: Yeah, when I heard, I rang first and then I thought, yeah, I know that one.
2: Okay, black, well, what is it? What is it, did you say?
3: Black and White.
2: Black and White, close enough. It's Black or White, yeah. Oh, did you just start singing along? There you go, I missed out on that. I always wanted to get someone to sing along. It's been a while since we got that sorted out. Look, Ian, you're in the draw. Thank you very much for that. I just wouldn't have picked you as a Michael Jackson fan.
3: Not really.
2: No. Diplomatic answer. I like it, Ian. Thanks for that. You're in the draw. That's Ian from Mildura. Reverse the verse back again tomorrow, and someone's going to win that $100 voucher thanks to the team at Harvey Norman and Mildura. Ooh, might make it a bit more difficult for a Friday morning.
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0: River 1467, your feel-good station. Joining me on the phone is Kerrigan LeBroy, who's in town for the Mildura Wentworth Country Music Festival. Have I got your name correct there? Because that would be kind of embarrassing if I didn't.
1: You have rolled it off your tongue like you've done it every day, David. Absolutely. Hold on.
0: Yes, I have. I've done interviews once or twice, but I don't think we've talked before. Hey, have you been to Mildura before?
1: Yeah, I have. I have. This is my third year in a row, but that's after a 20-year hiatus. So I came 23 years ago, and then the last 3 years I stopped it to have my kiddos and get married and do what I had to do. But yeah, third year in a row, this time going.
0: That was a loaded question because I knew it was a long time before between visits there at one stage. Six children, you actually slowed down the career a bit to raise the kids?
1: Absolutely. More than slowed down, I absolutely put the brakes on, so it was a full stop. Raised the kids and now I'm back, and I'm back with them, which is good.
0: Yeah, and so you've got them with you?
1: I do. I usually have all six with me, but this time one's in uni and one's got BC, so I've got four.
0: All grown up. That's not good. I mean, it is, actually. It's what gives you a chance to get back to your passion.
1: I know. I mean, this year my youngest turns 13, so they're 16 ages now. 13, 14, 15, 16, 17, 18. There you go.
0: Well, you've lined them up. You've lined them up one after the other. Then you've got it done and dusted. That's probably not a bad idea. And look, when you relaunched your career after that 20-year hiatus, tell you what, you've launched it with a passion too, by the look of it.
1: Well, that's a good way of putting it. It turned out better than I expected. I think when I came back, I think I came back better than when I left, which is a good thing.
0: They were waiting for people to get used to getting used to quality music. That's what it was.
1: Oh, you are such a legend, I tell you what. No, you know what? I couldn't have done it without people like you who've been there to accept me back.
0: Well, I've got to be honest that a name that's come up just recently is Max Thorburn, and I knew Max really, really well. You would have had a little bit to do with him over the years.
1: I did, Max Thorburn, absolutely. My initial time in Mildura was with Max.
0: Yeah.
1: And now his daughter is doing so well.
0: Yes, very, very true, very true. Hey, look, I've got to ask you, we're talking about country gospel with your music. Because you're involved, well, when I say involved with the church, heavily involved with the church, aren't you?
1: I think I couldn't be more involved. Yeah, like, you know what? So I put my career on hold 18 years ago to have the kids. And I was coming back about 10 years ago when the eldest was 10. And that's when I had a divine, guidance to plant the church. So it started from scratch. Called Gethsemane, like the Garden of Hope and the Garden of Gethsemane. And I'm like, really? I've just put my career on hold for 10 years again? And we did. I started the church, as they say, planted the church and a charity with it, David, which feeds the hungry and the homeless and clothes them. And that was in 2017. And then in 2020, I actually came back into the music with the church, following with my kids and my lovely wife. So the last 6 years has been full speed ahead, full throttle ahead.
0: Then you've got multiple passions then, the church, the music, and the family, but I guess they all collide, don't they?
1: They do, as long as I keep my priorities right, my priorities, yeah. My family, and everything else. So when you've got your center right and you're grounded, everything else just falls into place. So there's never a confusion or a competition. The kids know they're always first. And, it worked out pretty well. It is working out pretty well.
0: The family, very passionate about the church and the music?
1: Very much so. Very involved in it too. Yeah, I couldn't do it without my wife. She's, they say behind every good man there's a better woman. That's true.
0: You've just hit the nail on the head while I've never got married. Thanks for that. Thanks, heaps.
1: Love it.
0: Hey, look, honestly, we'll get back on track here. You're heading down to Garden of Hope. You've just alluded to that. You're heading to Garden of Hope today.
1: That's right. Yeah. I had my first gig here last year, and I'm back here. It's a beautiful place, as you probably know, and Debbie's lovely.
0: Yeah, Debbie will look after you, definitely.
1: She does.
0: Yeah, excellent. Any idea who you're working with down there, or do you just turn up and find out?
1: Well, to my understanding, I'm I'm hosting it, so I'm here from 10 to 1. Yeah, so that's a good question.
0: Well, what can we expect musically?
1: Lots of country, a bit of rock and roll, a lot of gospel, and I'm not exactly sure what Debbie has planned, but I'll go with the flow. Whatever she wants, I'll deliver.
0: That is the perfect thing. That's the perfect thing. Just roll with the punches and just however it works, however it takes you.
1: That's right.
0: Well, look, thank you very much for having a chat, and good luck with it. Say hello to Debbie for me.
1: I will do that, David. I will do that. And I must say a big shout out to Joy. She's doing a great job, isn't she? Joy Evans.
0: I did say to her just recently, wow, you've created a monster here, Joy. You didn't realise how much work this was. And she said, well, I did. I just thought I was, well, she's up to this. She's risen to the task, so.
1: She certainly has. She's such a champion, honestly. And love her to bits. Thank you, David. It's been an honour talking to you.
0: Oh, no, it's been an honour talking to you, Kerrigan LeBroy there, Mildura Wentworth Country Music Festival does continue. 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
0: 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AE 200 027 573. 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Now, on the way, we'll check fuel prices for the professionals. Fuel Watch, we've got Secret Sound coming up, thanks to the Houston Club. And next, we'll update you with news, sport and weather. Prince, gonna party like it's 1999. Back in my 20s. Oh, yeah. Oh, yeah.

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1: Morning with your local news, I'm Andrew Schau. And Webster's once again discussing working visa delays facing those keen to work in our region ahead of harvest time. The Mallee MP claiming members are having to join the National or Victorian Farmers Federations to have the claims processed promptly.
2: This can't become a membership drive for peak bodies to fulfil a job that the Department of Immigration under Tony Burke should be doing in the first place. It absolutely doesn't make any sense.
1: VFF President Ryan Milgate has hit back on social media, though, saying it is important for those seeking help with these visas to become a member due to the resourcing that advocacy takes. A big night ahead at Mildura Airport with an airport emergency exercise to keep crews busy. The exercise will involve emergency personnel, airport staff and volunteers with a simulated emergency response on and around the airport. Airport authorities say it's an important part of ensuring their response procedures are up to scratch and ready to go when needed, and it'll get underway from 6:30 p.m. Regional Victorian Public Hospital doctors are set to take part in a historic statewide strike later today. It's part of a stoush with Spring Street calling for better pay and working conditions. Doctors, including some at the Mildura-based public hospital, will walk off the job for 4 hours later this afternoon. Best stay up to date with the Vic Emergency app or website over the coming days, with authorities issuing flood warnings for the Avoca River. It comes with a big band of rain set to cross Sunraysia over the next 48 hours. But authorities say the timing and intensity of the rain is still quite hard to predict, and more warnings could be issued. And some big news for residents looking to head down to Adelaide. The direct service through Renmark will be launching this Saturday at JC Park with first bookings from the 12th of October. The last such service was cancelled in the early days of COVID due to restrictions, but now that new service is set to step into the void with people heading into medical appointments, family visits or study expected to make up the bulk of the bookings. And that's the latest local news. I'm Andrew Schau.
0: Chemist Warehouse. They beat everyone's prices 7 days a week. River 1467. National news now.
3: Hi, I'm Cindy Humphrey. A pilot has been arrested after a mid-air stabbing and crash attempt during a flight from Dubai to Tel Aviv. The commercial plane issued an emergency alert 2 hours into its journey after one of the pilots allegedly stabbed the other. The flight was forced to make an emergency landing in Saudi Arabia with more than 170 passengers on board. The federal government continues to be on defence this morning over calls to pull back spending. It follows the Reserve Bank lifting interest rates to a 15-year high in a bid to cool inflation. Environment Minister Murray Watt telling Seven, Labor has made significant savings.
4: We've now saved nearly $180 billion in government spending since we came to office 4 years ago. We've cut about $4 billion from consultants and contractors.
3: Say goodbye to card surcharges. From today, Aussie businesses will no longer be able to charge an extra fee for customers using credit or debit cards. A new research from Compare the Market has found the average Aussie spends close to $2,000 a year on their daily coffee fix.
5: Sport for Anne Webster, your member for Mallee, authorised A. Webster Mildura.
3: In sport, Nathan Cleary has won his first Dally M medal, sending a video message from a wheelchair following his surgery. The Panther crowned the NRL's best player, sitting 14 points ahead on the leaderboard.
6: No individual award is ever achievable without the help of teammates. Made it such an enjoyable place to work each and every day this year.
3: They're on Fox. Tamika Upton won for the NRLW. And Marcus Bontempelli has taken out a record equals seventh best in fairest at the Western Bulldogs after taking home the Charles Sutton medal. That's the latest news and sport.
0: 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For Good Deal Tyres, head in today for a totally good deal.
7: A cloudy day for the Mallee today. Rain most likely late this afternoon and this evening. Chance of a thunderstorm afternoon and evening. Mildura and Robinvale heading for 31. Ogun 28. The lower western are partly cloudy days. A high chance of showers. Chance of a thunderstorm afternoon and evening. Wentworth 32. Pencarry 35. And Broken Hill top of 34. And for the Riverland, cloudy. Rain most likely this afternoon and this evening. Chance of a thunderstorm from late this morning, Renmark 28. The 3-day forecast for Sunraysia tomorrow, showers easing 23. On Saturday, possible shower 20. And Sunday, cloudy 22. This morning, a low of 20. Currently at 6 past 8 in Mildura 22.
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7: On the way, Secret Sound is worth $1,155, all thanks to the Euston Club Resort. We'll give you a chance to grab that cash very, very soon. We'll catch up with Gordon from the Gateway. And next, Wentworthshire councillors seeking feedback from residents and road users on road maintenance services across the Shire as part of its road services review. But you've only got a couple of days to get in and have your say about that. So I wanted to talk about that. The roads of the Wentworth Shire. What do you think they're doing right? What do you think they're doing wrong? How do you think they can improve? Any ideas? Delve into it next.

Wednesday morning on River 1467, Jerry Rafferty's Baker Street. It is 11 past 8. The Mildura Wentworth Country Music Festival does roll on. And what have we got coming up today? Well, I mean, there's a ton of things. The Mildura Golf Club Resort are into it. The Verde Room at the Gateway. In fact, I'm going to be talking to Gordon very, very soon about that. The PV Mundu, the Paddle Vessel Mundu. Got a cruise today. Hope and Country, the Family Carnival. That's being taken care of today. In fact, good to talk to someone involved about that. Plenty of things happening. I won't go through everything else. I would encourage you to head to MilduraCountryMusicFestival.com.au or look for Mildura Country Music Festival New on Facebook, and all the details are there. Now, I'll tell you what, road services. always a hot topic when you're talking about the state of roads. And Wentworth Shire Council seeking feedback from residents and road users on road maintenance services across the Shire as part of its road services review. So, look, this review is going to help Council understand community expectations, identify service priorities, and inform future infrastructure planning investment decisions. So, community feedback is open. It's going to be considered alongside operational data and asset management information. Look, the survey, and you can take the survey at the website engage.wentworth.nsw.gov.au. The survey will pretty much seek feedback on satisfaction of current road services, future service priorities and expectations, preferred communication method for planned works, and emerging issues like population growth, road safety, and changing travel patterns. The survey does close tomorrow. It does close at midnight tomorrow. So again, if you want to have your say on the Wentworth Shire Council roads,

0: 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Obviously, get in there and do it before midnight tomorrow. Now, look, we're going to move on with your chance to win $1,155. $1,155. 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
0: Okay, so let's have a listen to that sound again. Oh, hang on, we'll just try that again. I'll hit the right button and we'll see how we go. That's better. That's confusing you, Graham, isn't it?
8: Yep.
0: Confusing you a little bit. Hey, look, I've got to say, though, you sounded pretty confident before when you rang up. What do you think the sound is?
8: I think that the sound is drawing up a spreadsheet or something similar. You know, when you run a pen or a pencil down the side of a ruler on a sheet of paper.
0: I understand exactly what you're saying, but that's definitely not it, Graham. Sorry about that. Thank you very much for having a go, though. Thanks for your patience hanging on too. 5023 1467 is that number. I've got Kathy from Redcliffe on the line as well. Kathy, what do you think?
9: Dave, is it just when you first start a compressor and you just press?
0: It is not. No, you'll have to tell the grandkids back to the drawing board with it.
9: Oh, they will be, I'll tell you.
0: I love that. That's awesome. Thank you very much for that. I like that. And you can listen to the sound on the website too, Kathy, so you can really get them to listen in and try to work it out. That's Kathy from Redcliffe. Again, that phone number 5023 1467. We'll grab another call. Good morning, Secret Sound. Who's this?
10: It's John Doe from Redcliffe.
0: John from Redcliffe. What do you think it is, John?
10: I think you're pulling the plug on the bathtub.
0: I'm certainly not, no. But thank you very much for that. Hey, look, you're heading out to Banjos for Chalice this morning?
10: I'm on my way in to collect the chalice this morning, yep.
0: Excellent.
10: Yeah, no, I look forward to seeing everyone here.
0: That's good. Thank you very much for that, John. Look, I might leave it there for this morning. Secret sound is difficult. It is very difficult. And, Damien, I'll give you a chance again this afternoon. At around 3.30, Secret Sound, the Euston Club Resort, they're giving away a car. Don't forget that. Giving away a car. You could win $60,000 worth of vehicle just by heading along to the Euston Club Resort. Every $5 is spent with conditions, of course.

0: and raise your zone. River 1467, it is Breakfast with Dave Burris, 21 past 8. And joining me on the phone is Gordon from the Gateway, who's going to be kicking his heels up soon. Is that right, Gordon?
1: Kicking my heels up. Well, there's every chance, mate.
0: Every chance. The Gateway goes country. I like it. The Mildura Wentworth Country Music Festival, great thing for the area, though, isn't it?
1: Yeah, Joy's doing a great job with it. She's working double time, but... Yeah, she's right on top of it, and we're all enjoying the opportunity, aren't we?
0: Yeah, no, very, very true. Hey, look, how are the meals going down there?
1: Well, they're coming out hot and cooked, so that's a good step in the right direction.
0: We're
1: very, very busy. Country Music Festival has made us very, very busy indeed.
0: Yeah.
1: We've got plenty going on down here. We've also, obviously, we're in the lead-up to the Melbourne Cup.
0: Oh, yes.
1: Now, we've got areas out on Verde that you can take over for the day if you want to do a corporate type box situation. We've got areas along Verde, along the San Mateo Edge. Bookings over 20, there might be a couple of bottles of champagne on arrival for each one. We're doing Paris, our social media is going to go out with fashions on the field at the Gateway and what the ladies, the men and children can win.
0: Nice.
1: So we're doing fashions on the field at the Gateway. It's a Tuesday, but we're fully open 100% for meals on this Tuesday, where we'll open maybe about 10 o'clock for the early bet for TAB.
0: Yes.
1: But lunch and dinner are 100% available at the Gateway on Tuesday, Melbourne Cup.
0: Beautiful. And, of course, on the big screen, I never even thought about that. How spectacular would that be?
1: Mate, how big is a horse?
0: Yeah, that's true. You idiot, serious. I'm talking to me, I'm not talking to you, Gordon. I'm not calling you an idiot.
1: No, I'm more probably a horse's ass.
0: Perish the thought. Okay.
1: Am I allowed to say that on the radio?
0: No, you're not allowed to, so too late.
1: Oh, well, horse's ass. Yeah. Sorry, not sorry.
0: No,
1: so
0: not.
1: What do we got? There's plenty of great specials coming through our bottle shop. Apparently, I'm hearing from tradies we've got the coldest beer out of our bottle shop in Sunraysia, and apparently we've got the best schmackos for the dogs.
0: So, I love that you look after man's best friend.
1: Yeah. Well, geez, they're working just as hard as everybody else. So let's give the dog a schmacko and the tradie of a cold beverage.
0: Yes, very, very excellent. It reminds me, I've got to sneak through. I was just talking to a mate of mine. I keep his drinks fridge stocked. Obviously, he doesn't drink much. And he's running low on Bundy, so I've got to sneak through myself.
1: Yeah, well, Bundy Pineapple is out now too, so that's apparently flying off the shelf, Matt was saying.
0: Okay.
1: We've got the cocktails. We're gearing up for the Melbourne Cup down here with all the fashions on the field. Everything's happening. The meals on that Tuesday are available 100%. Our chefs are roaring along.
0: And, of course, speaking of the meals, you're looking after the seniors too.
1: Yeah, every third week of the month, it's the seniors' meal deal, $5 lunch.
0: Love it.
1: And we're getting some lovely tables coming through, very complimentary, and... we've got to give back. So, the air conditioning has been adjusted to somewhat the start of the summer temperatures.
0: That makes sense too.
1: Yeah, we can be a little bit hot and a little bit cold, but we're doing our best because the temperatures are going all over the place at the moment.
0: Yeah, they are. So true. Well, look, Gordon, I've got to keep moving, and you probably do too, but it's always good to catch up with you. We'll talk next week, and if I sneak through after a knock off work, I might even drop down to say good day while I'm sneaking through the bottle shop.
1: I'd only be delighted to say good day, mate. No problem at all. Of course.
0: Okay, no, maybe delighted to wave, not say good day. Thanks for that, Gordon. Always good to catch up with you.
1: Yes.
0: That's Gordon from the Gateway. Always good to talk to Gordon.
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0: It's 27 past 8. 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
10: Good morning. With your local news, I'm Andrew Schau. Swan Hill Police are appealing for information over a car fire back in June. The Mazda sedan was located in bushland near the corner of Bish and Wurrinan Roads in Swan Hill back in June, with the car extensively damaged, leaving the VIN number unable to be read, while it also had false plates. If you know anything, best give the local police station or Crime Stoppers a call. In case you missed it, the Reserve Bank has lifted interest rates by 25 basis points to 4.6%, and it's a sting for Southern Riverina residents. It's the fourth rate hike since February, which has added almost $6,500 a year to the average regional New South Wales mortgage. Kate Brown from Compare Club saying household budgets are already stretched thin.
11: New South Wales families have to find that money somewhere. We've calculated if you switch to the very best deal in the market on health insurance, life insurance, energy, and your home loan, you could save on average $4,000 a year and help make up that shortfall.
10: Victoria Police have partly credited their new regional academy in Mildura with a huge influx of applications to join the force. Yesterday, they revealed more than 9,000 people applied last financial year. That's up from just over 7,500 the year before, and the most in 7 years. Training at the new Mildura facility is expected to get underway in mid-January and will have the capacity to train around 100 recruits a year. Authorities are warning more minor to moderate flood alerts could be issued as a big rain band gears up to move across Sunraysia. Right now, a few advice level warnings have been issued for the Avoca River up past Swan Hill towards Uyun. They say the system's a bit unpredictable though, meaning the advice may change over the next couple of days. And there's only a couple of days left to have your say on Wentworth Shire's Road Services Review. It'll help council to understand priorities and community expectations, as well as help them with future infrastructure planning. If you want to have your say, head to the Engage Wentworth and Surrounds website, and it closes just before midnight tomorrow. And that's the latest local news. I'm Andrew Schau.
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12: 21 degrees in Melbourne, rain today, a top of 22. It's 8:30. Good morning, I'm Madeline Burke. Three teenagers have been charged over a series of armed robberies, aggravated burglaries and petrol drive-offs across Melbourne southeast. Kiara Parker reports.
13: The two 16-year-old boys and 18-year-old man were arrested following a series of 21 offences allegedly committed by a group of youths last week. Several teenagers allegedly stole two vehicles from outside a Glen Waverley gym, using using them to rob mostly lone women, including four last Thursday night, where a 64-year-old woman was dragged by offenders and had her groceries stolen, and a woman was punched in the face and had her designer purse stolen outside Chadstone Shopping Centre. They're also accused of chasing a convenience store worker at BlackRock with a machete before stealing cash. At this stage, no charges have been laid over the six robberies. The trio have been charged with offences including aggravated burglary and theft of motor vehicle. One of the 16-year-olds was on bail. He'll face a children's court at a later date. The other 16-year-old has been bailed. The 18-year-old will face court today. Kiara Parker, Melbourne.
6: Police are warning of a new scam targeting the Mandarin-speaking community across Victoria. Fraudsters pretending to be doctors are using AI to fleece victims out of thousands of dollars by getting them to purchase gift cards. There have been 10 reports to police since early September. One victim lost $50,000. Labor claims half of first home buyers are using a government assistance program to secure a property. Federal politics reporter Nelson Scott.
14: The Albanese government claims more than 100,000 Australians have bought their first home using the 5% deposit scheme over the past year. The figure follows changes to scrap income caps, boost available places, and raise property price limits. Labor estimates the scheme has saved buyers roughly $1.5 billion in lenders' mortgage insurance fees, but the opposition claims some participants have fallen into negative equity as property prices tumble across the country following tax changes in the budget. Nelson Scott, Canberra.
6: Israeli Prime Minister Benjamin Netanyahu has met the passenger credited with foiling an attempted hijacking aboard a commercial flight. The service from Dubai to Tel Aviv plunged into a deep dive when one of the pilots reportedly stabbed the captain. Passenger Yaniv Hayoun rushed to the cockpit to help bring the situation under control. Netanyahu has hailed the passenger a hero while confirming the incident is being investigated as a suspected terror attack. In finance, the Dow Jones down 443 points, the Nasdaq up 63, and the Australian dollar buying 69.4 US cents. In sport, Marcus Bontempelli has won a record equaling seventh Charles Sutton medal at the Western Bulldogs Best and Fairest, the dog skipper finishing ahead of Ed Richards and James O'Donnell to tie Scott West for the most Best and Fairest honours. Bontempelli hopes his side can build in 2027 after their season ended at the hands of Adelaide in the elimination final.
15: I think what we saw towards the end of the year was what we need to try and bottle going into the start of next season, and obviously hopefully we're looking at continuing to add to that across the course of the pre-season and going forward.
6: North Melbourne star Harry Sheezel has become the youngest player to win three Sid Barker medals following his triumph at the Kangaroos Awards night. And injured Penrith playmaker Nathan Cleary has been crowned the NRL's best player after winning the Dally M medal for the first time. And that's the latest in news and in sport.
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0: Cloudy, rain most likely late this afternoon and this evening. Chance of a thunderstorm afternoon and evening. Mildura and Robinvale heading for 31, Wentworth 32. The 3-day forecast for sunrise here tomorrow. Showers easing 23, Saturday possible shower 20 and Sunday cloudy 22.
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0: on 3AW and across Victoria. This is Heidi Murphy.
1: Hello to you this mildish Thursday morning. It's due to turn pretty damp later on. I think it's a 100% chance of rain for Melbourne today and parts of the state. That seems definitive, 100% chance of rain. We'll keep you across that as it proceeds this morning. Let me know if it's actually hit anywhere yet. There are about three drops as I came into work several hours ago. 100% chance of rain today. Very definitive. What is far less definitive, I think, is this question. Will you be saving money today? Every time you tap with a card. Today, tomorrow, will you be saving money today? If you listen to the Prime Minister, sure, on his socials this morning, there's a wonderful thing coming our way. Here we are.
2: 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Right now, they're costing Aussies $1.6 billion each and every year. But from today, they're banned, saving you money every time you tap. So whether you're at the supermarket, paying bills, or buying a cup of coffee, the price you see is the price you pay.
1: The price you see is the price you'll pay isn't necessarily the same thing as life will get cheaper today. That's been my biggest bugbear with the sneaky surcharges that we've been paying for years and years now, that the price says one thing when you go to tap, it's an extra 20 cents, 50 cents, $1.20. Little surcharges along the way, some random number. And that's what I've been focused on during this whole debate. I was delighted when the Reserve Bank said it was getting rid of the surcharges because I thought they were going completely, not just disappearing from my bank account, but just going completely, that they weren't still going to be charged at the back end. I was happy the Reserve Bank moved. Clearly, it is what the Prime Minister thinks is happening too. He's used that $1.6 billion figure. Here, I'll play you what he had to say yesterday talking out at Tottenham. He's giving himself a pat on the back for saving us cash. This is a cost of living move by the Prime Minister.
2: I think the credit card surcharge ban is a good thing. That's one of the examples of something that we have brought in to make a difference. It's an example of a cost of living measure which we have put forward.
1: But in the real world, in practice, I've been getting messages all week about a very different result. We kicked it off here Monday morning when I was speaking to Wes Lambert, spokesperson for the hospitality sector. His explanation when I said, oh, goodness, we're going to be saving a bomb. No, we won't be, he says, because there's always been a merchant fee charged by the banks and they will still be charging business the same.
3: Businesses just can't afford to absorb that margin, so they're going to have to put their prices up. The banks are still charging them to businesses.
1: So, yeah, sure enough, all week we've been getting notifications about businesses, messages about costs that are going up today because of this change. Costs going up across the board. There's posts on socials, there's notices at front counters, there's all variations of sorry, but we've got to put everything up because of this. Other variations are, hey, pay in cash, we'll give you a discount. What have you seen? What is your local putting up at the counter? Because the banks still have their hand out, right, for the fees, for the luxury of providing the machines to businesses. It's just that customers don't pay that up front. Business pays it. And, you know, what's one more little cost to them, right? Tell me, what did your coffee cost you this morning? What's your barber told you it's going to cost you from here on in? Is your local, I don't know, your nail bar or your dry cleaner or your coffee shop saying, give us cash? Pay in cash instead, please. If there's a discount for cash, mate, maybe Elbow's right in all this and the cost of living relief is real. 133693, email mornings at 3aw.com.au. You tell me what is the word on the street about this card change. And anyone who's looked closely at the loyalty program changes at the other end of this, how severe are they from today? My brain does not work right on those things. I cannot figure out how to make these loyalty schemes work for me. I've never gamed them. I know plenty of people do. If If that is your thing, give me a call. Keen to find out just how brutal the cuts and the changes to the schemes, the loyalty schemes, the card loyalty schemes are. 133 693. Another thing I'm keen to road test with you today, I read in The Age there has been a shift in the tobacco wars. I was reading yesterday in the Herald Sun that the new closure laws are barely being used, have barely scratched the surface. I think they'd closed something like 22 shops in the first 10 days. We have the toughest rules in the country, probably in the world. But Queensland shut down 148 in their first few days. We've done 22. So that was yesterday in the Herald Sun. Today, The Age tells me shops are scrambling to avoid the crackdown. The industry, the market is experiencing its first significant shock to the business model, and they're adapting by selling their illegal product after hours when the few dozen inspectors have clocked off for the day. The crackdown is not working. The crackdown is working. Which is it? Those are the two road tests to kick off this morning. Life is cheaper today than yesterday, or it's not. War on tobacco is working today, or it's still really not. 133 693, mornings at 3aw.com.au. Tell me, what's your view? What's your take? Angela, good morning to you, Angela.
4: Good morning, Heidi. I'm just so curious why Albanese hasn't made the banks absorb the credit card surcharge. He's going to crucify the small businesses because they have to absorb the fee, and the banks who make billions of dollars of profit, they close branches. Their profit is in the billions of dollars and they can't absorb that fee.
1: See, that was my issue, Angela. Maybe I just didn't pay close enough attention to it at the time. I thought when the surcharges were being banned, it was just banned completely, as in businesses won't be charged to have the machines. I must have been just naive about it. It doesn't carry through in any of the conversation till this week.
4: So he should be hitting the banks for that, not for the poor businesses who are struggling as it is.
1: Have you been anywhere that's got a little sign up at the moment, Angela, saying we're about to put prices up?
4: No, I haven't, but I always pay cash.
1: Oh, yeah.
4: I won't use my credit card because I think this is another way of forcing people to use credit cards.
1: Yeah.
4: Because they're trying to abolish cash.
1: Is there anywhere that doesn't take your cash?
4: No, I've never been refused.
1: All right. Or what about a discount? Anywhere give you a discount for cash?
4: No, not really, but I'm just happy to use cash because I want to keep cash in circulation.
1: All right, Angela, thank you and good luck with your efforts. Rod, good morning to you, Rod.
5: Good morning. Good morning, Heidi.
1: Yes.
5: Great show.
1: Thank you.
5: 30 years ago, I had a service station cost me $30,000 a year in credit card fees.
1: Yeah.
5: And the other day, yesterday, day before,
1: yeah,
5: I bought a coffee on the ring road at the McDonald's there.
1: Yeah.
5: And the day before it was $5.40, and yesterday it was $6.
1: Oh,
5: so they haven't put their prices up.
1: It's gone up.
5: Gone up big time.
1: 60 cents in a day.
5: 10%.
1: Have you checked your card statement?
5: I'm a cash person.
1: Oh, you're a cash person. All right, genius. All right, thank you, Rod. Has Macca's coffee gone up 60 cents? James, good morning to you.
6: Yes, good morning, Heidi. How are you?
1: Very well, thank you. What did it set you back today?
6: So normally my coffee's $5.05.
1: Yep.
6: As of Monday, it went to $5.10. Even today, still the same.
1: All right.
6: $5.10, they pulled up early.
1: Did they put a little sign up or let you know about anything?
6: No.
1: Does extra 5 cents worry you too much?
6: No, not really, but it's, again, this is another ploy by our government to make us all pay by card rather than cash.
1: Mm. Does life feel any cheaper today than it did yesterday? Because Albo's done big things for your cost of living. Just ask his social media video.
6: Yeah, I'm going to book a new international flight tomorrow.
1: With your savings. All right, James. Thank you. 133 693. More of your calls ahead. Also later this morning, it is Dr. Gail Iles Day. Our physicist will be in to answer any burning science question you have ever wanted to ask. Ox is in before midday as well. We're making a list of the greatest sporting dynasties in Australian history. Hard to go past the Ashcrofts of Brisbane right about now for me. Your nominations on that ahead, and plenty more of your calls.
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10: 1989. I had my HQ. In excess were everywhere. The Hawks won the grand final by one goal, and Hog's Breath Cafe were born. Right here in Australia, the haircuts had changed, but Hog's Breath Cafe's iconic 18-hour slow-cooked prime rib, curly fries and atmosphere unlike anywhere else remain. 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
16: 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For Wright's Metal Recyclers, 741 Coolong Avenue, iRimple.

0: 13 minutes to 9. I've got a number of examples in front of me of how some of the posts that have gone up on socials. There's a pizza shop at Upway that says we have spent months agonising and analysing how to deal with this change. Cleanest way is a clean 50-cent price increase across all our products, and that should get us pretty close to containing the increase for us. What it doesn't fix is the unfairness to the customers who pay cash specifically to avoid these fees, like surcharges. We're sorry about that. For most of you paying by card, the difference will be small. This business says it's spent tens of thousands. It's added up to tens of thousands of dollars, and they cannot absorb that if it has to come out of their bottom line. There's a little donut shop in Lakes Entrance. 1st of October, we're putting all our prices up by 10 cents to help cover some of the costs associated with no longer being able to pass on card surcharges. We've made the increase as small as we possibly could. Crap timing with interest rates, but with margins so tight, if we're to survive, we have to put our prices up a little bit. Ben, good morning to you.
1: Good morning, Heidi. How are you?
0: I'm pretty well, thank you.
1: Excellent. I run a barber shop on High Street, Ashburton. Yeah. We have never charged a credit card fee ever.
0: Yeah.
1: We will not be putting our prices up. We don't believe that we should be passing on the bank's fees to our clients. Our clients come to us and it's a privilege to have them. So we don't believe in passing on the fees to them, and our prices will not be going up at all.
0: You've got room to absorb it, or do you just take cash?
1: Cash is not that big a deal for us. It just actually creates more problems at the end of the day. Credit card transactions are so much easier and simpler, and it's just a quicker system. We just don't believe that our customers should really be copping the bank fees, so we just absorb it.
0: Yeah, you will be, and you are confident you can absorb it. Any ideas how much it sort of costs?
1: We have to.
0: It cost you?
1: It's not a matter of if we can, we just have to.
0: How sustainable? How long is that going to be sustainable for, Ben?
1: Believe it or not, we've actually probably hit a price ceiling in barbering across Melbourne. The prices of a haircut just cannot go up any higher. Men are only prepared to pay so much, and I fully stand by.
0: Well, hey, what is that number as a woman who uses a hairdresser and colours her hair? Tell me what the ceiling is for men.
1: As an ex-hairdresser, yes. I can fully understand what women are prepared to pay. That's why my wife loves being married to a hairdresser for.
0: Nice. But what do you reckon the ceiling is?
1: For a man's haircut, we're at 46 at the moment. If we go much higher, we will start losing clients. The owner of the business right now is properly listening to me on the radio going,
0: get off the radio.
1: But, yeah, I think we've hit a bit of a price ceiling, about $46 to $50 for a man's haircut across Melbourne.
0: Oh, yeah.
1: The competition is just really hard at the moment, and we'll just have to absorb it.
0: All right, thank you, Ben. Yeah, you've made those decisions and come to that conclusion. I'm glad you're able to. I assume some businesses can, some can't. I wonder if it's a lot that can or a lot that can't. I'm glad that your business is certainly able to, and you're right, there's so much competition. I think there's about four or five barbershops within Cooee of my place. Kate, good morning to you.
2: Oh, good morning, Heidi. Thanks for taking my call. I'm quite passionate about this because up until a few years ago, businesses didn't pass on the surcharge to their customers. It was a hard cost to business. It was part of your, you could deduct that against your income on your tax. But then some years ago, a company came out and really promoted this to businesses saying, we'll give you a free FPOS machine and you don't pay any fees for the card charges or for the card transactions. That'll be on charge to the customer. And I saw this float through all sorts of enterprises. And I disagree with it.
0: Disagree with the...
2: with it being passed on to customers.
0: Passed on
2: like
0: to customers. So should all business just absorb it as a cost of being in the space?
2: Absolutely.
0: Okay. Thank you, Kate. I know a couple of these messages that have come through to me are talking about cash. We'd prefer you pay in cash, or we would prefer you pay, if it's available to you, can you pay in Can you pay by bank transfer or cash wherever possible? If you do that, it helps us keep more of what you spend actually in the shop instead of lining the pockets of some bigwig banker. Ash, good morning to you, Ash.
3: Good morning, Heidi. How are you?
0: Very well, thank you.
3: Excellent, excellent. It's a topic that's close to our hearts here at Good Company. So I've been running Good Company, which is a charitable foundation for the last 15 years. And our promise to donors is when they make a donation on the website, that 100% of that donation gets passed on to the charity in full. So you go on to Good Company, make a $100 donation to the Red Cross.
0: Yep, and we everything goes bucks. Through. Yep.
3: Everything goes through. And we were charging 2% plus 10 cents to cover the credit card fees, mm-hmm. or very transparent or tax deductible. Mm. We cannot do that anymore. So now we are in a spot where we have to cover those costs ourselves.
0: So when I make my $100 donation, I'm only making a $97 donation now? Can you do it that
3: way? No.
0: No?
3: We're still passing on $100 because that's our promise to donors.
0: Well, right. How are you affording the?
3: Well, there's a little thing that pops up saying, "Do you want to make a tip of $1 or $2 or another amount?"
0: Yeah.
3: So we're relying on our very charitable, giving, generous, you know, people to give even a little bit more.
0: To help cover the costs of doing the business, of running, not the business, but the business of getting the money from someone's pocket into the hands of the charity as fully as it can be handed across, or in full. Ash, thank you for the call. I hadn't turned my mind to that bit at all. You tell me, life cheaper today or not so much cheaper? Still mixed messages coming through.
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0: emails mornings at 3aw.com.au from James. Why is Albo taking credit for surcharge removals? It wasn't his doing. Oh, it was the Reserve's decision, I think. Wasn't it the Reserve Bank's decision? From Ari, it's Robin Hood syndrome. Everything will go up in price, robbing Peter to pay Paul. From Carla, well. My local coffee shop put up their coffee 50 cents last week. I asked why, and they said to cover the new surcharge merchant fees. Exactly. No savings, and everything has gone up more than the fee originally. From Wazza, he sent through his local drive-through coffee shop that just says, look, while many people will notice card surcharges are disappearing, what you don't see is that businesses are still paying those fees every single day. Surcharge may be gone for the customer. The cost is not gone for business. They're putting everything up across their menus as well. You tell me, life a bit cheaper today or not? It's sounding like it's coming down on the or not side of things. If you're in business, are you absorbing the cost? Are you able to? And coming up after the 9 o'clock news, doctors and other health workers are going out on strike today.
1: 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River 1467. National news now.
2: 21 degrees in Melbourne, rain today 22 the top. It's 9 o'clock. Good morning, I'm Madeline Burke. Youth crime and bail laws appear to be the single biggest issue driving votes at November's state election. The latest freshwater strategy poll in the Herald Sun has revealed 48% of Victorians surveyed nominated youth crime and bail laws as an issue most likely to influence their vote. Marketing expert and political strategist Toby Ralph says a tough on crime stance is needed to convince Victorians the crisis will improve.
3: The real underlying cause is illegal tobacco. Illegal tobacco has fueled a whole bunch of criminals who are funding young kids to commit street crime. Until you fix illegal tobacco, you ain't going to fix youth crime. And so you've got to address that. That involves enforcement and closures and excise reductions.
2: Finally, some cost of living relief for Victorians, with households being offered free daily electricity. Stephanie Wacklerwick reports.
4: Households will be able to run their dishwashers, washing machines and air conditioners for free between 11 a.m. and 2 p.m. every day. The Victorian Midday Power Saver was announced by the state government back in March, providing cost of living relief to about 2.6 million homes with a smart meter. Residents are estimated to save between $149 and $1,100 on their annual energy bills, but it will be up to households to sign up. From today, the Carroll government is also expanding the Victorian Energy Upgrades Program, giving households discounts on ceiling insulation and saving more than $400 a year on their energy bills. Stephanie Wacklerwick, State Parliament, Melbourne.
2: A commercial flight has made an emergency landing in Saudi Arabia after a pilot reportedly stabbed his colleague in an attempt to crash the plane. Passengers and off-duty crew broke into the cockpit to stop the attack on the Fly Dubai jet bound for Tel Aviv after it plunged thousands of feet over the Middle East. The British Prime Minister says there are strong indications that Iran did play a role in the RAF Fairford incident, which resulted in five men being arrested, then bailed. The base has been used by the US as part of operations in Iran. Andy Burnham has also defended a decision to release the suspects on bail, a move slammed by Donald Trump.
5: I think people need to understand that, you know, when it says released, I mean, that isn't as people might kind of think. It's obviously with the strictest possible bail conditions.
2: The Dow Jones has closed down 443 points, the Nasdaq up 63, and the Australian dollar buying 69.4 US cents. Marcus Bontempelli and Harry Sheezel have made history at their respective Western Bulldogs and North Melbourne best and fairest. Elijah Farfew reports.
6: It's seventh heaven for Marcus Bontempelli as he tied Scott West for the most Charles Sutton medals at the Western Bulldogs Awards night with seven. The dog skipper finishing ahead of Ed Richards and James O'Donnell in the vote count. The 30-year-old Bontempelli acknowledging he wants to continue playing at a high level.
7: I'm obviously not getting any younger and father time's actually real now for me.
6: Meanwhile, North Melbourne star Harry Sheezel has become the youngest player to win the Sid Barker medal three times. The 21-year-old pipped Luke Davies-Uniacke and Jai Simpkin for the honour as he paid tribute to former coach Alistair Clarkson, who was sacked by the Kangaroos last month.
8: It's been massive for my development. I'm so grateful for him and what he's done for me.
6: Elijah Fa'afiu reporting.
2: Australia has won the third and final one-day international in South Africa by 45 runs after rain brought an early end of play to the match. And Nathan Cleary has accepted his maiden NRL Dally M medal. That's the latest news and sport.
1: River 1467 weather for Ontario General Store, the juiciest chicken in town.
9: Cloudy, rain most likely late this afternoon and this evening, chance of a thunderstorm afternoon and evening. Mildura and Robinvale heading for 31, Wentworth 32. The 3-day forecast for Sunraysia tomorrow, showers easing 23, Saturday a possible shower 20 and Sunday cloudy 22.
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0: until noon. You're listening to Heidi Murphy.
1: This afternoon, Victorian doctors will walk off the job. Doctors in public hospitals will walk off the job. A four-hour stop work, I think it is, first time in years and years that they've done it. The big focus, of course, the public hospitals, say, of Melbourne. I know 150 are walking out in Geelong. I assume other regional hospitals the same. Any word on what the impact is going to be like if you've got plans with a doctor you're supposed to be seeing today? They do tell us emergency care will be taken out of it, so they will still they'll still be working emergency care. But doctors, big strike action this afternoon, and there's another group of allied health professionals who are also walking off the job today. Some big delays and dramas possibly coming in our hospital.

0: retail prices to cover it, I think, in the first instance. But I think the thing we're all forgetting is the fact that once you increase your prices, you increase your cost of goods sold, GST applies to that. And that's the play, I think, from the federal government, is by moving this away from being a charge after you've purchased something to being part of the cost of goods sold, they're now getting more GST revenue from it. I think it's simple as that.
1: They're capturing more GST. Have we really been played for that big of fools, Glenn?
0: Well,
1: I was wildly supportive of the surcharge ban. I thought it was a great move, great idea.
0: Well, this government, I just think there's always things behind it.
1: All right, Glenn, thank you. That is a theory. I hadn't thought about that bit either. I genuinely thought when the Reserve first said we're getting rid of these, that it was going to be a great move. But I thought it was just disappearing across the board because I couldn't quite understand why surcharges are payable as a percentage for the privilege of being able to pay with your card when it's your money, when we're all being pushed onto card anyway, why it came at such a cost, but also why it would come at such a cost to business as well. Here we are, though. It's... I'm not paying it when I tap today, but we will be paying it in other ways by the sounds of it. A lot of businesses, small businesses, saying we'll put prices up. We have to put prices up marginally, and that means that everybody pays it across the board, not just the card users. It's the cash users as well. We're all ending up paying a little bit more. Prime Minister says, nope, we're saving money. This is a cost of living measure that he's taking credit for. I'm still keen to get a sense of whether you think it is going to make sense. If you're a small business owner who can absorb it, by all means, 133 693. Leo, hello, Leo.
2: Hello. I'm a commercial driver. Mm. I do about 140,000 Ks a year.
1: Mm.
2: Now, I can get a car now that'll do close to what I need, electric, but there's another catch coming up, and that is the... we've got the per kilometre charge coming in for the road tax.
1: Oh, yeah, we haven't got really detail about that, have we? They're still working on how it'll work?
2: Nonsense. Per kilometre. You basically, when you go register your car, either they know or they'll ask you for a photo of your kilometres.
1: Yeah.
2: They'll work out how many kilometres you've done and then they'll charge you accordingly.
1: But you'll be happy to pay your bit of fair share for road maintenance and upkeep, won't you, as an electric vehicle owner, though?
2: Well, that pushes over the edge on being worth it or not worth it for me because I'm paying a lot more for the car and
1: paying the petrol prices I'm paying or the diesel prices others are paying.
2: No, which I'm paying at the moment. But I've noticed that the reason I looked at it is because I noticed that in the last few months I've gone from, let's say 600 kilometres, cost me about $40.
1: Mm.
2: Now it's costing me about $60.
1: Oof. Yeah. So you're thinking about buying an EV, but you're not sure.
2: I was. Well, I mean, we don't know. If it's coming in at 2.5 cents per kilometre, let's say I have to charge it outside of home, I'll end up, being worse off.
1: Yeah. All right. Thank you, Leo. I haven't looked at it for a little while, but I didn't think they'd quite reach the point of. I know they want to come up with some way of charging EV drivers, because there's no fuel excise paid by an EV driver, but I don't think they'd reached the point quite yet of it being charged. I know at the state level, under a couple of treasurers ago, Tim Pallas, we came up with one. It was charged for about a year and a half, challenged in the High Court, had to all be paid back because a state can't charge a tax like that. I don't think they've quite landed on it yet. I do want to talk about EVs later, and we might chat about it with Gail Iles, actually. There's one EV being sold every 100 seconds in Australia. Well, they were earlier this year, buying them at huge numbers, I assume because the petrol prices were so ridiculous that it was making sense. Are you factoring in other things? Chat to EV owners ahead. I mentioned this healthcare strike this afternoon. So doctors are off the job 1:30 this afternoon. Doctors in public hospitals off the job 1:30 through to 5:30 this afternoon. They say they've been in 14 months of negotiations without a pay offer from the government. They're pushing for safer working conditions, limits on long shifts, consecutive night shifts, that sort of thing. Also taking industrial action today are allied health professionals at 43 public sector hospitals across the state. Members of this association will walk off the job, and that's for the third time this year. They say they are among the worst paid in the country, and they're rallying against long hours.

0: and poor working conditions of their own. On the line is Aneta Menkanovska, Victorian Allied Health Professionals Association. Aneta, thanks for your time.
1: Thank you. Thanks for having me.
0: What? How many people do you reckon will go out this afternoon?
1: Oh, it's hard to say, but we're hoping there'll be at least 1,500 to 2,000 members there, with more hopefully making the last-minute decision to join the rally today.
0: And are you linking in with the doctors one?
1: No, we're not. No. Unfortunately, that would be a bit too tricky for both unions and health services, but we are there in solidarity and in spirit.
0: Yeah, broadly speaking, you both have a very similar issue, right, with the state. Pay us more and sort our working conditions out. Have you had any progress with the Health Minister's Office?
1: Unfortunately, no. It continues that, we haven't had an offer and, similar to the doctors, it's been for us 12 months with no acceptable offer. And yeah, we're just at a point where we've got to escalate, and that's what we're doing today. So we will and are hopeful that we will get one soon.
0: What do you base that hope on?
1: Just sheer hope at this point in time.
0: Oh, no.
1: Sheer hope, and really that comes to the point that we've just finished our 4 weeks to fix it campaign, and, this is a turning point for us, and this last week really comes into, building to this strike today and really showing the government that that we need an offer, and we have a strong belief in our campaign that this has been effective and that this will help us to get an offer soon.
0: I realise now that we have ticked over to October 1, I can say the election is next month, the end of next month, but it is coming up. Will you, how advanced are your plans to make this an issue during that run up to the election?
1: Yeah, it's a good question. You know, there is still time, and there is still there is definitely still time for us to be able to reach an agreement and receive an acceptable offer before this side of the election. And we are willing to do what we need to.
0: What does that mean? Will you campaign against Labor? Is what I'm getting at?
1: Yeah, I guess if we need to take it into the caretaker period, we will. Is what I'm trying to say.
0: Can a deal be done in caretaker?
1: I think in caretaker period, my understanding of the situation is that decisions can still be made during that time if they are deemed as urgent and priority. And I guess my question back would be, hopefully the government would see this as a priority in order to make decisions during that time.
0: I think caretaker starts in 4 weeks, so forget the election next month. Caretaker period starts in 4 weeks. There's not long to get to a deal. Are you having regular talks? Still, government often says to us, we're at the negotiating table. Are you at a negotiating table?
1: Yes, I would say that we are at a negotiating table, and we are having conversations with them, and that has happened more recently, I guess, in the last 24 hours, which again comes back to our point of our campaign, knowing that this was going to be a pivotal point and was going to put pressure on them both politically and financially. So, yes.
0: Yes, you are in talks, and there is they're stepping up a little.
1: They're coming to the table more, I would say. Yes, hopefully.
0: Sure, they just need to bring the treasurer and his checkbook along.
1: Yes,
0: I assume.
1: I think so.
0: Is it pay or is it more conditions for your members?
1: It's both, but pay is our big thing that we are asking for, and this isn't to get us ahead. This is only a reflection of the cost of living, inflation, and truthfully just respect. We're wanting the same as other health professionals, and that will help us with retention and recruitment, and so ultimately that we do not compromise patient care. And we want something for our workloads and, anything that can reflect similar to the nursing. We've got no safety net like the nurses do. So we are essentially underpaid, under-resourced, and have no safety net.
0: Okay. Where does it go from here? So you back to work tomorrow, then what?
1: Back to work tomorrow and then back at it. I guess we continue hoping that the government will be with us in bargaining in good faith. And we continue conversations and hope that we can reach something that's acceptable for them and for us and for, our members ultimately, who have been doing this for over 12 months. Something that is reasonable for us all.
0: Yeah, I have every sympathy for you, and you have every right to be making a case for a reasonable pay rise and reasonable conditions and things. Is this going to impact on patients today, and how comfortable are you with interrupting their care?
1: Yeah, it's a good question. I think, you know, we've always arranged and had minimal staffing on for any of our strike actions. So this is no different to any previous strike action that we've had before. So it won't compromise that care, where urgent patients will always be prioritised and triaged to be seen urgently. And that's why we do have members staying back in the hospitals to be able to staff them. But, you know, I do want to make a point that, you know, the hospital system has been working on staff shortages in allied health for years. This is partly, you know, why we're so frustrated that we haven't had full staffing in a very long time. So dare to say that we are quite familiar with minimal kind of staffing and how to operate in a service like that with our additional workloads as well.
0: All right. Well, keep us posted. Maybe the health minister calls through and sorts something out for you today.
1: Thank you so much.
0: That's all right. Anetta Menkanovska there, the Victorian Allied Health Professionals Association representative. I know the health minister's been out speaking to media this morning. I think last time I tried to ask her about this looming doctor strike industrial action, there was, oh, we're always at negotiating, we're talking, we value them, we value them, we value them. Well, we're at the pointy end, the very pointy end of an election cycle right now. We are voting in 6 weeks' time. I would think if there's ever going to be time to pull the trigger on a deal, it is now. I think these last couple of unions waiting for a decent deal have probably timed it quite well. Let's just see what they're able to get out of it. Is any of this industrial action by doctors or by these allied health professional workers, you know, the physios, the speech pathologists, radiographers, sonographers, is any of it having an impact on your plans for today? Or have they really taken care of you ahead of time? 133-693, email mornings3aw.com.au.
2: 1989. I had my HQ. In excess were everywhere. The Hawks won the grand final by one goal, and Hog's Breath Cafe were born. Right here in Australia, the haircuts had changed, but Hog's Breath Cafe's iconic 18-hour slow-cooked prime rib, curly fries and atmosphere unlike anywhere else remain. The home of Hogspitality, an Aussie icon since 89, Hog's Breath Cafe.
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0: 23 minutes past nine. India, good morning to you.
1: There, how are you?
0: Very well, thank you.
1: No, I just wanted to send my solidarity, well, the whole of Australia should be, with our allied health workers and our doctors who are striking today. The government has been blocking this rally, I know, for the doctors right up until the 11th hour. And if they put as much effort into what they were doing to try and stop what was happening, then hopefully there would be clear negotiation for all of our healthcare professionals out there today in public hospitals.
0: What do you mean if they were willing to put as much effort in?
1: There has been lots of effort to try and block these campaigns, particularly the doctor's strike. Lots of late night emails, lots of people trying to make it not happen. Lots of doctors aren't actually striking today because they can't, and from the good of their heart, staying in the hospitals because they care about their patients. But the working conditions at the moment are just abhorrent. Like, you know, safe doctor healthcare conditions are safe patient healthcare conditions. I'm married to one. The amount of unpaid overtime that is happening at the moment people don't even know. Like, it's wild. And I think we need to stand up and we need to pay our healthcare professionals what they're deserved.
0: Does it sometimes frustrate you, or you're the person you're married to, the willingness to throw money at some things and then the difficulty to drag that blood from a stone to pay for the essentials like healthcare?
1: Yes, I mean, I'm a public primary school teacher who works in public ed, so we're having our own battles on the other side. But absolutely,
0: I thought you'd sorted all those out. I sorted those, didn't you?
1: Oh, we're close. I think money almost, conditions not quite. And I think a lot of this is about conditions. And unfortunately, in the media, it's often reported as money, money, money. They want more money.
0: That's an easy number to grab onto. It's the easiest number to explain to people, yeah.
1: Totally. But it's like the conditions, the amount of overtime both of us are doing in our house, at home or in the hospital, in the school, it's just, you can't even cap it. It never ends. Mm. It's wild. And I think if people knew or saw what is happening in the hospitals, and the thing is, it's out of good faith. Like, these doctors, they love their job. They love their patients. Not, I can't think of one doctor who is there just because it's the career they've fallen into. They want to be there. Mm. So for them to be striking out today, it's a bigger problem. Like, this, yeah, it needs to be addressed. And I'm hoping before the election we can see some track happening for our healthcare professionals.
0: Would it change the way that you vote?
1: We are having this discussion every night. I'm not sure. I think at this point, yes, I think it is. For the first, I have voted for the same party my whole life. And I think for the first time now, I am going through policy documents. I am reading everything I can on, like, but it's like, what are we going to see? What change is going to happen? Mm. Yes, I think a lot of people, it will change how they vote for this upcoming election in November.
0: And are you looking at them to see if you can stomach voting for someone else, or to see if there's legitimate other ideas that are out there that are better? That it's not about punishing it's more about...
1: No, I think absolutely. I think, look, a bit of column A and a bit of column B, but I think it's about seeing if there are, like, if someone is going to commit to supporting these people who support everyone in this country every single day. Mm. And we need to invest in public health care. Public health care holds up this country, same as public education. It is so important, and we are so lucky to have we have the best trained doctors in the world. The most competent, well-trained doctors are in this country. Like, the study and the hours that go into getting to where they are, is they give their whole life to this. We need to support them. We need to pay them. And we need to create working conditions that allow them to do their job safely.
0: All right, India, thank you very much for the call. I wish you well in your contemplation of your choices as the election edges ever closer. This strike will happen today. It's doctors and these allied health workers who have taken their third round of industrial action. There's been signs up at hospitals for, goodness, for a year now from these allied health workers. Doctors are going to get most of the attention today, but the allied health workers are part of it as well. These two pieces of industrial action, these two claims for better pay and better conditions. I was just having a look. There's a freshwater poll in the Herald Sun today that talks about the issues that matter to you and steps through what's going to be the vote drivers, the vote deciders this election. Health, hospital waiting lists and healthcare comes in at fifth on the list. So youth crime and bail laws, number one, housing affordability and availability, number two, energy and power bills, number three, state debt and government spending, number four, and then hospital waiting list and healthcare, 28%, number five, roads and potholes just behind it. So healthcare is coming in ahead of potholes. You wonder how big a deal it is as you're making up your mind which way you'll vote. Because I think there's fewer things more important in our lives than healthcare and having that access to a properly funded, properly resourced, properly staffed public hospital system, public health system is an essential. It should be the most basic thing, the first thing we focus on, the most basic thing to get right. And you'll see plenty of social media videos of politicians saying, we've built all these new hospitals. Great. Are there people in them? Are they being paid well? Are we getting the appropriate level of care in them? And if the answer is not yes to all of those other questions, stop bragging about it. Michael, good morning.
2: Good morning, Heidi. Heidi, I had reason to go to Butch Bay Hospital a couple of times in the last couple of months, or the last month.
0: And this is the brand new fancy one.
2: Oh, tremendous hospital. Looks fantastic, but no staff.
0: What?
2: Absolutely no staff. I got there at 10 o'clock at night and I wasn't seen until 7 o'clock in the morning. And I was in trouble. I couldn't urinate.
0: You're in emergency?
2: In the emergency.
0: Yeah.
2: Absolutely woeful treatment.
0: It's not what you'd expected.
2: Fantastic.
0: This brand spanking new hospital. Did they say, sorry, we're a bit understaffed tonight?
2: No. Mm. They just said, oh, we got no beds. But there's beds there, but there's nobody to look after the beds.
0: Nobody to staff them. Thank you, Michael, for the call. Yeah, The Age did some reporting on this hospital the other day, and I think there's been some similar reporting about the Royal Children's Hospital. We've got all these big new beds. We've got all this. You still need to pay for the people to staff them, to man them, crew them, whatever the appropriate word is there. And the health minister's argument, when I was speaking to her most recently about it, was these things are staged out. First, we make the investment in the fancy hospital, the Footscray Hospital, and then as we're operationalising it, there's money that we find put aside to staff and to resource. But you shouldn't have, sitting around for long waits in emergency, sitting around long waits for treatment. You expect to be able to walk into a hospital and get some care urgently. But if there's no beds, there's no room, there's no staff to look after you, what are you supposed to do? 29 minutes to 10. Let's check the news headlines. Madeleine Burke, hello.
3: Good morning, Heidi. In other news today, three teenagers have been charged over a series of armed robberies, aggravated burglaries and petrol drive-offs across Melbourne's southeast last week. It's alleged these three part of a gang of youths using two stolen vehicles targeting mostly lone women. They're accused of chasing a convenience store worker at Blackrock with a machete. At this stage, no charges have been laid over the six robberies. One of those 16-year-olds arrested was on bail as well. Black market tobacco shops are finding ways around the state government's crackdown to shut down dodgy operators. Crime syndicates in some areas reportedly resorting to selling illicit cigarettes only outside of business hours when inspectors are rostered off. North Melbourne and the Western Bulldogs held their best and fairest last night. North superstar Harry Sheezel claimed his third Sid Barker medal. Bulldog skipper Marcus Bontempelli claimed an equal club record, 7th Charles Sutton medal. Those stories and more in the news at 10, Heidi.
0: Thank you very much for that, Madeleine. We'll take a break, back with more of your calls ahead. And I want to check in with the Mayor of Geelong. You know those bollards, they're rejigging them. They've found some cash, thanks to the ratepayers of Geelong, to rejig, revitalise and ensure there's a long life ahead for those cute little bollards that are down on the foreshore of Geelong. Oh, and scattered through town. Do you like them? Pose with them? Does it matter to you if it's made of fiberglass? It's not the original timber that was there. 133693.
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13: Cloudy. Rain most likely late this afternoon and this evening. Chance of a thunderstorm afternoon and evening. Mildura and Robin Vale heading for 31. Wentworth 32. The three-day forecast for Sunraysia tomorrow. Showers easing 23. Saturday possible shower 20. And Sunday cloudy 22.
12: On River 1467, Tom Elliott. BP Wentworth. BP cards are accepted.
0: Meaning to give you an update on this, actually. George called in on Tuesday when we were first talking about that doctor.

0: it needs to happen today so that you can get the eye surgery next week. He needs to have an injection today at the hospital in the middle of when this strike action set down for. He called the hospital and couldn't get a clear answer from them on whether the appointment would be cancelled or rescheduled. It all left him very confused. It's hardly an easy little commute. And if something happened to this first injection, then there'd be an issue with the operation for next week. We did follow it through for him with the Eye and Ear Hospital, and they said, yes, they understand the concern caused by uncertainty around appointments. They can confirm his appointment is proceeding as scheduled this afternoon. While the hospital's managing some disruption to services, specialist clinic activity is continuing, and they apologise very much for the confusion caused for George when he contacted and was unable to get a clear answer from hospital management. So that is good news. Shirley. Hello, Shirley.
1: Hello, Heidi.
0: How are you?
1: I just wanted to make a comment about the doctors.
0: Oh, yes.
1: Going out.
0: Yes.
1: I've got a feeling that this government has ignored them to this point, and they might come to the table now so they look good just before the election. Why wouldn't you be paying these people what they need to have?
0: I mean, because there's no money around. Because there's no money around.
1: And they're talking this morning about giving money to some woman that wants to go into space.
0: Yes. Well, what would you prefer the money goes towards? Paying the doctors and clinicians appropriate amounts? Or...
1: Yeah, look, fix what's here on our planet before you start paying money to go out further.
0: All right, Shirley, thank you. You're probably right to be a little... Have they held on to this point so that in another week or two they get to say, only Labor looks after our health workers, and here we are looking after our health workers? And that broader question of the mission to space, there's reports in the paper today that Anthony Albanese is putting his hand out to the states saying, help us gather some money together, essentially pass the hat around, everybody throw in 10, 20 million so that we can send an Australian up to the International Space Station. I think a seat on the space station costs us 160 million, 100, 160 million, some enormous amount. You want to put the money into that? Or Shirley got a point. Let's sort out the things we can sort out first here. Craig, morning to you, Craig.
2: Hey, Heidi, how are you going?
0: I'm pretty well, thank you.
2: That's good. I just want to make a comment on the hospital.
0: Yeah.
2: And first of all, I don't want to put any of the staff down. The nurses there, I was in there last week, are absolutely fantastic. Couldn't do enough for me.
0: Great, yeah.
2: But sorry, I'm going to get a bit emotional. I'm an alcoholic. And I gave up drinking, and then I just stopped, so I got very sick. So I ended up in the emergency.
0: Yeah.
2: So I was there from 10 o'clock at night until 8 o'clock in the morning before I got seen by someone.
0: Yeah. Not good enough.
2: And just constantly throwing up and so sick. Yeah, and just... It's self-inflicted, I know. So I admit that.
0: Yeah. Sure.
2: Still, when you need help, you need help.
0: Yeah, you got every right to expect it. Thank you, Craig, for that. And it's good that you admit that it is self-inflicted, but sitting around for hours and hours and on because hospitals are understaffed can be difficult, incredibly difficult, whatever state you're in and whether it's self-inflicted or not. More of your calls ahead. There's a pile of emails coming in still about surcharges. The Prime Minister says life's cheaper today. He saved us money because the credit card, the card surcharges are gone, banned, came into effect today, gone. Done. Life's cheaper. Businesses are saying, no, we've actually got to absorb the cost now and we don't have that kind of money lying around. We'll have to pass price increases on across the board to everybody. A lot of feedback coming through on that. I will come to it. I'd love to hear from you, though, if you're a regular in the Geelong area or you travel down to take photographs with the iconic waterfront bollards. There was talk earlier this year that they'd have to be taken out because they're just not in a fit state to be around. They represent obviously pretty diverse characters, various elements of Geelong's history over the years. Geelong City Council has come up with some money. An $800,000 renewal program has just been announced today. To talk us through it is Stretch Contell, Mayor of the City of Greater Geelong. Stretch, where'd the cash come from?
3: Oh, it's part of our consolidated revenue. We've been maintaining the bollards now for decades since they were first installed in the late 1990s. It's just that they've now got to a state where there's going to be increased funding needed, and we need a new way of restoring them. The old way was really to have an artist appointed to repaint them, but they're made out of 170-year-old reclaimed hardwood from a former Yarra Street pier. So they're starting to rot. A number of them are no longer repairable. So looking at 21st century ways to bring them back to life, we've identified that we can do that via either fiberglass replicas or a 3D printed prototype. So that's what's being unveiled today, and we're going to allow the community to view those two ways of bringing them back to life and make comment.
0: What's the 3D printed prototype? What's
3: That's incredible, really. It's using a carpet offcut from carpet manufacturing in the local region, Godfrey Hirst carpet. Yeah. Offcuts are then converted into carbon fibre, and that then is put through a 3D printer, and it prints the exact replica of the original bollard, including the wood graining and everything. It's an incredible way of bringing it back to life, and it's got the support of the artist's family. Unfortunately, the original artist, Jan Mitchell, has passed away some years ago, but the family are very supportive of the prototypes, and they've said that Jan would have been very proud of this commitment to her work and to her vision.
0: How important is it to find ways to save them and keep them going? Was the maintenance bill was getting a bit hefty?
3: Well, it was not only the maintenance bill, but literally the wood had just sort of fallen apart. So that's what happened earlier this year. There were six bollards that literally were crumbling and were about to topple over. So that was really the burning plank that forced us to come up with new ways of preserving them.
0: And what's more durable, do you reckon, the fiberglass one or the 3D printed from carpet fibres?
3: Look, I think either or. They've both got a projected life of over 50 years, so it's quite a good way to do it. At the moment, council is putting up funds, as you mentioned, $800,000 per year. Mm. We're going to divert merchandise that's currently sold at our National Wool Museum towards the restoration of bollards, and potentially in the future we'll look at other programs where the community can donate or corporates can get involved in saving bollards.
0: You're not going to will that require putting a nameplate on each of the bollards?
3: Well, all those things are being considered. Yeah, that sort of program has been used in the past very successfully, not only in Geelong with the restoration of our beautiful swimming promenade there.
0: You don't reckon they'll lose something if they've got a nameplate or I'm thinking when you've got some Geelong footy players, I think. What, are you putting sponsors' names on the jerseys?
3: There's been no decision made whatsoever about that. But, we're working in the background on how we can involve the community, because when the matter came to a head earlier this year, myself personally as mayor, I had a number of corporates approach me, an individual saying, look, I'd love to fund fully the restoration of a bollard. How can we do that? Mm. So we're looking at ways how that can happen.
0: How many are there total?
3: There's around 150. There's 103 that are on the waterfront between Rippleside and Botanic Gardens. Yeah. But then there are others that are at the Wool Museum. There's some at Bowen Heads, some at Tullamarine Airport. So there's a few of them that have sort of made their way.
0: Will we get a few more? Do you reckon this will make it easier to create them? You're thinking more and more, or does that tend to that might dilute the
3: That's my personal view. My personal view is that, what we've got. I wouldn't want to see this become sort of mass production of bollards. I think let's keep what we've got, preserve that, and, if artists got ideas on how to do something iconic for Geelong, let's have something new. But the bollards, I think, should be static in their current number.
0: Well, hey, you know how we build occasionally build statues for premiers who've done 3,000 days. Is there a bollard rule for mayors of Greater Geelong?
3: No, I can't see that happening. There is one former mayor, Jerry Smith. He was the first mayor, amalgamated mayor, of City of Greater Geelong, and Jan Mitchell did one of him. So he's there, near Cunningham Pier.
0: I love it. Yeah.
3: Yeah, yeah.
0: There's precedent there, Stretch.
3: There is.
0: Thank you so much for your time this morning.
3: Thanks, Heidi.
0: Stretch Contell there, Mayor of the City of Greater Geelong, and not a man who will institute a rule where long-term mayors get their own bollards made. You love those? What's your favourite one of those bollards down Geelong Way? 133693.
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9: 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I had my HQ. In excess were everywhere. The Hawks won the grand final by one goal. And Hog's Breath Cafe were born. Right here in Australia. The haircuts had changed, but Hog's Breath Cafe's iconic 18-hour slow-cooked prime rib, curly fries and atmosphere unlike anywhere else remain. 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

0: minutes to 10, checking the weather for Rothmuten there. 20 to 30% off sale is on now. 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Rain today over, closing in on the Geelong area and the western suburbs of Melbourne at the moment. Rain today heading for a top of 22. Currently in the city, it is 21 degrees. Julie, good morning.
1: Oh, good morning, Heidi. I've been thinking whether I'd call you as I've been driving along to go to shopping town, and I decided to call you. I work in the emergency department as a ward clerk, and I have for many, many years. Paying the doctors isn't they need to be paid, don't get me wrong. That's not going to solve the issue. The issue that needs to be addressed is the emergency department isn't an emergency department anymore. It's a large GP clinic. What we need to do is have more GP clinics open 24/7. The reason people come to the emergency department is they don't have to pay for their drugs, the service, the x-rays, the boots, everything else, so they don't have to pay. So they come in with a mosquito bite, a cut, a period pain, a headache, stuff that needs to go to the GP.
0: Isn't that why we've got the urgent care clinics? Are they not doing that job?
1: Yeah, but they don't do that job. And the other issue is don't call nurse on call, because nurse on call says everybody to come to us, because they can't see what's wrong with them and they can't tell them to take a Panadol, so they say, oh, you need to go to the emergency department.
0: What about what about the virtual EDs, Julie?
1: Well, they're reasonably good, but 9 times out of 10 we get letters at night saying we're sending so-and-so because they can't really see the patient. Don't treat somebody and tell them, go to bed with a Bex and then they have an aneurysm. Do you know what I mean? It's ridiculous. They need to have more GP clinics. They need to have them open 24/7. And everybody that comes to the emergency department should have to pay, even if it's $20. Because
0: You'd put a tap and go on the way into an emergency department.
1: Yep, absolutely. And the biggest problem we've got is every overseas visitor that comes to this country should have mandatory travel insurance. You do your homework and go into the public hospitals and find out how much is owing for overseas visitors that have not paid their bills. You would be horrified. It is millions of dollars a year that every public hospital has to force the money out, or we do, because the overseas visitor has not paid.
0: Julie, you've given us a lot to think about there. Thank you for the call. Clearly there are massive structural issues inside the hospital system and the healthcare system. Don't even get me started on dental care in this country and in this state in terms of the public setting. But clearly, there are fundamental issues. They have tried to fix things along the way. I mean, the urgent care clinics or the are supposed to be doing that work, and then GP clinics say we can't get GPs here because they're all in these urgent care clinics or in these other settings. There's not enough, and there's clearly not enough incentive to be in there, or enough correct training to be in there, or enough pay to keep people at that end of things. I think there are quite a number of issues, and a fundamental rethink of it all, or throwing it all out and starting again, wouldn't be as simple as just talking about it now and it happens. I don't think you can put a charging point on the way into an emergency department. I understand the point you're making, but I just don't think it is something that would wash, that people would accept it. It's complicated and tricky to fix. What I would love is decent, experienced people with great ideas and some empathy and a clinical care setting in the decision-making positions, rather than people who've spent so long out of the caring space or out of the clinical setting that they can't quite remember how it's done properly. It would take a lot of time. It would take a lot of money. Is it worth putting that time and money in? Yeah, probably. Just won't be a quick fix. Won't fix it tomorrow. Won't fix it next year. Might be 5-10 years down the track. Who knows?
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0: Coming up in the next hour of the program, we'll have Dr. Gail Iles in with us, our TAME physicist. She's here to answer any science question that you've ever wanted to ask. Well, you can ask it out loud here. We won't judge you. We might laugh at you at the question, but she will attempt, she always does, to give a legitimate answer to it. One of my questions to her is going to be around the EV car space, where apparently at some point this year in Australia, we were selling an EV car every 100 seconds. If that's you, you're happy with the change, happy with the queues at the charges. I've just got questions for her about what the future of the EVs are once they're done, or how long these batteries last for, how far apart can all these charging stations be. Coming up before midday, Ox will be in. We're making a list of the greatest sporting dynasties, greatest sporting families in Australian history. We want to gather your nominations. And coming up after the 10 o'clock news, October 1 means, yeah, these card changes, but it also means some changes for the real estate industry.
2: 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River 1467. National news now.
10: 21 degrees in Melbourne, rain today, 22 the top. It's 10 o'clock. Good morning. I'm Madeline Burke. Officials in Saudi Arabia are interrogating a pilot who stabbed his colleague in the cockpit of a Fly Dubai aircraft on its approach to Israel. Nine's Europe correspondent Josh Bavis reports.
11: More than 170 passengers and crew have landed safely in Tel Aviv after a terrifying ordeal on flight FZ1073 from the UAE to Israel. About 2 hours into the flight, one of the pilots was stabbed by the other. Passengers and crew rushed the cockpit after the door door was unlocked, restraining the attacking pilot and getting the aircraft under control. The plane had violently plunged 14,000 feet in 30 seconds. Israeli officials believe the actions of passengers and crew prevented a 9/11-style attack. Two off-duty pilots were able to land the plane safely in Saudi Arabia. The alleged attacking pilot is an Omani citizen. The surviving pilot is an Indian national who's now been labelled a hero of Israel. In London, Josh Bavis.
10: Fed-up Victorian doctors across the state's entire public hospital system will walk off the job this afternoon as their dispute with the government over pay and condition drags on. They'll rally outside state parliament from 1:30, while Annetta Menkanowska from the Victorian Allied Health Professionals Association has told Heidi Murphy their members are rallying for the third time this year. The trained health workers also demanding better pay and resources.
12: Pay is our big thing that we are asking for, and this isn't to get us ahead. This is only a reflection of the cost of living, inflation, and truthfully just respect. We're wanting the same as other health professionals, and that will help us with retention and recruitment. So ultimately that we do not compromise patient care. We've got no safety net like the nurses do.
10: New polling suggests crime and bail laws will be a major battleground at next month's Victorian election. 48% of voters say youth crime and bail laws are likely to influence their vote, while cost of living remains their biggest overall concern. Three teenagers have been charged following a police investigation into a series of violent offending, often targeting lone women, across Melbourne's southeast last week. Detectives arrested two 16-year-old boys and an 18-year-old Springvale man yesterday. Police stress their charges do not relate to the six alleged robberies of women, and the investigation remains ongoing. Those using debit and credit cards can no longer be charged extra, and many small businesses say they've raised prices to compensate. The government is defending the changes, saying those who already weren't adding a surcharge will actually save money and that the existing system was broken. In finance, your Lords is down 52 points, the ASX 200 down 67, and the Australian dollar buying 69.4 US cents. In sport, North Melbourne skipper Nick Larkey has urged the playing group to deliver for their incoming new senior coach. The hunt for a coach continues following the sacking of Alistair Clarkson last month, with Kangaroo football boss Todd Viney flagging